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1: Here's your WSGW weatherology forecast. Cloudy overnight with scattered showers and storms. A low temperature of 71 degrees with winds out of the southwest at 10 to 20 miles an hour. On Tuesday, we'll see a chance of thunderstorms with a high temperature around 91 and winds out of the southwest at 5 to 10. Tuesday night, a slight chance of storms at a low temperature of 72. Wednesday, chance of thunderstorms and a high temperature of 92 degrees. Thursday, showers are likely, with a few thunderstorms possible and a high temperature of 84. Friday, chance of showers and a high temperature around 82 degrees. I'm meteorologist Ray Miller, and that's your WSGW weatherology forecast. Right now, it's 80.
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0: You can explain to the dumb talk show host exactly how it works. I think Vince in Naples probably knows exactly how the price of gasoline works. Vince, what's going on? Talk to me.
1: Hey, yeah, it's such a great show.
0: Thank you.
1: I'm honored to even be a guest here, son.
0: Thank you, brother.
1: Everything you do, and you're so open. So, yeah, I live here in beautiful Naples, Florida, originally from New Jersey, and I noticed that the gas price has nothing to do with the oil, the price of a barrel of oil, the Brent. This thing also has to do with, magically, overnight, the gas price, every gas station in town is exactly the same. Right now it's at like $3.89, or the next morning it could jump to $3.99. But every single gas station has the same exact price. I am sure that there's some kind of a call, that they agree. Then after a while, the prices drift down here and there, $3.73, and then the next morning, boom, they're back to $3.99. Now, I don't know how that works. That's something to do with the magic of OPEC or something. I'm being facetious, but it's just amazing.
0: Vince, clearly it's a coincidence.
1: There's something going on there.
0: It's very coincidental. It's just by happenstance. By the way, and you didn't ask me this, but my second radio job ever, this was probably 1991 or two, was at Wave 101 in Naples. I was I did the FM stuff on Wave 101, and then I was in the morning. I was in the morning show on like WMIB, which is on Marco Island. But no, I mean, I'm with you. I think that without a doubt, there's a lot of collusion going on. Now, can I specifically point to exactly how I know that? No, other than to say yes. Every gas station seems to change it exactly by the same to the penny every single night. I wish they would look into that because they need to stop price fixing. They need to actually have the price of a barrel of oil be relative to how much we're paying at the pump. If not, why even tell us the price of a barrel? It doesn't mean anything to me.
1: It has such a significant political consequence. But I will say this. Now, I am in Naples. It's a beautiful place. I don't want to be too upper class. But, okay, let's say the price of gas is $3.99. It was $3.25.
0: Right.
1: Okay, that's $60 a gallon. You fill up your tank at 12 or 15 gallons. What is that, $9? Now, look, the $9 is a lot to some people. But
0: right.
1: It's not, like, crushing you.
0: Right.
1: So maybe that sounds egotistical or arrogant, but even so, I mean, $3.99 is high, but it's not like a crushing weight on your shoulder. Maybe for some people, maybe, I understand, $9 is a lot, or maybe twice a month you fill up your tank. I mean, maybe people are driving 100 miles a day.
0: Right.
1: I don't think so, whatever. But it's a side point, but the big thing is I think there's a conspiracy going on. I'm sorry.
0: Well, Vince, without a doubt, listen, first of all, thanks for calling in from Naples. I appreciate you taking the time. We love Naples. We haven't been out there in a long time, but it's beautiful out there. Right in Tamiami Trail, right there on the west coast of Florida. It's just beautiful. All that said, I can afford the $9, too. A lot of people watching and listening can afford the $9, too. The question becomes, why should we? And if we're going to be promoting, as conservatives, fair business practices, competition like crazy, competition should bring the price down, should bring the quality up. That's the intention. If there's a wink and a nod going on, even if it's just in Naples or just here in San Antonio or just in New York or just in Saginaw, whatever, if it's just in the high desert of California, that shouldn't be going on. That should be stopped. The attorneys general of these states should be looking into it. The attorney general of the United States should be looking into it. Because if there's some funny business going on, we're the ones that are getting screwed at the end of the day. Chuck, about 30 seconds, but it's all yours. Let's go.
2: Hey, yeah, thanks, Joe. You know, a lot of it's speculation. So they speculate on what the fuel is going to be next week. And so they charge us that now. If it's going to be cheaper, they're going to lower the price. If they're going to raise it, I think there's a big conspiracy going on with the fuel.
0: Oh, they really don't know, though, do they? I mean, I hear you. If they're speculating for next week, how can they possibly know what the price is going to be a week from now? They don't. They're just guessing.
2: Well, and that's why there's, you know, like here in town here in Wichita, like, you know, they got onto Quick Trip for price fixing. And so there's a lot of that going on, I'm sure, in the country. You know, it is political. It's all political.
0: It is. We should be looking into it better than we are. Chuck, thank you. I appreciate you taking the time. At the end of the day, I agree with these callers, and there are others that aren't going to be able to make it on, but I do appreciate you taking the time. I agree with you. They're just either making it up, they are a wink and a nod, they're speculating about what they think is going to be next week, and they have no idea what it's going to be, especially in a volatile time like a war with Iran. So they always seem to speculate a little bit to the high side. Seems to be some sort of a weird accident or coincidence. Keep it here. Cahill, when we come back.
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9: Appreciate Kay coming on. Appreciate you spending some time tonight as well. That's going to do it for us for now. Another big show coming your way tomorrow, and this week is going to be Evita Duffy as well. Don't miss that. That is Sam. That is Polo. I am Joe. We'll see you tomorrow. Have a good night.
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0: Here's your WSGW weatherology forecast. Cloudy overnight with scattered showers and storms. A low temperature of 71 degrees with winds out of the southwest at 10 to 20 miles an hour. On Tuesday, we'll see a chance of thunderstorms with a high temperature around 91 and winds out of the southwest at 5 to 10. Tuesday night, a slight chance of storms and a low temperature of 72. Wednesday, chance of thunderstorms and a high temperature of 92 degrees. Thursday, showers are likely, with a few thunderstorms possible and a high temperature of 84. Friday, chance of showers and a high temperature around 82 degrees. I'm meteorologist Ray Miller, and that's your WSGW weatherology forecast. Right now, it's 76.
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0: John is with us in New York City. Hey, John, how are you?
1: Hi, Dave. I'm not doing better than what I deserve, to be honest with you guys. Me and my wife, right after COVID, we bought out our apartment, and things were great, and life was good. After a few years, we felt like the condo was too small. The two of us were not enough as a family, so we had our daughter, and we moved in a bigger house. Things were fine. I did not really feel like the 30 years mortgage was that bad, and we kept living our life very humble. So in little no time, my job changed. I started making more money. My income increased, received a promotion, another promotion. I worked more and more, and, you know, I shared those

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10: Counting down 25 defining moments in Saginaw Spirit history in 25 days. Detroit's Joe Louis Arena was home to the Detroit Red Wings from 1979 to 2017, hosting more than 1,500 Red Wings games and serving as the site for their 1997 and 2002 Stanley Cup victories. The Joe also hosted 130 Ontario Hockey League games, and the Saginaw Spirit had the honor of playing in the final one. On December 4th, 2016, the Spirit filed into the Red Wings dressing room in preparation to play the Windsor Spitfires. Goals from Matthew Kreis and future Red Wing Philip Hronek put the Spirit ahead 2-0 by the second period. Despite 40 saves from goaltender Evan Cormier, the Spitfires would come back for a 3-2 overtime win. For Spirit head coach Spencer Carberry and forward Brady Gilmore, the disappointment of the loss didn't overshadow the honor of being the final OHL game at Joe Louis Arena.
11: For them leaving here, it's going to be a little bit bittersweet with losing the way we did, but all in all, I think they'll look back on it as a real once-in-a-lifetime opportunity they got to experience today.
12: Yeah,
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10: The Spirit opened their 25th anniversary season in Saginaw, September 19th against the Flint.

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2: From ABC News, I'm Stephanie Officer. One victim is dead, another hospitalized, and a suspect killed by police in what NYPD Commissioner Jessica Tisch calls a random, unprovoked stabbing attack in Times Square today. The two victims were attacked within 20 seconds of each other. First, a man standing by his wife, then another woman not far away. Tisch says officers caught up with the suspect who refused repeated orders to drop the knives.
3: Our preliminary investigation indicates that the incident began near West 41st Street and 7th Avenue, where the subject, armed with two knives, approached a man who had just exited the subway and was standing with his wife waiting to cross the street.
2: The FAA investigating after a Delta pilot suffered a medical emergency shortly after takeoff from Minneapolis today. ABC's Gio Benitez.
4: The flight crew urgently reporting one of the pilots could be incapacitated.
5: We have a potential pilot incapacitation.
4: Delta Flight 1208 with 185 people on board left Minneapolis-St. Paul Airport for Orlando. The other pilot reporting the emergency.
5: Numbness in the arms and legs and racing heart rate.
4: And just days ago, a similar incident happening with another Delta pilot. A Delta flight from L.A. declaring an emergency and diverting to Detroit after the captain reported a medical issue involving himself.
2: The flights landed safely, and both Delta pilots were taken to the hospital. Singer David in court today for an arraignment. He's accused of murdering and dismembering teenager Celeste Rivas Hernandez, whose remains were found in a Tesla. David also has a different attorney and is now being represented by a public defender. L.A. County District Attorney Nathan Hockman.
6: David Anthony Burke entered not guilty pleas on all three charges. In addition, David Anthony Burke has substituted his counsel record out. Before it was Blair Burke, now it will be someone in the public defender's office.
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13: Here's your WSGW weatherology forecast. Cloudy overnight with scattered showers and storms. A low temperature of 71 degrees with winds out of the southwest at 10 to 20 miles an hour. On Tuesday, we'll see a chance of thunderstorms with a high temperature around 91 and winds out of the southwest at 5 to 10. Tuesday night, a slight chance of storms at a low temperature of 72. Wednesday, chance of thunderstorms and a high temperature of 92 degrees. Thursday, showers are likely, with a few thunderstorms possible and a high temperature of 84. Friday, chance of showers and a high temperature around 82 degrees. I'm meteorologist Ray Miller, and that's your WSGW weatherology forecast. Right now, it's 75.
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0: Welcome back to the Ramsey Show in the Fair Winds Credit Union Studio. I'm Dave Ramsey. Jade Washall, Ramsey Personality, is my co-host today. Chris is in Seattle. Hey, Chris, what's up in your world?
1: Hi, Dave. My call today. I really appreciate it.
0: Sure. How can we help?
1: I have a real estate question. So my wife and family and I, we are moving out of Washington State. We're moving away, and there's a lot of people that are leaving Washington State right now, and because of that, the market is really flooded. Our property would be considered luxury real estate at this point, and all luxury real estate specifically is really dumping in value right now. So we could...
0: So all the rich people are leaving.
1: ...fire sale it. Exactly. You are 100% correct.
0: Wow.
1: And family people are leaving as well. Mm-hmm. So we basically are at a point where we just built an ADU on the property. I was the general contractor for it. We were able to build that without taking on any debt. And if we have to fire sale this place, we'll be basically breaking even on what we put in to it over the last several years. But we could sell it, and it would give us enough equity where when we move, we could be debt-free. Or, thanks to our low mortgage rate that we have here, and, you know, we didn't take on debt to build the ADU, we could keep this property, use it as a cash-flowing rental immediately, and we would still be able to afford our new mortgage payment at our new home. And that's just kind of where we're stuck, is we have two good options, and we just don't really know which one's the better one to take.
0: I would not invest in real estate in an area that I believed was going in the wrong direction.
1: That's very true.
0: And keeping this is the same as investing.
1: Yes. Yes, it is.
2: Because there's golf, and then there's golf at Shanty Creek Resort. A golf getaway at Shanty Creek is something else entirely. Five championship courses. Northern Michigan's...
0: Same reason that you're leaving, I would not keep it as a rental. Is that logical?
1: That's very logical. It's also what you'd say. And, I mean, you're right.
0: Unpredictable. The other thing is this. It sounds like you guys are in good shape financially.
1: We are.
0: Okay. Which means you could have patience on selling the property. Patience equals price.
1: Yes, and that's... Yes. One thing that we are considering as well is... take it off the market, let it be a rental for about 18 months until we get into the spring of 2028, and then attempt to resell it then. It's no skin off our backs. We'll definitely be able to get renters that are going to cover the mortgage.
0: See if the market heals a little during that time. You feel there's some indication the market will get better in that 18 months, not worse?
1: No.
0: Okay. I mean, I really don't know.
3: I think that's a fair thing to think of. If, to Dave's point, there's some indicator that it's going to be better. You're not saying, hey, I'm renting with the idea to be a renter. I'm just renting this to buy time until I can sell it for a fair price. I feel like those are two different things.
1: Yeah.
3: And the second makes sense.
1: I guess it does make sense. And not to be too political about it, but there's a key bit of legislation that's in contention in the state right now, and that's a millionaire's tax.

0: Annie is with us in Dayton, Ohio. Hi, Annie. How are you?
1: Hi, I'm doing well. Thank you. So I've got a question because I have two children, and we've always had very open financial discussions. I think we're fairly reasonable people, modest, but like reasonably financially solid. And I'm thinking of doing something that might not be so reasonable and more emotional. So I lost my husband a number of years ago. So it's just me and the boys. And at 21 and 24, both of my kids have recently purchased a home. And in our like part of the world, you can do that fairly reasonably. So they both have mortgages. And they don't have any other kind of debt, like college debt or anything like that. And I want to start... I don't believe in spoiling children. That's why they've got grandparents. But I would like to give my kids something. And I don't know kind of the best way to do that. I feel like I want to just help them pay their mortgage. Because when I paid my house off, like the security that gave me felt like something.
0: Good for
1: and
0: you.
1: I just, you know, as a parent, that's what you want for your kids.
0: How old are you, Annie?
1: I'm at 55 yesterday.
0: Good for you. Happy birthday. And what's your net worth?

0: a little under 2 million.
1: Yeah.
2: Good for you. Well done. Why are you hesitating? Like you're ashamed. You didn't do anything wrong. You did everything right.
0: Well, I know, but it's.
2: That's awesome.
0: I don't know. I'm nervous because I'm thinking about trying to retire, and
2: that's okay.
0: Again, it comes to security. Like
2: I got you. How much are you talking about giving the boys?
0: Just like little bits. Like instead of like giving them $1,000 for Christmas, like can I just put that on a mortgage? Or we're selling the home that we raised the boys in, and I now have a new house and I'm close to them, which is very, very good. And I feel like I want to take some of that money because that was the house that their dad was in and that I was in and we raised them. I want to give them a little bit, but not, like, they're doing okay. They have jobs. Like,
2: Are they married?
0: One of them just got married and they bought a house, and then my other son, I'm 21, and he just bought himself a house. He's not married.
2: And you're not remarried?
0: No.
2: Okay.
0: No.
2: All right. Well, you can do what, there's nothing wrong. You're not going to suddenly break their character with a $2,000 gift, okay? And just if you give them, just write them a check and tell them that your request is that they pay it down on their mortgage. Of course, $2,000 doesn't move the needle much on the mortgage either. It's not a lot of money.
0: No, no. But and I mean, when I die, they're going to get it all anyway, so they're going to get it eventually.
2: So an individual can leave an individual up to or give an individual up to $19,000 a year with no gift tax.
0: But I don't know if I can do that and then retire.
2: I said up to.
3: We're not saying you have to.
2: Up to. If you want to, up to. And yes, you can. If you did that for 10 years, you'll still have $2 million. If your $2 million is invested well, you could give away, you know, $20,000 a year and still have lots of money. Okay? But I'm not saying you have to, but I'm saying, you know, that this idea that somehow you're going to even approach with a small gift like that destroying your nest egg, you're not. Now you start talking about giving them a couple of hundred apiece, we're gonna have to sit down and do some math.
0: Yeah, no, and it's just the idea, because I thought, well, maybe if I open a brokerage account, like financially,
2: just let them run their lives.
0: Okay,
2: tell them what you would do if it were you. Hey, I'm gonna give you this, you do what you want to with it. If it was me, I'd put it on the mortgage.
0: Okay,
2: or if it's me, I'd open up a brokerage account.
0: I can do that. And maybe after I'm retired for a little while, I might feel like I could, because I just kind of give them that security. But I feel very insecure about retiring. Like that kind of scares me. So you say well invested. I do tend to hoard a little bit. So some of it's invested really well. Other part of it, it's just the security thing.
2: Well, I mean, if you've got $1 million invested in good mutual funds, it's producing $100,000 to $150,000 a year.
0: Oh, wow. Okay.
2: Okay.
0: All right.
2: And so if you don't spend more than that, you're probably not going to run out of money.
0: No. No.
2: Of your $2 million, if $1 million is invested in good mutual funds, as an example, I'm just giving you some math, okay? Because, you know, this year, the stock market to date, and we're only in August, is up about 14%. And so that'd be $140,000 on $1 million.
0: Mm-hmm.
2: Since January.
0: Okay. All right, and I don't have quite $1 million because I have several properties. I don't have.
2: Well, if the properties are producing 10% of what they're worth,
0: yeah,
2: same thing.
0: Okay.
2: So that the point is, I sometimes if I have people sit down and do math, they quit worrying about their retirement like you. And I'm not trying to do that to get you give them more. I'm just wanting you to quit worrying.
3: There might be something where. You can sit down, Annie, because it sounds like you want to give, but you're not exactly sure what you want to do and what impact you want it to have. There may be something that you save up for a while, and then you're able to do more of a lump sum to go specifically towards whatever it is that you decide versus $1,000 here or $1,000 there.
2: Now, what's the balance on the boys' mortgages?
0: One has like 127, and the other, I'm not sure that I know exactly what they
2: about,
0: got, but they're young.
2: About
0: probably 200.
2: Okay, so they're
0: like
2: both
0: that.
2: Under. Under 200. Okay, I mean, you could do something like once you sit down with your SmartVestor Pro and do some calculations about your retirement, and if you see you've got room, you could do something like I'm going to match whatever extra you pay on your mortgage up to

0: $19,000 a year.
1: Okay.
0: And you throw that on the mortgage. And so if they pay down $20,000 and you pay down $20,000, that's $40 on $127. That mortgage is going away in a couple of years.
1: Yeah.
0: I like that.
1: When I paid off our house, like, it just opened a whole.
0: That's what I'm trying to get to.
1: Yeah.
0: And then you change your family tree, right?
1: Yeah.
0: Because these boys, everything you've said about them is positive about the young men.
1: Oh, they're great kids. Yeah. Like, they really
0: so they're
1: are.
0: Not going to screw this up paying off their mortgage. They're not going to suddenly go off the ranch, right?
1: Right, of course. Yeah. No, they're good. Yeah, they're smart. We've always kind of walked logically through things.
0: So I would stretch you and say, if you sit down and do the math and you can get calm, that you could give away $40,000 a year and not go broke, which, by the way, you can, then I would probably do something like, I'll match you guys on your debt reduction up until whatever you put extra on the mortgage, I'll match it up to 19 a year in a calendar year. I can do that without any gift tax, and that's more than you were thinking of, but the math tells me you can do that and not even blink. It's not even going to scratch the surface for you. You're going to be just fine. So assuming you get this stuff well invested and you're looking at these properties, they're actually producing good rents, you're doing a good job managing the property and getting good money out of it, same thing with your mutual funds, and if you take $2 million, you can do all of that. And by the way, if you did nothing except make 10% on that $2 million, you're 55. When you're 62, it's $4 million. When you're 69, it's $8 million. If you don't touch it and don't add to it, don't take any out and don't add anything to it, and it makes 10%, that's what it'll do. So that's the thing to kind of keep in your head, and that's what's going through my head when I'm going, 19 grand.
2: She's just getting started.
0: It's not even going to be a thing. Yeah. So, and we can get their houses paid off early, and then these guys can be millionaires by the time they're 30 because they don't have a mortgage and they have a smart mom that taught them how to live right, live on less than you make. Sounds like she changed her family tree to me.
2: Absolutely.
0: Wow.
2: And hope her boys pay off their houses.
0: There you go. That's it. Hope they're smart enough to do that match. I think it'll work. I think it'll work good. And that's the kind of, when you do a match like that, you're rewarding the behavior you want to cause to happen.
2: Yeah.
0: And you're actually causing the mortgage to get paid off when you put enough on it to cause it. $2,000 is more symbolic than actual.
2: Mm-hmm.

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0: I've been watching for 6 or 8 months.
1: Thank you.
0: For about seven, a little bit over 7 years, I've been a surveyor. I've primarily worked on the road, and I've made, you know, the past 2 years roughly $13,000 to $15,000 a month. My son will be 2 in December. My daughter is 6, and working on the road was just getting to be too much time away.
1: What's your question, Dustin?
0: I took a job local making about a little bit over $3,600 a month.
1: Doing surveying?
0: And after, yes.
1: That's a big cut.
0: Yeah. I'm doing civil survey now, and I was surveying on the pipeline.
1: Yeah, can you not make more than that doing civil? That sounds low.
0: I'm not sure. I reached out to all the companies that were pretty close to where I live.
1: But you need to find out what a surveyor makes. I think they make more than you're getting paid.
0: That may be the case. I've looked around, and most of the places right here close pay $20 to $25 an hour.
1: Well, that's not right, no. I bet they do. For somebody dragging a chain, but not somebody knows how to actually do a survey. That's not a $25 an hour job. It's a valid profession, and it pays more than you're getting paid. So you need to do a little work on your career tracking and make more. I agree with you coming off the road, but we're going to have to make a little more money or you're not going to eat, son. So bad move. Wow. Surveying. I hadn't run into that in a while. You know, that's an ancient art, actually.
2: I don't know that I know all that it entails.
1: I mean, you think about George Washington did surveying. You know, interesting. Daniel Boone did surveying. That puts this hour of the Ramsey Show in the books. We'll be back with you before you know it. In the meantime, remember, there's ultimately only one way to financial peace, and that's to walk daily with the Prince of Peace, Christ Jesus.

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2: From ABC News, I'm Stephanie Officer. A jury has found Dwayne Keefe-D Davis guilty of first-degree murder for the 1996 shooting death of Tupac Shakur near the Las Vegas Strip. The 63-year-old could be sentenced to life in prison. The jury barely took 3 hours to hand down that guilty verdict. ABC's Bernarda Villalona.
3: Dwayne Keefe-D Davis, you decided to take that blood money. You decided to profit on your actions. And that profiting on his actions of speaking and doing those interviews and publishing a memoir and being so proud of what you caused on that day and the taking of life. And that's why he saw his day in court. And that's why today a jury had held him accountable for his actions.
2: Officials say the death toll from last week's flash flooding disaster along the Nepal-Tibet border region has climbed to at least 955. Dozens of Americans are among the thousands still missing. ABC's Britt Clennett.
4: Crews scouring massive tunnels buried under mud and debris at multiple hydropower sites, searching for hundreds of workers who may have survived in air pockets deep in the mud. More than 300 already found alive. U.S. officials say 13 Americans have been found safe.
2: The Supreme Court today formally granted the Trump administration's request to move ahead with constructing the White House ballroom as litigation over the project continues. ABC's Mary Bruce.
5: The sprawling 90,000 square foot project, a personal priority for the president.
6: I think it'll be the finest ballroom of its kind anywhere in the world.
5: The justices did not rule on whether the construction is legal, but said the historic preservationists who challenged it likely do not have the grounds to sue. But in a surprising dissent, Chief Justice John Roberts calling the construction likely unlawful, saying Congress should have a say and that the president likely infringed on the legislature's power of the purse.
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13: Here's your WSGW weatherology forecast. Cloudy overnight with scattered showers and storms. A low temperature of 71 degrees with winds out of the southwest at 10 to 20 miles an hour. On Tuesday, we'll see a chance of thunderstorms with a high temperature around 91 and winds out of the southwest at 5 to 10. Tuesday night, a slight chance of storms and a low temperature of 72. Wednesday, chance of thunderstorms and a high temperature of 92 degrees. Thursday, showers are likely, with a few thunderstorms possible and a high temperature of 84. Friday, chance of showers and a high temperature around 82 degrees. I'm meteorologist Ray Miller, and that's your WSGW weatherology.

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0: Here's something that keeps a lot of parents up at night. Kids are growing up with more access to information than ever before in history. But most of the content is calculated to keep them distracted, make them mad, and keep them scrolling. Not help them think for themselves. WorldWatch exists to be the antidote to the algorithms. 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And I love that WorldWatch doesn't talk at kids. 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

0: $100 a month invested for 40 years, from 20 to 60, 25 to 65, 30 to 70, 40 years. $100 a month invested in a good growth stock mutual fund at market rates of return is $1,176,000. Based on that math, anyone can become a millionaire. If $100 a month will make you a millionaire, anyone can become a millionaire. The trick is they got to do it every month, and they got to start early, and they have to learn some basic things like you guys are doing, listening to the show. Thank you for being here. George and I are going to show you how to do in-depth investing, my personal playbook for real estate investing and mutual funds, and the reasons I do some things and don't do some things, all in the next two nights. We've done this. This will be the third time we've done the Investing Essentials two-night event. It's a lot. It's a lot of nerdy stuff. If you want the nerdy investing stuff from us, this is the place to get it. All new content this year. We're adding some stuff on wealth planning, which includes your estate plan, reducing taxes, so on. 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So, I mean, a lot. And if you're having trouble sleeping, I can probably help. I mean, this is serious nerdy stuff. If you like the nerdy stuff, you won't sleep at all. You'll be wide awake like you're on a Red Bull, but you'll like it. All right, tickets at $199. Get them at RamseySolutions.com/events or click the link in the show notes if you're listening on podcast or YouTube. John is in Tulsa, Oklahoma. Hey, John, what's up?
1: Hey, Dave. Just want to know, been watching your ton of clips on

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3: Counting down 25 defining moments in Saginaw Spirit history in 25 days. Cole Perfetti has long been considered one of the most impactful players in Saginaw Spirit history. He set the team's U-17 scoring record with 74 points in 2019 and had the franchise's first 100-point campaign in more than 10 years the following season. But Perfetti's impact was felt beyond the ice of the Dow Event Center as well. Along with the Spirit, Perfetti started Fetch Friends, a nonprofit with the Saginaw Spirit Charitable Foundation that centered around raising money for and giving opportunities to children in local hospital care.
4: You know, it kind of breaks my heart every time you go in and you see little kids suffering and it's not their fault and there's nothing they can do about it, but, you know, they suffer and it's always wanted to start a charity and get involved in this and with little kids and kind of make their day better and make them feel better.
3: Fetch Friends also donated meals to local hospital workers in May of 2020 as they battled the height of the COVID-19 pandemic. Perfetti's 111 points in 2019-20, a season that was cut short, still stand as the second best season in team history. His 74 assists that year still have not been beat. Perfetti enters his sixth season with the Winnipeg Jets in 2026-27, but his impact in the Great Lakes Bay region is still felt today.
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0: Sharon is in Los Angeles. Hi, Sharon. How are you?
1: I am sick and tired of being sick and tired.
0: I love it. Well, you're in the right place, kiddo. What's up?
1: How can I... Jeez, I'm about to cry. How can I set boundaries with my husband's spending to help our marriage be healthy and strong, but also financially protect our kids and our goals?
0: Tell him he cannot serve in Congress any longer.
1: Agreed.
2: Sharon, what's it look like, the spending that you're talking about? I mean, it's got you in tears, so it must be...
0: extreme.
2: Yeah. What's it look like?
1: We have been trying to do the baby steps for 8 years. He keeps not keeping promises.

0: what's broken? I mean, have anybody said, looked at him and said, dude, what is up with you?
1: No, because anytime I try to bring something up, I get two answers. The first answer is, you just need to be patient and compassionate with him. Or the second answer goes off the other deep end, which is, you need to make a secret account and have a lifeboat bank account that's secret from him. Mm-hmm. But I don't believe in keeping secrets from my husband.
2: Right.
0: There's a third answer, and that's divorcing.
1: Which I don't think that we're at that point, because I still love him very much.
0: Well, you just told me 8 years of misbehavior, and you called a show and talking to strangers, and the first thing that happens, you start crying. You're not in a good place.
2: Mm-hmm. And you said,
1: because I realize that most of it is my enabling behavior.
0: I don't think it's enabling behavior. I think it's more that you he doesn't believe that there's any consequences for continuing to destroy his family.
2: Plus, Sharon, right, there's no way that this behavior is just siloed to money.
1: No, I'm pretty sure it's addiction.
2: Yeah.
1: Because at this point, like, finally, I'm calling it what it is. It's addiction.
2: Now, let's talk about what you said before, because you said the advice you're getting is on both ends of the spectrum. I do think in instances where there's some sort of addiction, whether it's gambling, pornography, whatever it is, there does need to be a separation of finance. I'm not saying it has to be done secretly. As a matter of fact, I'm saying it's not done secretly. But there does need to be a hard cut where you're keeping the money safe for you and the family. You're the one that's having primary control over it, because
0: healing occurs. Yeah.
2: He's not well, and he's not able to participate today.
0: If that's what's really going on, I don't know if I'm going to call it that or not.
2: I
0: think this guy's just a child.
1: Well, I've been very patient the whole 8 years that we've been going
0: through this.
1: Oh, you've been
0: way too. I mean, I've been 8 months, and I'm having a problem.
2: But do you know, can you see the purchases, or is it he has credit cards somewhere that you don't know of? What does it look like?
1: No, I see everything. I am part of all the accounts. Very recently, I started squirreling away. Anytime he spends money, then I'll take that exact amount and put it into savings. So then that, because his habit is that if he sees the money, he spends it. It's automatic. He has to burn a hole in his
2: pocket. What gives you the idea that it's an addiction? If you told me, Jade, he's got $40,000 worth of credit cards, I can't log in, I can't see it, but my name is attached to it, right? What makes you think it's addiction? What are you seeing that's giving you that sign?
1: Because we will set aside, like I said, this is our third time going through the steps. We keep bouncing between one and two over and over. He keeps making promises, and we keep together.
2: Right, but tell us what the money looks like. Tell us what you're seeing in the purchases. How much, what type of an expenditure is it? Give us those details.
1: He's spending at least $4,000 a month on just his wants and needs, mostly lifestyle creep, like sodas,
2: like what?
1: And snacks and gaming purchases and work for lunch for work and gifts for family members, like our two stepkids' birthdays, and money for his friends.
2: So what's giving you addiction? What are you seeing spending wise that you're going, you know, I don't think this is an unknown. Where is it going? That's making you think addiction.
1: I know where it's going because I'm the nerd.
0: I think she's saying spending addiction, not side addiction.
2: Got you.
1: Yeah, specifically spending addiction.
0: Yeah. This is not spending addiction. This is a guy who cares only about himself. This is not spending addiction. This is extreme selfishness and extreme immaturity.
2: How long you been married?
0: He's a butt.
1: 10 years.
2: 10 years. So eight of the 10 years.
0: Yeah.
1: Yeah.
0: That's what's going on. And so, you know, you guys need a good marriage counselor that will help you form some adult boundaries that both of you agree to stick to, or that this marriage ends.
2: But and that's the thing, Sharon. If it takes two to make it happen, so if you're saying it's been 8 years, he won't go to counseling. He won't do this. He won't do that.
0: You need to go, and the counselor needs to form the words and the sentences for you that turn into what we call an ultimatum that says, okay, either we're going to be working on this together and we're going to solve this as two adults, or we're going to solve it

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9: Aiden is in Asheville, North Carolina. Hi, Aiden. How are you?
10: Hey, Dave. Hey, Jade. How are you guys?
9: Better than we deserve. What's up in your world?
10: Excellent. So happy to talk to you guys. A good mentor handed me your book 4 years ago, and it's really helped my wife and I pay off about $130,000 in debt. And we just
9: way
10: got married. Come,
9: man. So awesome. Good for you.
10: We're very, very thankful for what y'all do. So my question is a bit of a soul-searching one, and it's, when does it make sense to sell our house and buy a new one from a lifestyle and a financial perspective?
11: I mean, I'd want to know what's causing you to want to do that in the first place. Is it the kids are getting older? Or is it that they're moving out? Like, what's driving the decision?
10: Yeah, so we're 29, no kids yet. I bought the house in 2023 before we got married, and we're actually in like the really nice part of town. You know, we're close to schools and conveniences, but I'm more of a country guy, and my wife and I are trying to look at houses a little bit further out of town. And because we only bought the house so recently, we're kind of just, I'm a bit of a spreadsheet nerd, and she's kind of a follow-your-heart woman, and we're trying to just wrestle with when do we do this. So.
9: Okay. So you bought the house before you were married, and after you were married, you discovered that you bought the wrong house.
10: Yeah.
11: That's what it sounds like.
10: I bought the house.
9: This is why we tell people not to.
11: She's like, okay. I would never choose this had I been involved.
9: Yeah, so anyway, the Okay, well, I mean, you're out of debt, you said, right? Except the house.
10: Yes, sir.
9: Or is the house paid off, too?
10: Yes, sir. No, sir. We have about $220,000 in equity in it.
9: Okay, and what do you owe on it?
10: About $315,000.
9: Okay, so it's a $500,000, $550,000, $600,000 house. And the price of the property that you would attempt to move to would be what?
10: It'd be about, hopefully, $490,000 to $500,000 is kind of the highest we're willing to go.
9: Okay, so you're moving down in price.
10: Mm-hmm. Correct.
9: And as long as, and you would take out less of a mortgage than you have now.
10: Correct.
9: Well, that's kind of a no-brainer mathematically.
11: Are you doing this on a 15-year?
10: We haven't picked out an actual loan yet because we haven't we've looked at houses. We haven't actually like put in offers or listed ours yet. So
9: yeah, I mean, if you move down in house and you keep the same size mortgage or less, especially if then you put it on a 15 like we teach, and you read that in the book, you already know that. So then that becomes a no-brainer. Yeah, and it's a house that more suits your needs. Well, that's a no-brainer. But let's say you were living in a $500,000 house. When do we make the decision to go to an $800,000 house?
11: Mm-hmm.
9: That's a different discussion, right?
10: Sure.
9: When you save up the money to pay the difference, or when you take out the new mortgage, is it on a 15-year fixed where the payment's less than a fourth of your take-home pay, would be the maximum move up you would do. But you're not talking about moving up. You're talking about moving down.

0: Welcome back to the Ramsey Show in the Fair Winds Credit Union Studio. Stephanie is with us in Phoenix, Arizona. Hi, Stephanie. How are you?
1: Hi, guys. How are you doing? Thanks for taking my call.
0: Sure. What's up?
1: So I'm a recent newlywed. My husband and I got married in May. Currently, we're debt-free except for the house. And I'm calling because we want to grow our family and have a baby, but we're trying to figure out how to afford it. My husband's income isn't enough to support us financially, so my main question is, how can we prepare to be a single-income household when we currently need two incomes to survive?

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0: John is with us in New York City. Hey, John, how are you?
1: Hi, Dave. I'm not doing better than what I deserve, to be honest with you guys. Me and my wife, right after COVID, we bought out our apartment, and things were great, and life was good. After a few years, we felt like the condo was too small. The two of us were not enough as a family, so we had our daughter, and we moved in a bigger house. Things were fine. I did not really feel like the 30 years mortgage was that bad, and we kept living our life very humble. So in little no time, my job changed. I started making more money. My income increased, received a promotion, another promotion. I worked more, and more. And, you know, I shared those promotions with my wife, but she doesn't really know how much money I really make. So I quietly started to use the extra income to change our future. I paid off my car, her car. I made some improvements in the house, open IRA, Roth IRA. I opened a 401k with her employer. At one point, I even increased her weekly contribution to 75%. So, you know, I start attacking the house, the mortgage. I want to get rid of the mortgage of our primary residence. And a little over 2 years, I paid down an amount of money that honestly surprises me. And we've gone from a 30 years of chains almost to the finish line. And if everything goes according to the plan, I could potentially pay off our home by next Christmas. And that brings to me the question I want to ask you today. Should I tell her now, or should I just wait and do things the way I've been doing them and eventually give to my family the best Christmas they could possibly imagine by just saying, guys, we are rich. We made it. And so this is my question for you guys. What should I do?
2: I just think that you have a good intent. You know, I think you have a good heart. I could tell it by at the end you wanting it to be a surprise for your family. But the question I have is, why didn't you want your wife to be a part of it all along?
0: Is that a cultural thing? Are you Indian?
1: No. It's not a cultural thing. I would say that this is more of a race that I'm running, you know, with myself, with step one and two intensity, with gazelle intensity. Part of me wants to tell her everything. I want to share the excitement because this is our life, our family.
2: Right.
1: And this is not a goal that I was able to reach together. But at the same time, I think that maybe she doesn't need to carry the weight of the race that I decided.

0: Hey, George Camel here. 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
14: That it's going to take over the world, and like robots are going to tell you what they're doing. Oh, bullcrap. So here's the thing about artificial intelligence. Artificial intelligence is artificial. It's not real. That's helpful if you think about it. The other thing about artificial intelligence that you need to know is it can only regurgitate, spit out an answer based on the data set that it's operating from. So unless you feed it garbage or you allow it access to a garbage dump, like Google allows their artificial intelligence to search Reddit. So you're going to get trash out of that, because Reddit's full of trash. If you allow it to search TikTok, you're going to get trash, okay? So that's a data set. We decided, our team decided, to take 3 years of this show with the answers from Jade and Rachel and George and me and Deloney, and every book that we have all written, all the bestseller books, and the over 2,000 articles that are on our website on all kinds of different money subjects, and dump them in as the data set. And the tool is called Ask Ramsey, and so if you can't get through here on the air, and it's kind of hard to do, if you can't get through to us to get your question answered, just go to RamseySolutions.com, click the link in the description, and use the free Ask Ramsey tool, and it will give you an answer that sounds exactly like you would hear here on the air, because it's from what you would hear here on the air. We didn't pollute the data set with a bunch of trash from Reddit or TikTok.

0: the spectrum? Is that what you mean?
1: A blend between autism and ADHD.
0: Okay.
1: So if you met her...
0: High functioning. You know, okay. Gotcha.
1: Yeah, she seemed lovely. The implication is when it comes to finances or financial decisions, she doesn't have the same control, or she might be impulsive and agree to something, and because she can legally sign leases or agreements... she had gotten herself into some situations where she's disadvantaged. And as a parent, I'm happy to see her be independent. She's moved out of the family home. She has a job,
0: mm-hmm.
1: but it's low paying.
0: Mm-hmm.
1: So I do help a little
0: mm-hmm.
1: so that, you know, she can buy solid food, so that she can get
0: sure.
1: some therapy, you
0: sure.
1: know, that she can continue to advance
0: Good.
1: In life.
0: How old is she?
1: She is 25.
0: Okay, very cool. What's her attitude about accepting advice from you?
1: Well, accepting advice is limited, and that's part of the DNA of sometimes people that are neurodivergent.
0: She's open to persuasion by others, but not by you?
1: Correct. You know, sometimes social cues, sometimes understanding the big picture, seeing around corners, that's not always a strength. And sometimes there's a lot of
0: I get that that's not the strength,
1: issues.
0: But what I'm asking for, because basically there's no middle ground with this. You either have got to leave her where she is, which is what I would love to see, and that she's standalone, she makes her own decisions, or she's declared incompetent. And then you just have to care for her. And I would not want to go there. You've come too far in the right direction. And so things have turned out at the best that you would hope for, I assume. And so I'm happy for her. But what goes with that, though, is I would ask her that as a part of her independence, that it's wise for her to remain humble about asking for help, opinions on things, to keep her as a safeguard, to keep her from getting taken advantage of. And so I'll give you an example in a different setting. It's not exactly the same, but it's the best I can come up with off the fly. It's when we teach people to start handling money together, one of the things we found is that if a married couple will agree to not make a decision unless it's A, in the budget, or B, anything over $1,000, we have to do two things. One is we have to talk about it, and two is we have to wait overnight. And so this is an act of humility to submit yourself to that system to keep you from being, to keep a person that's not got the issues your daughter has, but people like me, to keep me from overspending at Sam's Club, right?
1: Yes.
0: And so I got to check in with my wife. It's got to be in the budget, and I can't come home with a new bass boat, right? And so, just because of my emotional immaturity in that case, right? But a little different, but it still has the same effect. So I've submitted myself with humility to a system that protects me from my impulsiveness, and that's called growing up. Now, I don't know how that applies in this situation, but if we could get her to do that and say, honey, you do whatever you want, you're independent, but for your own sake, please agree to check with Dad or check with me or check with your pastor, I don't care whoever it is, someone outside the deal before you do a deal of a certain size, and it'll keep you from getting screwed over, honey.
1: Yes, and that's excellent advice. I think the complexity to this situation is she actually has a decent amount of money. And you might say, how did she get a decent amount of money? But she ran her own business at different stages, and it was cash business. And she actually has a decent amount of money properly invested. But she's entered into life, which is moving out and living, you know, on her own. And now, because of the lack of judgment and because of the lack of understanding of financial agreements, she's burning through that.

0: money.
1: Yeah, yeah. And I would sit down with her and scare her about that. Honey, it's not working.
2: Will she be? Is she able to follow the advice that Dave is suggesting, or will her impulse take over in a moment?
0: That's an excellent question. Thank you for asking. I think because this is a high functioning individual, it's almost like they're rebelling like a teenager would, because they're a little bit delayed.
1: That makes sense. Yeah.
0: So having a parental voice or having the scaring, there's a high desire to be independent. And on the one side, I think, yes, let her create her own problem.
1: No, I don't want to do that. That's not the purpose of the call. But here's the thing. It's a little bit like when my teenager would say, Dad, treat me like an adult. And I would say, sure, act like one. And that applies to this situation. You want independence? You want to be left alone? Then act in such a way that you're not going to lose your independence, because you lose all your money with bad decisions. And that means the Bible says in the multitude of counsel there is safety. And that applies to all of us. To get counsel, there's safety. And that's just what smart people do, regardless of our issues. And we've all got something. She's going to have to deal with that to maintain her independence, or she's going to lose her independence. Because she's going to lose her job, she's going to lose her money, she's going to be handcuffed by these car leases and all these people that ripped her off and signed her up for a bunch of stuff, because she would not humble herself to the idea that I need other people in my life, which, by the way, we all do. That was kind of my point. It's not unique to her. And that's part of being a teenager moving into adulthood, too. Dad, I just want to be an adult. Great. Act like one. Adults talk to other people before they make big decisions. And then they get to maintain their independence. They don't lose it.

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8: Okay, today's question comes from Renee in West Virginia. She says, my husband and I disagree about what to do for our daughter. She is an 18-year-old incoming college freshman. We have a 529 for her, and she has scholarships, so college is paid for. She has some money in savings and her checking, and she's not a spender, so she won't need all of that anytime soon. I suggested we help her open a mutual fund account to allow a portion of her funds to grow so that she can use it when she graduates to start her life. He wants to put money in a retirement account because she is so young that a small amount can end up being more. What is the wiser thing to do? I have a couple of thoughts on this. Assuming if it's her money, if it's money that she has, I would just have her put it in an HYSA, a high yield savings account, have it there, let it grow. That's her emergency fund. That's money for her to continue to build on later on if she wants to, you know, one day have an apartment as she's ready to move out and start life on her own. If it's money that's coming from you all, Dave, I'm the type, if you want to gift kids money, I kind of feel like now is more helpful than later, like them making a retirement account for her. It's like, that's really nice, but I would be more likely to throw it in a brokerage account, have it build up. You guys still have control over it, but when you're ready to gift it, you can. I'd probably go that route.
0: I like that. The thing is, we don't know how much money we're dealing with here.
8: We don't.
0: So in this call, and this there's a lot missing. So if it's $5,000, it's one discussion. If it's $50,000, it's another.
8: It's a different.
0: Yeah. Okay. It sounds like it's, I just have a feel that it's north of 20 or something. Mm-hmm. Okay. And so it's enough that it doesn't need to be sitting and checking, right?
8: Right.
0: So there's a couple of things this can be used for. If it goes into a simple brokerage account, into a mutual fund, some of it, let's say there's 30,000 bucks there and you move 20 of it that way. Okay. That could be the purchase of her first house when she gets out of college and talks about getting married, or just purchase her first house when she gets out of college, whichever, right? That could help move that mm-hmm. that way. If it's 50,000, there's another thing. Oh, by the way, there's another thing. We can add some money to this.
8: Yeah.
0: You can pull out of the 529, and you should pull out of the 529 the amount equal to the scholarship with no taxes.
8: That's very good. That's a good loophole.
0: And I would take that money and do a Roth IRA, because only 7,000 bucks. Do a Roth IRA and then do the rest of it towards a brokerage account for the house. Now we're talking like it's a lot of money. So if it's all 5,000 bucks, then we're not doing that, okay?
8: Mm-hmm.
0: But if there's 20, 30, 40, $50,000, including what you're pulling out, like every semester that she doesn't have to pay tuition, you're allowed to pull the equivalent amount of cash out of that tuition out of the 529 to completely tax-free. And then I would use that maybe to fund the Roth and use her stuff to fund her future house purchase or something with a high-yield savings account and maybe a little mutual fund in there, too. Some mix of all of that would be there. The big thing here is not actually the money. It's the teaching moment with her. You've done a great job not being a spender, and this gives you the opportunity to think long-term. I wouldn't only think retirement long term. That's too far out there.
8: Yeah.
0: But if I got enough, I would throw some that way, just because the numbers are real. But I would also. So I kind of think you all win the argument here.
8: Yeah,
0: that's what it sounds like. I would do all of it if you can. And if we add to it that you can pull out of the 529 equal to the scholarship tax free, that helps the equation even more. So.
8: Yeah.
0: That might be the way to do it, but I agree with you. The biggest thing here is it's kind of like when somebody calls and says, hey, my 16-year-old has $5,000. They've been cutting grass.
8: Mm-hmm.
0: They want to open a mutual fund. That's okay. Well, we got all this compound interest for the next 492 years. It's going to be a lot of money. Sort of.
8: It's hard for the teenager to get excited about
0: but
8: that,
0: But that's
8: too.
0: The biggest issue. The only reason you'd want to open a mutual fund for a 16-year-old is for them to learn how mutual funds work. And learn that their hard work can be put to work in an investment.
8: Mm-hmm.
0: I want them to get those emotional, philosophical, mathematical understandings more than I'm worried about what $5,000 will turn into when he's 65.
8: Yeah.
0: That's, you know, it will turn into a lot of money because that's a long time to compound. But it's still not, you know, it's not $20 million or something.
8: Right.
0: You know, so it's, but teaching a kid how to invest and how to work hard and how to live on less than he makes and how to have the chops and how good it feels to see your mutual fund statement come in and know how to calculate it.
8: That's cool.
0: Little nerdy, but it's a pretty cool skill. And by the way, that's what rich people teach. They teach their kids how to handle money. And that they talk about money because they have some. And that's what the talk discussion is around the kitchen table. So make that the discussion. This is a good question by Renee. Very good question. Tony's in Omaha, Nebraska. Hey, Tony, what's up?
2: How's it going? Thanks for taking my call.
0: Sure. How can we help?
2: So I was calling about a potential career move that I don't know if it's a good idea or not. Right now I have a interesting job where I only make around 24 bucks an hour. I work for a local municipal, so I work for the parks department.
0: How old are you?
2: Rent utility for you. I'm 35.
0: Okay. You're single?
2: And yep, I'm newly single. I have two kids.
0: Okay.
2: I've got a.
0: So you make $24 an hour, and you're 35, and you work for Parks and Rec.
2: Yeah, so I make around 58K a year because I get a lot of overtime. But that's I also live rent utility free. And after that's all factored in, it's not too bad. My main thing is the amount of overtime and working weekends. I have to kind of juggle, like, my kids. And
0: so the other option that you have is what?
2: The other option I have is another job, which would be Monday through Friday, and I'd make anywhere from 60 to 66K a year. I also do – I have additional income coming in. I play gigs around the area, and I pull in around, like
0: – Why would you not take the job with more money?
8: Is it because of the rent allowance?
2: The rent around here, like when I do the math, it'd actually be less money on paper.
0: No, it's not.
2: I'd be.
0: You're doing the math wrong.
8: So you're making a total of $8,000 more a year.
0: You're not making 54 at $24. There's not that many hours on the calendar.
2: I work 6 days a week. Uh-huh. And then I work overtime on top of that.
0: Yeah, so what are they paying you, triple time and overtime?
2: It's sometimes on holidays, it's double time. Like the highest year I ever made was 60 grand.
0: But you're working like 80 hours or 90 hours to do that. Dude, $24 is $30,000.
8: What do you bring home a month?
2: So my paychecks. And that's before tax, and that's before my pension. That's
0: I know.
8: What do you bring after tax home every month?
2: So after tax home every month, about.

0: Well, let's see. When I'm not working overtime, it's about $2,400 a month.
1: Which is $30,000 a year, oddly enough.
0: But yeah, that's
1: not 54. And so you're telling me you're making another $25,000 in overtime? Bull. No, you're not.
0: Well, that's
1: mathematically impossible, dude. You're doing your math wrong. You can't do it.
0: I don't know why I'm screwing up here, but
1: I don't either. I don't either. But I mean, you'd have to be making $60 an hour and working another 40 hours to get there. You're just not doing it. It's not happening.
2: On a month with overtime, what's your paycheck?
0: So my paychecks, I'm biweekly. It could be, depending on the overtime, between like $1,600, $1,800. I've had $2,000 paychecks biweekly.
2: Okay.
0: It just kind of all, it's just depending on what's going on.
1: Yeah, I would take the new position, buddy.
2: I don't think you're going to have to work as much if you take the new position as
1: well. I would take the new position. You're going to make more money and work less. And you have to buy your own apartment. Why? Yeah. Just go rent an apartment and get your life back. You're starting over after your family falling apart, and you need the margin. You need the time in there. You're working all the time now.

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5: From ABC News, I'm Stephanie Officer. New Yorkers rattled by deadly violence in Times Square. The NYPD says one of the two people stabbed Monday afternoon has died. The suspect shot by police also dead. ABC's Matt Rivers.
6: That suspect seen waving a knife in hand, appearing to advance toward the officers. Police deploying a taser and shooting her.
7: Could have been more than that.
8: Who knows? I could have been your mother who got stabbed.
6: Police officials stressing the suspect appeared to be emotionally disturbed, insisting the incident is not terror-related.
5: Storm preps in Texas. Tropical Storm Edward has formed in the Gulf with winds of up to 60 miles an hour expected as it makes landfall near the Texas-Louisiana border Tuesday. Governor Greg Abbott warns lightning strikes could ignite more wildfires in drought-stricken areas.
9: Landfall is expected Tuesday afternoon near Chambers and Jefferson counties. At the time of landfall, we expect 60-mile-per-hour winds, and we expect a storm surge of 2 to 4 feet in Chambers and Jefferson counties.
5: Everything Sprouts, whose alfalfa sprouts were linked to E. coli and salmonella contamination, has now expanded their voluntary recall to include the company's radish sprout mix. The FDA says the recalled robust radish sprout mix was sold in 5-ounce cups. No illnesses have been linked to those radishes, but health officials did publish the original notice August 24th and linked the contaminated alfalfa to 55 illnesses across 15 states.
10: What does my body ignore? What my mind says?
5: Oh, she's not. Singer Jill Scott is apologizing, though, for having to cancel the last 4 shows on her current U.S. tour after coming down with COVID-19. She made the announcement on social media. Although she says she feels fine, Scott can't go anywhere without a mask and is looking out for everyone's health and safety. Scott's stop in Houston has been rescheduled for September 11th and 12th. Shows in Dallas have been postponed until September 14th and 15th. 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
14: Sony Music, Warner Chappell, and several other music publishers are suing Anthropic, accusing the artificial intelligence firm of blatant theft of copyrighted works.

0: lawsuit alleges Anthropic illegally torrented or downloaded songs from the company's catalogs and used that intellectual property to train its AI model, Claude. Songs included in the suit? Ain't No Mountain High Enough, and Eye of the Tiger. In a statement, Anthropic says, "We disagree with the publisher's claims, and we intend to defend ourselves robustly in court." Mike Dubosky, ABC News.
1: Nutrition company Abbott is launching a new ready-to-feed liquid infant formula made with whole milk.
2: While the liquid formula is not nutritionally superior to powder infant formula, it does give parents yet another option when breastfeeding is not available. While formula made with whole milk does have some properties that are closer to breast milk, it still needs added oils and nutrients to meet baby's needs, like all standard formula. Liquid formula also undergoes an additional sterilization step.
1: That's ABC medical correspondent Yuri Benajud. The Smithsonian Institution will house the National Museum of the American Latino in one of its own buildings, as opposed to a site controlled by the National Park Service. It comes amid criticism from the Trump administration. The 83rd Venice Film Festival opens Wednesday in Italy. Danny Boyle's Ink will open up the event, while George Clooney will receive a Lifetime Achievement Award. I'm Stephanie Officer, ABC News.
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4: Here's your WSGW weatherology forecast. Partly to mostly cloudy throughout the early morning hours. A few showers possible in the area. Temperatures hold steady in the region. Winds west-southwesterly around 5 miles per hour. Tuesday, plenty of sunshine. Chance for afternoon showers and storms. Highs top out near 91. Winds southwest 5 to 10. Tuesday night, it becomes mostly cloudy. Lows drop to 72. Winds west-southwest around 5 miles per hour. And then Wednesday, shower and storm chances return and highs warm to the low 90s. I'm meteorologist Phil Jensko with the WSGW weatherology forecast. Right now it's 71.
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3: From ABC News, I'm Stephanie Officer. Nearly 30 years to the day of the 1996 murder of musical icon Tupac Shakur, a guilty verdict at the trial of Dwayne Keefe D. Davis in Las Vegas. Davis is the only person ever brought up on charges and now convicted in the rapper's killing. Jurors returning not even 3 hours after deliberations began following closing arguments Monday. ABC's Alex Stone in Las Vegas.
4: This is essentially at this point a life sentence, and there could be an appellate process and will be an appellate process, no doubt. Coming down the line, but he likely now is heading to prison for the rest of his life.
3: Police and prosecutors had long accused Davis and admitted longtime Los Angeles gang leader of being the shot caller and handing the gunman the murder weapon. Davis now faces a maximum of life in prison. The judge has set his sentencing for October 13th. Davis is being held without bail. Tupac Amaru Shakur was just 25 years old when he was shot on September 7th, 1996. He died of his injuries 6 days later. The U.S. and Iran have renewed their attacks on one another this weekend. The U.S. targeted Iranian rocket launcher positions while Iran retaliated with attacks on nearby Jordan. ABC's Luis Martinez.
5: We saw Iran launching missiles towards Jordan that were then intercepted by both the U.S. military and Jordanian air defense systems. The question now is whether this is going to prompt another back and forth between the U.S. and Iran. Iranian officials saying that they are going to continue to defend themselves.
3: Rap pioneer Yo-Yo is back for another season of her cooking series, Downright Delicious with Yo-Yo. She tells ABC News she was always drawn to the kitchen and used to cook for fellow rappers, including Wu-Tang Clan members, but COVID kicked it into overdrive. The new season currently airs on Aspire TV. 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
3: Federal Trade Commission and 22 state attorneys general have filed suit against Amazon, alleging the behemoth secretly overcharged its advertising customers more than $20 billion by manipulating the system when pricing ads. California AG Rob Bonta.
8: Over the years, Amazon has rigged billions of ad auctions. It's substantially overcharged customers who rely on Amazon to help run a successful business. Costs that are often passed on to everyday Amazon shoppers, regular folks.
3: In response, Amazon says the FTC's claim fundamentally misunderstands how advertisers operate, saying there's no harm to consumers or advertisers. Late musical icon Dolly Parton is being honored by a college football team from her home state this season.
9: Tennessee football head coach Josh Heupel announces the team will honor Dolly Parton on their helmets.
10: We'll be wearing a sticker patch on the back of our helmet to recognize her accomplishments and everything that she's meant and had an impact here on Tennessee.
9: That sticker will include Parton's signature.
10: A lady that was extremely proud of her roots.
9: Citing
10: her ability to give back, make an impact to people.
9: Parton grew up just outside Knoxville, where the Vols play.
3: ABC's Chuck Sievertson. The San Francisco 49ers started their final set of practices before leaving to play the season opener in Australia. And at 91 years old, Dale Greybeard Sanders has reclaimed the title of oldest hiker to complete the Appalachian Trail. Stephanie Officer, ABC News.
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11: Here's your WSGW weatherology forecast. Partly to mostly cloudy throughout the early morning hours. A few showers possible in the area. Temperatures hold steady in the region. Winds west-southwesterly around 5 miles per hour. Tuesday, plenty of sunshine. Chance for afternoon showers and storms. Highs top out near 91. Winds southwest 5 to 10. Tuesday night, it becomes mostly cloudy. Lows drop to 72. Winds west-southwest around 5 miles per hour. And then Wednesday, shower and storm chances return and highs warm to the low 90s. I'm meteorologist Phil Jensko with the WSGW weatherology forecast. Right now it's 71.
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0: 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It's pretty much a direct quote. And used a little handheld instrument and healed him. And then he asked them, and I thought this was so interesting, why are you taking me? And they said, we are interested in your genetic potential to live a long time.
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10: From ABC News, I'm Stephanie Officer. New Yorkers rattled by deadly violence in Times Square. The NYPD says one of the two people stabbed Monday afternoon has died. The suspect, shot by police, also dead. ABC's Matt Rivers.
11: That suspect seen waving a knife in hand, appearing to advance toward the officers. Police deploying a taser and shooting her.
12: Could have been more than that.
13: Who knows? I could have been your mother who got stabbed.
11: Police officials stressing the suspect appeared to be emotionally disturbed, insisting the incident is not terror related.
10: Storm preps in Texas. Tropical Storm Edward has formed in the Gulf with winds of up to 60 miles an hour expected as it makes landfall near the Texas-Louisiana border Tuesday. Governor Greg Abbott warns lightning strikes could ignite more wildfires in drought-stricken areas.
14: Landfall is expected Tuesday afternoon near Chambers and Jefferson counties. At the time of landfall, we expect 60-mile-per-hour winds, and we expect a storm surge of 2 to 4 feet in Chambers and Jefferson counties.
10: Everything Sprouts, whose alfalfa sprouts were linked to E. coli and salmonella contamination, has now expanded their voluntary recall to include the company's radish sprout mix. The FDA says the recalled robust radish sprout mix was sold in 5-ounce cups. No illnesses have been linked to those radishes, but health officials did publish the original notice August 24th and linked the contaminated alfalfa to 55 illnesses across 15 states.
15: What does my body know? What my mind says?
10: Oh, she's not. Singer Jill Scott is apologizing, though, for having to cancel the last 4 shows on her current U.S. tour after coming down with COVID-19. She made the announcement on social media. Although she says she feels fine, Scott can't go anywhere without a mask and is looking out for everyone's health and safety. Scott's stop in Houston has been rescheduled for September 11th and 12th. Shows in Dallas have been postponed until September 14th and 15th. 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
7: Another lawsuit for an artificial intelligence company.
8: Sony Music, Warner Chappell, and several other music publishers are suing Anthropic, accusing the artificial intelligence firm of blatant theft of copyrighted works. The lawsuit alleges Anthropic illegally torrented or downloaded songs from the company's catalogs and used that intellectual property to train its AI model, Claude. Songs included in the suit, Ain't No Mountain High Enough, and Eye of the Tiger. In a statement, Anthropic says, "We disagree with the publisher's claims, and we intend to defend ourselves robustly in court." Mike Dabosky, ABC News.
7: Nutrition company Abbott is launching a new ready-to-feed liquid infant formula made with whole milk.
17: While the liquid formula is not nutritionally superior to powder infant formula, it does give parents yet another option when breastfeeding is not available. While formula made with whole milk does have some properties that are closer to breast milk, it still needs added oils and nutrients to meet baby's needs, like all standard formula. Liquid formula also undergoes an additional sterilization step.
7: That's ABC medical correspondent Yuri Benajud. The Smithsonian Institution will house the National Museum of the American Latino in one of its own buildings, as opposed to a site controlled by the National Park Service. It comes amid criticism from the Trump administration. The 83rd Venice Film Festival opens Wednesday in Italy. Danny Boyle's Ink will open up the event, while George Clooney will receive a Lifetime Achievement Award. I'm Stephanie Officer, ABC News.
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18: Here's your WSGW weatherology forecast. Partly to mostly cloudy throughout the early morning hours. A few showers possible in the area. Temperatures hold steady in the region. Winds west southwesterly around 5 miles per hour. Tuesday, plenty of sunshine. Chance for afternoon showers and storms. Highs top out near 91. Winds southwest 5 to 10. Tuesday night, it becomes mostly cloudy. Lows drop to 72. Winds west southwest around 5 miles per hour. And then Wednesday, shower and storm chances return and highs warm to the low 90s. I'm meteorologist Phil Jensko with the WSGW weatherology forecast. Right now it's 71.
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1: Here's your WSGW weatherology forecast. Partly to mostly cloudy throughout the early morning hours. A few showers possible in the area. Temperatures hold steady in the region. Winds west-southwesterly around 5 miles per hour. Tuesday, plenty of sunshine. Chance for afternoon showers and storms. Highs top out near 91. Winds southwest 5 to 10. Tuesday night, it becomes mostly cloudy. Lows drop to 72. Winds west-southwest around 5 miles per hour. And then Wednesday, shower and storm chances return and highs warm to the low 90s. I'm meteorologist Phil Jensko with the WSGW weatherology forecast. Right now it's 70.
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5: This is America in the Morning from Westwood One. Good morning, I'm John Trout. It's Tuesday, September 1st, 2026. Here's what's coming up on America in the Morning.
6: President Trump threatens to hit Iran hard in retaliation for Iran's targeting of U.S. forces in two key Middle East ally nations. I'm John Stolness in Washington.
7: A temporary win for President Trump related to the White House ballroom.
8: It's going to be the greatest of its kind.
7: I'm Clayton Neville.
9: A deadly stabbing in Times Square. One victim is dead, another is critically injured, and police fatally shot the suspect. I'm Sue Aller.
5: Flash flooding sends hikers in the Grand Canyon running for their lives. Julie Walker has details.
10: Jurors in the Lindsey Clancy trial have ended a third day of deliberating without a verdict. I'm Lisa Dwyer.
5: In business, Wall Street melted down over Sunday's U.S. attack against Iran, and the Army Secretary hands in his resignation. We'll explain. All ahead on America in the Morning. It's 7 past. After the Islamic Republic of Iran unsuccessfully targeted U.S. forces in Jordan and the United Arab Emirates, President Trump tells Fox News he would hit them hard in retaliation. John Stolness has more from Washington.
6: Iran admitted to targeting the two military bases and says it's in response for a U.S. attack on Iranian rocket launchers on Larak Island in the Strait of Hormuz. Oil prices rose 2.7% as a result. In the Oval Office, the president downplayed the threat posed by Iran.
11: They're a failed nation. They've got 350% inflation. They have no currency. They're not paying their soldiers. Their leaders are largely dead. Their Navy is gone. Their Air Force is gone. Their surveillance equipment is almost entirely gone. That doesn't mean we won't smack them.
6: The news comes as the Pentagon Secretary of the Army, Daniel Driscoll, resigned after repeated clashes with Defense Secretary Pete Hegseth over the secretary's handling of military promotions. A report in the Washington Post Sunday said top military officials warned Hegseth that a protracted military campaign against Iran would make the U.S. more vulnerable against other foreign threats as well as domestic ones. Trump said he's not concerned about that.
11: Well, number one, we have nothing else in mind. Number two, we're very respected. Nobody else would be crazy enough to do it. Number three, we have so much ammunition and munitions, as they like to call it, all over the world that we can always take from if we want. And this is a relatively little war for us. This is not a big war.
6: Republican Senator Susan Collins told WGME in Portland, Maine, that the president did not have a well-thought-out plan for dealing with Iran. Last week, the Trump administration announced a plan of economic sanctions against any entities that do business with Iran as a way to force them back to the negotiating table. Treasury Secretary Scott Bessent said the plan is working.
12: They're in shock at the state of their economy. And, you know, we're seeing gas lines. Could you imagine a country in the world with the third largest amount of energy resources has to import gasoline?
6: An AI-generated video was posted Sunday appearing to show the U.S. military had attacked Karg Island. The U.S. military has not attacked the island. John Stolness, Washington.
5: Two people, including a chiropractor from Texas, are confirmed dead, and the search continues in the Grand Canyon following flash flooding that came without warning. Correspondent Julie Walker reports on just how fast the situation can turn from peaceful hiking to a race for your life.
13: Dealing with areas that are in canyons, and when you get just stronger storms that come through and can drop heavy rainfall, that can very quickly create dangerous situations. We had, you know, a few storms go over the Grand Canyon and it created a saturated environment. And then just a stronger storm was able to create even more rainfall. So it just led to a more hazardous flash flooding.
14: Hiker Dan Evans was at Bright Angel Campground in the Grand Canyon Saturday when deadly flash floods from a monsoon hit.
15: And I could see about 5 to 6 inches of water flowing around my tent. The campsite just flooded. There was just nowhere for the water to go.
14: He and others began the dangerous hike out. Some were able to pack up. Others fled with the clothes on their backs.
15: I'm just keeping my eyes upstream, just praying that a wall of water isn't coming towards us. We had just seen everyone had just seen the videos of the Nepal floods.
14: Evan says as they were crossing a bridge, the Colorado River was raging beneath them.
15: The Colorado River was just a mass of logs, moving water. We saw a shelter flow down the river. I've never seen anything like it. It was just incredible. And yeah, crossing that bridge, there was also a fear for lightning. There was a lot of lightning at the time, and we're standing on a metal bridge going back and forth. Just everything about the situation was frightening. There was a literal cabin floating down the river.
14: Rangers had to evacuate hikers by helicopter.
15: It was like you see in the movies. She's like, are you ready to go? Are you okay? And they put her hand on my back and ran me over to the helicopter and threw me in there.
14: Rescuers are still searching for several missing hikers while confirming two deaths. I'm Julie Walker.
5: 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Construction resumes again on the White House ballroom. That and more when America in the Morning returns after these messages.
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0: 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A major storm headed for Texas. Here's AccuWeather.com meteorologist Matt Rindy.
1: Tropical storm Edouard formed in the Gulf of America this past evening and continues on a path toward the coast. AccuWeather hurricane experts are saying it will strengthen during the morning before making landfall around the Texas and Louisiana border this afternoon. This could lead to wind gusts up to 60 miles per hour near the center of the system. Edouard will also produce 1 to 2 inches along the Louisiana coast this morning, then intensify this afternoon into tonight as it moves inland. The heaviest area of rainfall will be 8 to 12 inches with an AccuWeather local storm max of 20 inches, and this could cause some significant flooding. The rest of the southeast will be largely dry, though some afternoon storms will form near the coast. Some heavier storms could form again in Florida. Areas away from the coast will be hot with highs well into the 90s and even a few 100s. Outside of Edouard, it is going to remain hot with sunshine across the south central U.S. with plenty of sunshine. Heat will expand into the southern Great Lakes, into the Tennessee Valley and Middle Atlantic. Highs will move into the 90s. For the rest of the Great Lakes, it's going to be stormy again with some scattered afternoon thunderstorms through Wisconsin into Michigan, but heavier storms will develop from New York into Pennsylvania and then continue eastward into New Jersey, southward to Maryland, where there can be flash flooding, hail, and damaging winds. Scattered afternoon thunderstorms will also form over the southwest from Arizona into New Mexico and then northward through Wyoming into Idaho and Montana. Few more storms will extend eastward to South Dakota, Nebraska, and Iowa. That's the weather across America. Philadelphia, Pennsylvania will be hot with sunshine and a gusty afternoon thunderstorm with a high of 91. Portland, Oregon will be cooler with breaks of sunshine and a high of 71. That's the nation's weather. I'm AccuWeather.com meteorologist Matt Rindy.
0: 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Sue Aller reports from New York.
2: Five people were hospitalized, including two police officers. Police Commissioner Jessica Tisch says 49-year-old Pamela Cisneros of Queens allegedly stabbed a man who had just exited the subway. That man is in critical condition. She then moved up 7th Avenue and stabbed and killed a 32-year-old woman. Tisch says Cisneros ignored officers' commands to drop the knives.
3: During the encounter, she told the officers, quote, "I'm not dropping anything. I would rather kill both of you." She repeated, "I will kill you."
2: Officers used tasers, but they were ineffective. Two officers then opened fire, killing Cisneros. Tisch says she had no arrest history, but did have documented mental health incidents with the NYPD in 2018 and 2019. Mayor Zoran Mamdani.
4: I want to thank the NYPD officers who stepped in and prevented a horrific attack from becoming even worse.
2: An internal investigation is underway, and officials say body camera footage will be released. In New York, I'm Sue Aller.
0: Construction on the White House ballroom can legally continue now after a split decision by the U.S. Supreme Court Monday. Correspondent Clayton Neville has a follow-up.
5: In a 5-4 ruling by the U.S. High Court, a lower court ruling that temporarily stopped construction of President Trump's White House ballroom is overturned, essentially allowing construction to continue. It's a temporary win for the president as the legal process continues to play out.
6: It's going to be the greatest of its kind anywhere that's ever been built, and it's something that presidents have wanted to be built for over 150 years.
5: He calls the East Room, where events are currently held at the White House, tiny and touts the 90,000-square-foot project.
6: The military is being taken care of because of the military component for drones and for missiles and for bulletproof glass and for all of the things that you've needed. The military's wanted this done for 100 years.
5: The ruling found that the National Trust for Historic Preservation, which sued to block the ballroom's construction, didn't have legal standing to challenge the project. The actual legality of the project itself was not ruled on, and Chief Justice John Roberts dissented, arguing the construction is, quote, likely unlawful. The initial ruling by a federal judge in March ordered the construction to be stopped unless Congress approved the project, citing that no statute grants the president authority to move forward. I'm Clayton Neville.
0: 19 after. U.S. attacks on missile positions in Iran takes its toll on the stock markets when America in the Morning continues after these messages.
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0: A jump in oil prices after renewed hostilities in the Iran war is pushing bond yields higher, and mortgage rates are following suit. The average rate on the 30-year fixed loan jumped 6 basis points Monday, 6.87%, according to Mortgage News Daily. That's the highest level since June 2025. It's now up 12 basis points since Thursday and has risen more than 30 basis points in the last 2 months. As noted by CNBC, this comes on top of higher home prices, which seem to now be accelerating in some parts of the country due to lean supply. Wall Street suffers on the last day of August, pulled down by the U.S. attack on a missile position in Iran and the Iranian response by attacking a U.S. base in Jordan. That caused the 10-year Treasury yield to hit 4.75%, its highest level since last September, and also caused a barrel of oil to surpass $90. There are also concerns that the Fed may have no choice but to increase interest rates at their next meeting this month. Today's the first day of trading for the month of September. Damian Troisi has details from Wall Street.
12: I'm Damian Troisi, and this is the AP Markets Report. Stocks fell on Wall Street Monday. The S&P 500 index fell 0.3%. The Dow fell 374 points, or 0.7%. The Nasdaq Composite fell 0.1%. Still, all three indexes closed with gains for the month of August. Rising oil prices weighed down the broader market. The price of oil jumped following the U.S. attack over the weekend on Iranian sites in the Strait of Hormuz. The war has curtailed traffic in the Strait of Hormuz, which accounts for about 20% of the world's oil shipments. Higher energy prices because of the war have fueled already stubbornly high inflation. Energy stocks did gain ground, including ExxonMobil and Chevron. Damian Troisi, New York.
0: USA Today is out with Wallet Hub's annual Best and Worst Places to Retire report. Well, Orlando, Florida tops the list, followed by Miami and then Tampa. The city cited for tax minimization and good opportunities for retirees to continue paid work for extra income. 24 after. Army Secretary resigns. Details when America in the Morning continues after these messages.
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0: It's 26 after. Welcome back. You're with America in the Morning. Army Secretary Dan Driscoll has submitted his resignation to President Trump after clashing with Defense Secretary Pete Hegseth. Fox News is reporting that Driscoll had raised concerns with the administration about the Army's transformation and readiness, including his belief that the President's Secretary of War had hindered those efforts, and that Driscoll brought up concerns with the administration surrounding Army readiness and Hegseth's blocking those efforts, specifically by firing the generals responsible for Army readiness. The resignation remains pending and has not been accepted by the White House. The jury continues its deliberations, and there is still no verdict in the Lindsey Clancy trial. Lisa Dwyer reports.
21: Jurors in the Lindsey Clancy trial have ended a third day of deliberating without a verdict on whether the Massachusetts woman is criminally responsible for killing her three children in 2023. Clancy, a former nurse, does not deny strangling her children, but claims postpartum psychosis led to her actions. Prosecutors argue she knew what she was doing. A jury could find her guilty of murder or manslaughter, or acquit her if they believe psychiatric problems were to blame.
22: I think it's the social implications of it. I think it's the strikes a chord with many, many people. It strikes a chord with, I think, obviously, women, because it's atrocious.
21: Her sentence could range from life in prison to confinement in a mental health facility. I'm Lisa Dwyer.
0: America in the Morning for Tuesday, September 1st, 2026, is produced by Jeff McKay. I'm John Trout. This is Westwood One.
23: This is WSGW. It is 529 in the Great Lakes Bay region. We have a current temperature reading that is at 59 degrees. Weather forecast is coming up. Coming up right now, it's an update of the closing grain and livestock prices from yesterday. We have it from John Perkins of Brownfield Ag News.
24: 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Butcher hogs were $2 higher. I'm John Perkins with a Brownfield Market Update. You better build bigger bins. It's just a suggestion, but regardless, be ready to maximize your per acre profits. The MX Series corn by Stein. Stein has yield. Soybeans were mixed, adjusting spreads at the end of the month, quarter, and marketing year. September was a penny lower at $12.75 and a quarter. November held at $12.88. On good demand, September corn was up 3 at 515, and December was 1.25 higher at 537.75. Live and feeder cattle were supported by an oversold bounce. October live is up 95 at 212.67. December was 85 higher at 214.57. October feeders are up 50 at 317.02. And on oversold signals in the midday gain in pork, October hogs are up 177 at 83.67. December lean was $1.85 higher at 74.15. John Perkins, Brownfield. 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
23: Tuesday time on WSGW and your morning team. Charlie, Mike, you at 5:33 this Tuesday, this September 1st, ninth month of the year, officially starts as we start with you here on WSGW. Although, as you've been hearing, perhaps in the weather, it's more like perhaps the first day of August and not the first day of September. 90, the potential high today. It is 70 degrees right now. We'll get to the forecast. We'll be getting to Mike Avery for his Outdoor Magazine Minute. Find out what's going on with the Fox Business Report and what's going on in sports. Again, another tough night for our Tigers. That's one of the things going on. Everything is in place and all set and ready to go, so let's get things going here. Always like to start in the WSGW newsroom. Here's Mike Percha.
18: Thank you, Charlie. Good morning, everyone. Investigators are asking people and businesses near Midland Road in Auburn to check their security cameras as they continue to build a case against in a recent bank robbery. MLive reports the Bay County Sheriff's Department is looking for footage recorded 5 to 10 minutes before or after the 4:40 p.m. August 27th robbery at Huntington Bank, within about 5 blocks of the building on West Midland Road. Police say a man entered the bank, demanded cash, indicating he had a weapon, although employees did not see one. He fled northeast on foot with an undisclosed amount of money and was last seen behind Bay City Western High School. Deputies located a 47-year-old person of interest in the Auburn area on August 29th, arresting him on unrelated outstanding warrants. Investigators have not disclosed what connected the man to the robbery. Anyone with relevant video is asked to contact the Bay County Sheriff's Department at 989-895-4077. All of Midland City offices, facilities, and non-emergency services will be closed September 7th in observance of the Labor Day holiday. Residents with September 7th refuse and Monday week one recycling collection should place items on the curb on Tuesday the 8th. Place items no later than 7:30 in the morning to ensure collection. No other collection days will be affected by the holiday. The city's sanitary landfill will be closed on September 5th and September 7th. Its September Saturday hours will be held on September 12th from 7 a.m. to 2 p.m. The Grace A. Dow Memorial Library will be closed that day, with the building reopening the next day on Tuesday. Dial-a-ride transportation will not be operating on Labor Day. However, buses will run during normal Saturday and Sunday hours of operations on the 5th and 6th, and the Jack Barstow Municipal Airport will be unattended on Labor Day. Tickets go on sale Friday for a performance of Swan Lake coming to Saginaw next spring. International Ballet stars will perform the Tchaikovsky Ballet at the Temple Theater at 2 p.m. on May 16th. The Saginaw performance will conclude an 83-performance North American tour beginning in February and presented by Global Stage Entertainment. The production features an international company performing the two-act ballet based on the original choreography by Marius Petipa and Lev Ivanov. Swan Lake runs about 2 hours and 15 minutes, including a 20-minute intermission, and is recommended for ages 3 and older. A pre-sale for friends and corporate sponsors runs from 10 a.m. to 10 p.m. on Thursday. General ticket sales will start 10 a.m. on Friday through templetheater.com. 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
18: Felony charges have been filed in connection with two teen suspects that were involved in a shooting that took place back in June at a Wendy's parking lot in East Point. According to the Macomb County Prosecutor's Office, 16-year-old Rayonate Steen Jr. and 15-year-old Isaiah Reynolds, both from Detroit, were charged as adults with assault with intent to murder, along with other weapons charges. Arraignment for the two suspects will take place September 14th. Southeast Michigan is seeing a rising number in urban deer, leading to more vehicle crashes, according to a recently released regional deer survey. The survey also shows a rise in deer population is also contributing to property damage, plus higher risk tied to Lyme disease and other illnesses. This year, a new urban deer survey will launch in partnership with the Southeast Michigan Urban Deer Coalition and the Southeast Michigan Council of Governments, or SEMCOG. The 2026 Deer Management Pulse of the Region study will open today through November 1st. And surely, as millions will make road trips over the holiday weekend, Beth Fisher is reporting AAA, reminding people to have your vehicle checked beforehand.
8: That says nearly 405,000 drivers needed roadside help during last year's Labor Day holiday travel period. AAA says a few simple steps can help prevent breakdowns, trip delays, and expensive repairs. AAA Michigan's Adrian Woodland on what to check.
9: You want to check things like your tire pressure and tread, test your battery, inspect fluid levels, and also make sure to pack water, snacks, and emergency supplies in your vehicle.

0: Storms. Not expecting it to rain all day by any means for Wednesday, but that is going to likely be our best chance of rain for these next couple of days. Once we go into Thursday, we just have a few showers in the forecast. We've added a small chance of showers in for Friday, mainly for our southwestern communities like Elma and Owosso. More of the rain on Friday will actually be farther south in the state for places like Grand Rapids, Lansing, and Kalamazoo, so that could just sort of clip parts of the TV5 area. The upcoming weekend still looks pretty dry on Saturday and Sunday, partly to mostly sunny, highs in the upper 70s and lower humidity. And then Monday for Labor Day itself, we have unfortunately had to add a rain chance there. We're only seeing that in one of our forecast models, so it is a very small chance, definitely something that we'll monitor. But most of the upcoming holiday weekend actually still looks pretty decent. From the First Alert Weather Center, I'm meteorologist Matthew Mondro.
1: Hey, we'll take decent. That works in Michigan at any time. Barometric pressure, 2993 steady. South wind is 6. It is 70 at WSGW. Your connection to the Great Lakes Bay region, your connection to the world. The southern counties that border with Indiana, southwest area, we're talking your branch in St. Joseph and Cass and Berrien counties, actually heat advisories today because could have heat indexes up to 100. And then if you go north, in fact, as close as Aranac and Gladwin counties from our studio location and to the north, there's a weather statement to be wary of some dense fog in those places. Could be a little around here, but it seems to be more intense of being dense to the north. In fact, the Upper Peninsula with official dense fog advisories because of visibility, I think I saw a quarter mile or less. So that's just a little stuff that's going on this first day of September 2026, where if we achieve a high of 90 today, it'll be above average but not close to a record. Normal high for September 1st should be 78, so you know, you put us a dozen degrees above. But the all-time record high for September 1st, 1953, when it reached 100 degrees. So I think that's safe. At least let's hope so. We don't need to visit that, although we'd still like a blast of some nice warmer temperatures, wouldn't we, for the next several weeks? Don't need 100 anyway. During the summertime, we don't even need 100. 5:44 on WSGW. 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Tuesday, September 1st, it is the 244th day of 2026, by the way. Some of the history notes is this date, 1897. The first section of Boston's new subway was opened. It was the first underground rapid transit in North America, 1897. Wasn't here in the U.S., but certainly the world took note of the Japanese cities of Tokyo and Yokohama devastated by an earthquake. This is 1923, 140,000 lives lost. This day, 1939, the start of World War II as Nazi Germany invades Poland. 1972, when American Bobby Fischer wins the International Chess Crown in Reykjavik, Iceland, beating Boris Spassky of the US, of the Soviet Union. This date, 1985, this is the date. Wow, is that more than 40 years ago now? That a U.S.-French expedition located the wreckage of the Titanic, 1985. All right, some of the birthdays we have. Comedian and actor Lily Tomlin is 87 years old today. Singer Archie Bell and the Drells is 82. drummer Greg Errico of Sly and the Family.

Jimmy Stone is 78. Talk show host Dr. Phil is 76. He's still talk show hosting. Singer Gloria Estefan is 69. Jazz saxophonist Boney James is 65. Singer and guitarist Grant Lee Phillips is 63. Actor Maurice Sterling is 55. Actor Scott Speedman is 51. Actor Boyd Holbrook is 45 years old today. This Tuesday, September 1, day 244 of 2026. How about a wake-up song? End-of-day song, middle-of-day song. Well, what do you choose when he's celebrating a birthday? For his solo work, of course, all those great years with his brothers. Barry Gibb is 80 years old today. We went with the brothers. Of course, both Robin and Morris Gibb have passed away, along with younger brother Andy Gibb. Barry's really the only one left. He's 80 years old. Oh, the iconic Saturday Night Fever soundtrack and the opening scene song we'll use. They get you up and get you going with a little Stayin' Alive this morning for Barry Gibb, doing his famous falsetto for his 80th birthday today.

0: Barry Gibb. 80 years old today. It is Mike Avery time, the Outdoor Magazine Minute on WSGW, brought to you by Northwoods Wholesale Outlet at 548.
1: This is Mike Avery with today's Outdoor Magazine Minute. John Azoga is an outdoor writer who spent the early part of his career as a DNR wildlife biologist in the UP. He says he's glad CWD wasn't around back then.
2: We have had one case of CWD, unless something has really cropped up here in the last few days. We have not had a second one, but there's going to be one. And don't forget, now up here, we're dealing with a migratory deer herd. That is a big, big deal.
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9: For Michigan News Source, I'm Katie Hyde. Coca-Cola plans to demolish a vacant building on Butterworth Street in Grand Rapids and replace it with 23 semi-trailer parking spaces. The company says the decades-old building has structural and maintenance problems and is too costly to preserve. Planning Commission approved the proposal. Michigan students are back in the classroom, and law enforcement officers are reminding drivers to slow down and watch for kids walking and biking near school zones. Ingham County Sheriff Scott Rigglesworth spoke to WILX.
10: Lower your speed, take your time, focus on what you're doing, and most of these things that these close calls or something does happen can be eliminated if we just do that as drivers.
9: Michigan is giving new meaning to an empty nest, with some adults skipping the nest altogether. Reporter David Barr has the details.
11: A new study finds Michigan ranks second in the nation for child-free adults, people who don't have kids and don't want them. Michigan State University psychology professor Zachary Neal co-authored the research. He said roughly 1 in 5 Michigan adults fit that description. The report concludes that the decision to not have kids is a personal decision. Michigan trails only California in childless adults. David Barr, Michigan News Source.
9: Two men are in custody after a brutal attack in Roscommon County. Police say a man was beaten and choked at a Lake Township home, then driven to a swamp and left there. The victim managed to escape the water and get help. He's since been released from the hospital. And gas prices in Michigan remain around $4.15 per gallon. For more news throughout the day, visit MichiganNewsSource.com. I'm Katie Hyde.
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13: I'm Lauren Simonetti, and this is the Fox Business Report.
14: Wall Street ended the month on a sour note as the war-related jump in oil prices revived inflation concerns. Brent crude rose 2.7%, closing back above $90 a barrel. barrel. Former Trump administration advisor and economist Stephen Moore says the volatility in crude oil prices is temporary.
15: The price will come down. It's a question of when. And when it does, that will be like a major tax cut for the U.S. economy. But I can't tell you when Iran is going to, you know, fold on this, because nobody knows.
14: The Dow closed down 374 points. The S&P 500 lost 25 points. And the NASDAQ declined 31 points. On tap today, the Bureau of Labor Statistics will release the job openings and labor turnover survey. Companies reporting earnings include Dell and Palo Alto Networks. Also today, John Ternus takes over as Apple CEO, succeeding Tim Cook. That's your Fox Business Report. I'm Angelo Bavaro, invested in you.
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17: Only an isolated shower or thunderstorm for this Tuesday. If anything, the main story here is going to be the heat today. We'll have a high of 90 and some humid conditions, more than likely the hottest day of this week. Still pretty warm for Wednesday, though, too, with a high of 88, eventually cooling down to the upper 70s by the end of the week. We have a slightly better chance for some more scattered showers and thunderstorms for Wednesday before also slowly drying out towards the weekend. From the First Alert Weather Center, I'm meteorologist Matthew Mondro.
7: 70 degrees at WSGW as we go up to the hour, doing your up-to-the-minute sports coming up in just a moment. After I remind you about Stormaster Exteriors. Stormaster Exteriors ready to go to work for you. The great work that Stormaster Exteriors does for your exteriors of your homes or your businesses. That's the roofing. That's the siding. That's the windows, which you would expect, and much more, too. And what you also can expect from Stormaster Exteriors, and we think it's pretty evident, is that Stormaster Exteriors is not just working in the community, but also giving back with a lot of support for events and organizations, a lot of youth sports, so many ways that Stormaster Exteriors is part of the community. Not just doing the work in the community, but also working within the community. It goes hand in hand. So I suggest if you have some kind of exterior work that you need done, just consider Stormaster Exteriors, knowing that you're going to have a company, again, that's doing both. Working in the community and then giving back to the community. You can visit Stormaster.pro, Stormaster.pro, to find out how Stormaster Exteriors can go to work for you and, again, work with you in the community. All right, up to the hour, up to the minute. Sports, Tigers falling to the Twins in the first of a three-game series last night, a score of 11-1, where Zach McKinstry is pitching the eighth inning because it was so out of hand. Jackson Jobe with the first five innings, giving up five runs. One was unearned. Tigers only had five hits. Haiyu Lee had two of those, and one was a solo home run. That was the Tigers' run. Tigers and Twins tonight at 7:15 on WSGW 790 AM, and Troy Melton's going to be on the mound. Great Lakes Loons were off last night. Start a final series at Lake County tonight. Loons have a magic number of five to clinch the division to make the playoffs. The U.S. Open continues those early first-round matches, and among winners yesterday on the women's draw, the highest-seeded American woman, Amanda Anisimova, moved on. And on the men's draw, the highest men for Americans seed, number 8, Ben Shelton, moved on. News is coming up next on WSGW. It's 5:59.
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20: From ABC News, I'm Sherry Preston. Deadly stabbing in the heart of New York City. Two people sliced by a knife-wielding woman. One of them was killed, the other hospitalized. As for the woman, she was shot and killed by police. These bystanders watched it happen.
21: It is very sad.
22: Yes, it could have been a kid. Like, you know, it could have been a kid who got stabbed. So they did, the police did the right thing today. Like, you had
23: clearly,
22: to do it.
23: Clearly it was a trained officer.
20: Police say the suspect appeared to be mentally disturbed. They described the stabbings as random and unprovoked. A conviction in Las Vegas 30 years after the murder of Tupac Shakur.
24: A jury finding Dwayne Keefe D. Davis guilty, even though he did not pull the trigger.
25: Guilty of first-degree murder with use of a deadly weapon.
24: Prosecutors argued Davis ordered the hit on Shakur and provided the gun, saying he was working security for Sean Diddy Combs' Bad Boy Records and was angry about his nephew being roughed up by a group including Shakur and record executive Suge Knight, Davis maintaining his innocence.
20: ABC's Lana Moise. Rescue teams with search dogs continue combing through mud, rocks, and debris in Nepal and China, looking for thousands still missing after catastrophic flooding across the Himalayas. Death toll now more than 1,000 people, with nearly 4,000 still missing. Officials in Arizona confirming at least one person is still unaccounted for following the Grand Canyon floods. Two people were killed. The Supreme Court rules construction on the White House ballroom can continue.
26: The justices did not rule on whether the project is legal, only that the preservation group that sued to stop it has no standing to sue. So the bottom line, this all but guarantees the ballroom will be substantially completed before any final judgments, even though Chief Justice John Roberts himself acknowledged the project is likely unlawful.
20: ABC's Karen Waugh. Big resignation at the Pentagon. Army Secretary Dan Driscoll stepping down. Tensions with Defense Secretary Pete Hegseth have been widely reported. He had served on the job for 18 months. 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
7: bite me. Or actually, bite Mark. A key part of the Smucker's lawsuit against Trader Joe's, a lawsuit that we first talked about last year. We talk about again, we bring you up to date, because a judge says the lawsuit is on. And you can be the judge at 620 on WSGW. Right now it's 6:05. It's your morning team of you and Charlie and Mike and Jonathan. Temperature 70. Might be hitting 90 today. Forecast on the way. Tough sports for our Tigers last night. Kim Commando's coming up at 6:25. Labor Day's coming up. A lot of Labor Day sales going on. But Kim says, beware. Is that sale really a sale? She'll tell you how to investigate. The news from the WSGW Newsroom. And here's Mike Percha.
0: Thank you, Charlie. Good morning, everyone. Two investigations are underway after videos circulated on social media showing Saginaw police officers using force while arresting a 43-year-old woman early Sunday. The incident followed fights outside a private party at Rita's Southern Soul Cafe on Washington Avenue shortly after midnight. Officers from multiple departments responded, and police used a gaseous dispersal agent to clear the area. Videos show officers struggling with the woman, with one appearing to use a taser before she's taken to the ground and struck by police. The videos do not show what happened before the encounter. The woman received a hospital evaluation before being jailed on a suspicion of assaulting, resisting, or obstructing police. She was released Monday pending further investigation. One officer and a sergeant have been moved to administrative duty while Saginaw Police conduct an internal review and Michigan State Police conduct a separate investigation. The state investigation will be forwarded to the Saginaw County Prosecutor's Office for review of potential criminal charges. A 22-year-old Flint man with a previous sex crime conviction is facing four new felonies in Saginaw County involving sexually explicit images. MLive reports Antonio Woodley allegedly exchanged Snapchat messages with a 17-year-old girl between January 2023 and April 2025, sending her four explicit photos of himself and receiving five explicit images of her. Woodley was arraigned on August 13th on two counts of using a computer to commit a crime and one count each of possessing child sexually abusive material and distributing child sexually explicit material. In 2023, Woodley was originally charged with five counts of first-degree criminal sexual conduct after allegedly impregnating a 12-year-old girl. Those charges were dismissed when he pleaded guilty to seduction and was sentenced to 2 years probation. After a probation violation, that term was extended through July 23rd of this year. He was required to complete a special alternative incarceration program. He's now free on a $100,000 bond with a GPS tether and restrictions on internet and phone use and contact with children who are not his own. Wastewater could be again flowing through Gladwin's treatment plant again next week as the facility recovers from damage caused by a lightning strike in July. WNEM TV5 reports power has now been restored and crews are bringing remaining equipment back online one system at a time with inspections and testing along the way. The July 28th strike damaged electrical equipment and knocked much of the plant out of operation. Since then, crews have rebuilt motors, replaced damaged electrical components, and used temporary pumps to route wastewater directly to aerated lagoons, which remain operational. The city says residents may notice increased odors as equipment and treatment processes that have been idle for more than a month are restarted. Odors are expected to be strongest during the first several days and could occasionally continue for several weeks as normal operations resume. School bus driver positions paying up to $22 an hour are the focus of a hiring event today in St. Louis. Dean Transportation is recruiting drivers to support the Gratiot Isabella Regional Education Services District, with open interviews running from 9:30 to 1:30 at 301 Woodside Drive. Qualified applicants could receive job offers during the event. Previous experience is not required, although candidates must complete required background checks and other pre-employment testing. Dean says the positions include paid training, weekly pay, flexible scheduling, benefits, and a sign-on bonus. Job seekers are encouraged to bring a valid driver's license. Additional information is available through the Dean Transportation Mount Pleasant and St. Louis Operations Center by calling 989-681-2575. 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
1: 11 charges filed for multiple suspects in connection with home invasion and assault reported last week in Belleville. The Wayne County Prosecutor's Office says a 39-year-old Anthony Marquez, 24-year-old Einar Barbosa, 20-year-old Gilbert Gonzalez, all from Detroit, along with 34-year-old Jesus Amador of Cornelia, Georgia, were all charged following an investigation by Sumter Township Police and State Police. The four suspects allegedly broke into a garage belonging to a 42-year-old man and 48-year-old woman. The man was reportedly put into handcuffs, beaten, and robbed of multiple handguns inside the home. All four suspects were arraigned yesterday. A scary incident at Ford Field on Saturday night following the Ed Sheeran concert that sent six people to a hospital. Here's Jeremy Jenkins with the report.
2: The Detroit Fire Department and officials with Ford Field confirmed the six workers were handling equipment following the show. Now, authorities did not confirm what caused the injuries, but reports suggest a forklift was involved. All six were taken to the hospital, and while none of the injuries are life-threatening, two of the people are in serious condition. Only one of those workers was a Ford Field employee. A spokesperson for Ford Field said they would not speculate on the cause of the incident, but a full review is underway. Jeremy Jenkins for the Michigan News Network.
1: A new survey has been released yesterday by the Midwest Independent Retailers Association showing strong retailer support when it comes to overhauling the state's 50-year-old bottle bill, which has caused retailers to serve on the front lines of Michigan's bottle deposit system. The association, after surveying around 45 members, says the data cites sanitation concerns, rising costs, and operational challenges involved with the bottle and can returns taking place at grocery stores. Meanwhile, 88% of members surveyed say that curbside recycling or drop-off centers are the better path forward. And Charlie, rising beef prices have some people heading for the farm. Here is Tim Pamplin.
3: Farmers like Dennis Hyatt here in Michigan's Thumb are seeing growing interest from people who want to know where their meat comes from and how the animals are treated.
4: They're either half-bloods or three-quarter blood that I butcher are Wagyu.
3: Many consumers now looking to buy directly from a farm, visiting a farmer's market, or choosing a local butcher. Tim Pamplin for the Michigan News Network.
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6: A few isolated showers and thunderstorms are in the forecast for your Tuesday, but if anything, the bigger story is going to be the heat. A high of 90 this afternoon, and it's going to be humid, certainly feeling like the low to mid-90s at times this afternoon. So definitely quite a hot day, likely the hottest of the week. We'll have a high of 88 for tomorrow, then 80 on Thursday, eventually into the upper 70s by Friday and the upcoming holiday weekend. The rain chance is actually slightly better for our Wednesday, and then we are slowly drying out towards the end of the week. We have completely dry weather Saturday and Sunday. We have unfortunately added a small rain chance for Labor Day itself on Monday. We'll keep an eye on that. From the First Alert Weather Center, I'm meteorologist Matthew Mondro.
5: Barometric pressure's at 2994 rising. Wind is southwest at 70 degrees at WSGW. Your connection to the Great Lakes Bay region, your connection to the world. Going to do sports. Tough for the Tigers. But the Loons will take some scoreboard watching this week. We'll get to that coming up next.
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5: 6-16. Tigers, tough one against the Twins last night. 11-1. The final score. Jackson Job going in the first five innings, giving up five runs. One was unearned. Six hits, a couple of walks, four strikeouts. He gave up two home runs. The game was a 9-1 score in the eighth inning when Zach McKinstry was called upon to pitch. He allowed a couple of runs himself. The Tigers, it was 5-0 before the Tigers scored in the sixth, and the only run scored on a home run from Hyu Lee. He had two hits. Tigers only had five hits as a team. Tigers finish up August 3-13 in the last 16 games after starting in month 8-3, so 11-16 for August. Tigers and Twins tonight, 7:15 broadcast on WSW 790 AM. Troy Melton's going to be on the mound. Great Lakes Loons were off last night. Loons start of season-ending seven-game road stand at the Lake County Captains. Now, seven games because of an earlier rainout, so Thursday will be a doubleheader. And going into the action tonight, it's pretty simple. I mean, first of all, the Loons lead the Lake County Captains by 4.5 games, so that's good. Lead the West Michigan Whitecaps by 2.5 games. West Michigan is playing at Dayton this week. The Loons' magic number to clinch the division and a playoff spot is 5. So we will scoreboard watch between what our Loons, of course, do and what West Michigan is up to. Football. So the Lions on Sunday had to set the 53-man roster. Yesterday, setting the initial practice squad, and two players that didn't make the main roster will be back. Not surprised. Quarterback Luke Altmyer, who was fighting for the job to back up Jared Goff with Josh Dobbs. So he's on the practice squad, as is cornerback Nick Whiteside out of SVSU. Still a surprise to many since he did sign an extension after last season, but the Lions wanted him. There he is, and available to be called up from the practice squad. And those are among the two of the players. U.S. Open tennis. So first round action continued yesterday. For American women, three seeds advanced. Number 10, Amanda Anisimova. In fact, she defeated fellow American Ashlyn Kruger. Number 26, Emma Navarro. Number 29 seed, Ann Lee. Both won matches. And unseeded American women, Taylor Townsend, Sloane Stephens, and Catherine McNally advanced. On the men's draw, you had four men's seeds advancing. The highest was number 8, Ben Shelton, in four sets. Number 11, Francis Tiafoe, in five sets. Number 14, Leonard Tien. Number 16, Brandon Nakashima. And a couple of unseeded American men advanced, too. That's Alex Mickelson and Sebastian Gorzny. So the final Grand Slam event of the tennis season is underway. That first round action from the U.S. Open. It's sports on WSGW. Coming up, an update on a story we had for you when it first surfaced last year. The lawsuit, Smucker's against Trader Joe's. And a judge says the suit is on. And so we're on with the update next.
9: My name is Sophia. I'm an college.
10: Baseball has always been a game of inches. Now, it's also a game of seconds. 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
1: Rude, but hey, in a court of law, maybe it'll be used, especially since Bite is part of a key of the lawsuit, Smucker's against Trader Joe's. It's an update for you here on WSJW with your morning team of a story that we actually had for you when it first surfaced last fall. And last week, I believe it was on Friday, a federal judge says the lawsuit can go on. Do you recall? Do you remember? And how can you be the judge? You're with Charlie and Mike and Jonathan together here at 621. Thanks to, of course, the Morning Team page at WSGW.com. You can actually see what we're talking about. This is where Smucker's has sued Trader Joe's in a federal court, claiming that Trader Joe's committed a trademark violation when it introduced its frozen peanut butter and jelly sandwiches with the same round shape, the same crimped edges, and on the box, the same bite mark as the Smucker's famous Uncrustable sandwiches.
2: Ooh.
1: Yeah, do you guys remember this at all?
2: It wasn't a beaver?
1: No, no.
2: Teeth-shaped bite mark?
1: No.
2: I do remember this.
1: No. Yeah, I put the image up so you can do the comparison. That's what Smucker says, trademark violations because of all this. Trader Joe says no. First of all, our frozen sandwiches aren't round like your Uncrustables. Ours are squircles. Squares that have rounded edges.
2: Yep.
3: Squircles.
1: That's what they say.
3: Who came up with that word?
1: Probably some lawyer for Trader Joe's. The company also says the crimped design is necessary to keep the contents inside the sandwiches. I get that.
2: That's not just a design choice. That's a... Yep.
1: That's what they say. So, and they say Smucker's might use that, but they shouldn't be allowed to monopolize it. And Smucker's and Trader Joe's also says that the packaging Smucker's really hasn't had in place only for a couple of years, so they don't have any long standard right to claim that there's any violations there. Trader Joe's saying that Smucker's goes too far and asked for the case to be dismissed. But the judge said, I'm looking at this, and you know what? I think there could be some merit to this trademark violation. I think I recall we talked about this, just looking at the sandwiches themselves. They look identical.
2: Yeah.
1: I don't care if it's squircle or not. You got the same type of rounded shape. You got the same type of look to it and the same bite mark on the on the box.
2: I kind of have to agree or disagree.
1: You do? Okay.
2: Yeah, I think the oblong shape is different.
1: Yeah. I was never good in geometry, so I don't say oblong. Trader Joe's also, by the way, they were asking to move the case to California. Why California? Because this was filed in Ohio, by the way. Because that's where Trader Joe's is headquartered. Oh, trying to get that old home state advantage, perhaps.
2: Well, they're probably headquartered there for better lawsuit laws.
1: Yeah, good point.
3: If they had done something besides the bite mark, I'd be like, yeah, no. There's no infringement. But the bite mark is kind of... It's in the same spot, the bite mark.
2: I mean, where else do you bite one of those sandwiches?
3: Well, I'm not talking about bite. Like, you could, if you wanted to show the inner contents of a sandwich on a package, you could have it look like it's broken in half.
2: Yeah.
3: Instead of bitten into. And I mean, I get the idea. Like, yes, you want to eat this delicious sandwich, but I mean, you know, that's pretty on the nose.
1: And I think that was part of when we talked earlier about this, about maybe having that. that right there, because it looks like it's almost iconic as far as that goes, as far as the Uncrustables are concerned.
2: I'm on Trader Joe's team on this one.
1: Well, this is why we say you can be the judge.
2: Yep.
1: You go to WSW.com, you can see the image that we have posted for you that makes the comparison. I do have to say, Smucker's is, talk about going cutthroat in the lawsuit. Smucker's is demanding not only restitution, it doesn't say if there's monetary restitution, but they're demanding that Trader Joe's delivers all products and packaging to Smucker's to be destroyed.
2: Wow.
1: Wow.
2: Whoa.
1: Let's just burn down the factory. I mean, that seems like a waste if you're doing it. Can we at least find ways to distribute it? Maybe to, if you win the lawsuit, Smucker's, and you get all that product, maybe you can find a way to utilize it in a more positive way.
2: No, these sandwiches must be decommissioned.
1: I mean, to be destroyed. Well,
2: maybe that's just Smucker's way of saying, yours taste better, so give them to us, and we'll destroy them responsibly.
1: You know, unless there's more to it, there's nothing in the story about the taste. It's all about the look and the presentation, but there's nothing about the taste. Well, we'll find out. Just interesting that it goes on, and it does harken back again. We always like to say we like to follow stories to the end as much as we can, and this goes back to when it was first introduced last fall, and here we are a year later. Kim Commando's coming up. Labor Day is coming up. Labor Day sales are going on. Kim says, but are those sales really sales? Kim will tell you how you can investigate coming up next.
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1: It is the first day of September 2026. Fall is looming, though it is still summer. But in this country, today is the day they start saying Merry Christmas. Yes? Said to be the world's longest Christmas season officially gets underway today. I'll tell you where and what's going on after the news. With Charlie, Mike, and Jonathan, you together. Weather forecast, a high today, maybe 90, speaking of summer. 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
3: Thank you, Charlie. Good morning, everyone. Thousands of dollars in suspected stolen property have been recovered from a rented U-Haul truck following a theft investigation in Bay City. Police say three men have since been charged with 14 felonies and multiple misdemeanors connected to several thefts. The investigation began shortly after 6 a.m. August 28th when someone called 911 after seeing people stealing items from a vehicle in the 600 block of South Sherman Street. Officers responded and arrested the suspects before locating the rental truck containing the property. All three were taken to the Bay County Jail. Police are still working to identify the owners of many recovered items and are asking anyone who had property stolen but did not report it to call the Bay City Department of Public Safety. Anyone with anonymous information can also be submitted to p3tips.com. A Michigan State Police trooper filling her patrol vehicle with gas witnessed a pickup truck crash into an Isabella County convenience store early Monday. Police say the trooper noticed the red pickup being driven erratically through a Weedman gas station parking lot at around 1:55 in the morning. The truck nearly struck two diesel pumps, the trooper, and her marked patrol vehicle before swerving toward the store. It then crashed through the building and struck coolers in the rear, damaging shelves and merchandise along the way. No injuries were reported. State police arrested the driver, a 63-year-old Weedman man, on suspicion of impaired driving and lodged him in the Isabella County Jail. Police have not released his name at this time, provided that he will be arraigned on charges. Michigan has recorded its first case this year of Eastern equine encephalitis in a domestic animal following an earlier human case involving a Roscommon County resident. State agriculture officials say the animal case involved a one-year-old quarter horse colt from Clare County that was not fully vaccinated. The horse was taken to a specialty hospital before being euthanized. Eastern equine encephalitis is transmitted to people and animals through mosquito bites and cannot spread from horses to people or other horses through direct contact. State officials say cases are typically detected in Michigan during late summer and early fall. Residents are advised to reduce standing water, use approved insect repellent, and limit exposure to mosquitoes. Horse owners are also encouraged to discuss vaccination against mosquito-borne diseases with a veterinarian. You can visit michigan.gov/EEE for more information. Michigan State Police Emergency Management and Homeland Security Division is encouraging residents to prepare for emergencies and disasters by taking simple steps to keep oneself and loved ones safe. Police say residents should have a plan in place with family and friends, build emergency preparedness kits, and learn life-saving skills like CPR and first aid. 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They're encouraging residents to take action and prepare all throughout the month. 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Professional arborists from around Michigan will compete in events ranging from aerial rescues to speed climbs during a three-day competition in Midland. The Michigan Tree Climbing Competition will run September 11th through the 13th at Emerson Park on West Main Street. Judged events will also include ascent climbing, throw line tosses, work climbs, and a master climb. The public can attend for free, and children will have an opportunity to try supervised tree climbing at no charge. An arbor fair will also feature equipment displays, climbing demonstrations, educational activities, and conservation programs with food and drinks available for purchase. Midland Parks and Recreation is hosting the event with the Michigan Chapter of International Society of Arboriculture. A schedule is available at isamichigan.org. 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
3: 6:36. The Trump administration is ordering an emergency shutdown of more than 100 truck driving schools nationwide over alleged commercial driver's license or CDL fraud. The news coming from Transportation Secretary Sean Duffy in Detroit on Monday. John Hewitt has the story.
11: U.S. Transportation Secretary Sean Duffy Monday announced the closure of more than 100 CDL or commercial driver's license schools across the country. He says for contributing to the licensing of non-English speaking drivers, which is against the law. It is a practice, according to the secretary, that leads to fatal accidents on American roadways.
12: An emergency executive shutdown of 110 driving schools. So these are driving schools that account for 5,000 of the violations for English proficiency.
13: John Hewitt, reporting for the Michigan News Network.
3: The Kalamazoo man is in custody after a series of small fires in the city. Five separate locations were targeted starting on Saturday, which included trash cans, a port-a-john, a fence, and a vehicle. Kalamazoo Fire Marshal Scott Brooks says there is a person of interest in custody and they're working to determine a motive. Two teens were killed in a crash over the weekend in the town of Lake, just on the other side of the UP border of the Wisconsin side. 16-year-old Landon England of Menominee was driving and missed a curve, went off the road, striking a tree on Sunday. Both England and his passenger, 17-year-old Princeton Whitey of Wisconsin, died. Two other passengers suffered serious injuries. One was ejected from the vehicle. Speed appears to be a factor in the crash. Charlie, if you're interested in one of Michigan's amazing fish that can live for hundreds of years, your chance is this Saturday. The Black River Sturgeon Hatchery is offering free tours of the facility near Onaway.
14: This is an opportunity for the public to tour the facility, and later that day, there's going to be a release and stocking of fall fingerling or a 3 to 4 month old lake sturgeon into the Black River and the Mullet Lake.
3: That's DNR fisheries biologist Neil Godby, who says sturgeon are a state-threatened species and many groups are working for their recovery. He says that's why there's a very limited fishing season each year for the fish, which can reach 100 pounds and 6 feet long. The tours will take place on Saturday between 10:30 and 12:30.
1: So a chance to check out the beginnings. And then that fishing season that Mike referenced, that's the one that usually lasts about half an hour. And then it's done each year.
3: Yeah, it's supposed to last all day, and usually it's over within minutes.
1: Yeah. 6:39 on WSTW. So the weather forecast we have, the update. WNEM, First Alert Meteorologist, here's Matthew Mondro.
15: While we are tracking just an isolated shower and thunderstorm chance for this Tuesday, if anything, the heat will be the bigger story. This is likely to be the hottest day of this week with a high of 90 this afternoon, and we're tracking some humid conditions, so no doubt going to be hot. The heat index even reaching into the low to mid 90s by this afternoon as well. Again, the rain chance is fairly minimal for this Tuesday, but going into tonight and then specifically Wednesday, we do have a slightly better chance for some scattered showers and a few thunderstorms. Not expecting it to rain all

0: fog. And you get into the UP, there's actually dense fog advisories. So just some of the things that are happening in this state this morning. 90, by the way, I mean, normal high for this time of year should be 78, so that's well above normal. Record high, 100 in 1953, so if you're thinking it's hot, it's not that hot. We'll keep you up to date, of course, on WSGW. And with all that being said, especially with the warmth and the weather that we're talking about, we're going to talk about Christmas, because the Christmas season begins in this country today. That's on the way. 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
0: 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I don't know if this is being played there, but it certainly could fit if Bing Crosby is singing this song. It's beginning.

0: something that we actually found out about last year. And I can't remember what we were talking about. I'm sure it was something to do with Christmas and some mention of, wow, can you believe that we're already seeing Christmas?
1: Yeah. The Burr months are here.
0: The Burr months are here. We heard from our friend last year, William, who lives in the Philippines. He's from Michigan, and he listens. And we appreciate the fact that we have the largest listener content of any radio station in the Great Lakes Bay region in the Philippines. We're claiming number one in the Philippines.
1: Unless someone else can prove us wrong.
0: Exactly right. And, yeah, William says, hey, by the way, you do know that in the Philippines, on September 1st, that's when the Christmas season begins. You mentioned the Burr month, Jonathan. September, October, November, December, when the decorations are out, the music plays, and people get into the holiday spirit. It's said to be the longest Christmas season of any country in the world. In fact, on the Morning Team page, I have posted video that was taken at the SM Mega Mall just a couple of days ago, as everything was all decked out and ready to go. And there you see, as you enter the mall, all the Christmas lights are hung up there. That looks pretty cool, actually. Yeah. I got to tell you that. But there's Christmas trees. Let me see if I can go ahead getting into the mall.
1: Christmas lights hanging down.
0: There they are. Little presents and decorations and

0: and full regalia in this mall for Christmas 2026, again, officially starting today in the Philippines.
1: Now, I just looked it up because I was curious, and the monsoon season in the Philippines lasts through October. So, if you get a decorations out and you get a monsoon season, you could see Santa flying through the sky well before December.
0: Oh, man. Well, that's interesting, because I'm guessing the content of snow in the Philippines probably doesn't compare to what we get around here.
1: Yeah.
0: So maybe it's the rain they count on. It's kind of fun. And they say, I mean, it's the anchor of the social life at this time of year. Millions of Filipinos that live and work abroad, the extended calendar ensures that there's time for people to get together, that they don't perhaps have to do it necessarily on the exact time that Christmas is here. They can extend the whole season, and it becomes a little easier.
1: When are you getting together for Christmas? Oh, probably September 20th. I think that's a good time.
0: You know, you do what you got to do. This isn't just in this mall, by the way. It says here that homes and neighborhoods also get into the spirit. And children are rehearsing songs to sing so they can go door-to-door caroling. Imagine that. What we have to worry about around here is...
1: Trick-or-treating.
0: Trick-or-treating. There you go. They're doing Christmas
1: stuff
0: there.
1: Sooner than that, yeah.
0: Mm-hmm. So, and this, by the way, it extends that this season will start, as I, you know, we talked about to the Burr months, but it goes well into the first couple of weeks of January. Then you start getting some of the religious connections, mm-hmm. of the extension of getting into Epiphany and things like that. So, but to our listening friend William, and I'm sure that he's got thousands of other Filipinos listening as well, we say Merry Christmas to you. On the September 1st, 2026.
1: Yes, we do.
0: We'll send you our gift list in case you want to do any shopping for us. That is, it would be strange, even though we know it won't be long before you start walking in stores around here, that I'm sure you're going to start seeing.
1: Yeah, and we'll complain about it.
0: Early indications. I guess you get used to it.
1: 25 days of Christmas music is enough for me.
0: in this case, you get 3 months of Christmas music.
1: That's a bit too much.
0: I wonder if any radio stations flipped all Christmas music at this time of year.
1: Man,
0: can you imagine that? Oh, I don't know. 6:48 is the time on WSW. If you want to see the video, we put it up on the Morning Team page at WSW.com. All right, I want to pass along this real quick. This is totally not connected, but... because it involves a professional athlete from the Great Lakes Bay region. And thanks to Don, one of our listeners, gave me a heads up yesterday. For the Atlanta Braves, pitcher Spencer Schwellenbach out of Saginaw Heritage,
1: mm-hmm.
0: who was having an incredible year last year, but unfortunately had an elbow injury. The Atlanta Braves just posted an update over the weekend that he's going to have to undergo another surgery on his same right elbow that he just had surgery on and was recovering from.
1: Oh, really?
0: And they're going to have to insert a screw to stabilize the fracture. And there are some people saying, is this a career ender?
1: It's early for something like that.
0: Very early. And he's only 26. And he has already recovered from a few years ago Tommy John surgery. So that arm's been through a lot. But, man... Yeah. It was just fun to follow him, getting to the big leagues and really making his mark in the past year before he got shut down because of injury. But yeah, so as I said, we try and follow a lot of. There's many professional athletes that we can talk about from the Great Lakes Bay region, and unfortunately, this is in a tougher one to talk about. But I thank Don for giving me a heads up, and we'll see if we can't follow the future there, and hopefully there is. With Spencer Schwellenbach, again, only 26 years old. Man. Your morning team here on WSGW as we're going up to the hour, up to the minute news, business, weather, sports. It is 6:51.
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3: Good morning for Michigan News Source. I'm David Barr. Vice President J.D. Vance addressed a standing room crowd in Sterling Heights Monday afternoon and delivered a clear message: send the crazy people packing. Vance's appearance was designed to supercharge the Republican base, pull in disillusioned Democrats, and encourage Michigan voters to head to the polls in November. The Republican National Committee filed an amicus brief against a Michigan election rule requiring local clerks to delete electronic poll book files within 7 days after an election is certified. Bridgewater Township Clerk Michelle McQueer filed a lawsuit against Jocelyn Benson and others over how long records must be kept. Benson says 7 days. However, federal law requires election officers to preserve records for 22 months. The RNC argues the electronic poll book files fall squarely within that requirement. Socialism is becoming a campaign talking point in Michigan, but a new survey suggests fewer than half of voters say they know what a democratic socialist is. Katie Hyde explains.
4: A Napolitan News survey found 47% claim to know what socialism means, while some simply associated the term with being a strong or progressive Democrat. Republican gubernatorial candidate John James is making socialism an issue in Michigan's race for governor. Appearing on CBS Sunday, James called Michigan ground zero for this republic and said Republicans need to stop socialism in the state. Read more on this story at MichiganNewsSource.com. I'm Katie Hyde reporting.
3: And a Charlevoix County man found his winning Fantasy 5 jackpot ticket just in time. The 66-year-old bought the winning ticket a year ago at the East Jordan Easy Mart. He found the ticket in his garage just before the August 28 deadline. It was worth $241,000. David Barr, Michigan News Source.
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6: I'm Taylor Riggs, and this is the Fox Business Report.
7: Tech earnings and an update on the job market come out today. Dell Technologies reports earnings. So does cybersecurity company Palo Alto Networks. And the Labor Department releases the job openings and labor turnover survey for the last business day of July. In addition to volatility in crude oil prices, Ken Leon, research director at CFRA, says Wall Street is looking at the possibility of higher interest rates from the Federal Reserve.
8: New Fed chairs, looking back over 40 years, their first move is to raise rates. And there's a hawkish stance here. I think the market sees that.
7: There's also an update on manufacturing for August today and construction spending for July. John Ternus takes over as Apple's new CEO today, succeeding Tim Cook. That's your Fox Business Report. I'm Jenny Coselda. Invested in you.
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0: It's WSGW going up to the hour, up to the minute with a weather forecast of WNEM. First Alert meteorologist Matthew Mondrell. It is 6:56.
10: Only an isolated shower or thunderstorm for this Tuesday. If anything, the main story here is going to be the heat today. We'll have a high of 90 and some humid conditions, more than likely the hottest day of this week. Still pretty warm for Wednesday, though, too, with a high of 88, eventually cooling down to the upper 70s by the end of the week. We'll have a slightly better chance for some more scattered showers and thunderstorms for Wednesday before also slowly drying out towards the weekend. From the First Alert Weather Center, I'm meteorologist Matthew Mondro.
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0: Minute Sports on WSGW as we approach 6:58. Not much to say about our Tigers last night. An 11-1 loss. So bad that Zach McKinstry was pitching the eighth inning. Jackson Job got lit up for five runs in five innings. One run was unearned. But the Tigers only managed five hits, two from Hyu Lee. One of those was a solo home run. That was the Tigers' run. 11-1. Again, the Tigers lose. Tigers and Twins tonight, 7:15 broadcast on WSW 790 AM with Troy Melton on the mound. Great Lakes Loons were off, getting back into action tonight to start that season-ending series at Lake County. The Loons with a magic number of 5 to clinch the division in the second half and thereby making the playoffs. It's the only way that the Loons can make the playoffs this year is by winning the division. And again, the magic number is 5. Lions put together the practice squad roster yesterday, and a couple of players that did not make the original 53-man roster are on the practice squad. No surprises. Backup quarterback Luke Altmaier and cornerback Nick Whiteside, both on the practice squad. And to extend in our sports this morning here on WSGW, we continue to have fun talking Saginaw Spirit hockey. As the Spirit are getting into a 25th anniversary season, and we're having fun leading up to the very first game, counting down the 25 moments in Saginaw Spirit history, such as this moment that we remember.
14: Counting down 25.
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7: From ABC News, I'm Sherry Preston. Right in the middle of one of the busiest intersections in the world, a fatal stabbing. ABC's Hannah Batah has the latest on what happened in New York's Times Square when a woman stabbed two people in what's described as a random and unprovoked attack.
17: Police say 49-year-old Pamela Cisneros pulled two knives from a red Target bag and began her attack. Police say her first victim was a 68-year-old man who had just stepped out of the subway, standing with his wife, waiting to cross the street. Just 20 seconds later, the next attack, one block north. A 32-year-old woman was stabbed in the stomach. She later died at the hospital.
18: And then police moved in, first tasing Cisneros, then when she lunged at officers with the knives, they shot and killed her. Death toll from the flooding in Nepal and China has now passed 1,000 people, with almost 4,000 still missing. Death toll from Grand Canyon flooding, 2, with one unaccounted for. Dan Evans was one of those airlifted out. He has hiked the canyon for years.
19: It sounded like a train, which is unusual for the canyon. It's pretty quiet down there generally. It just sounded like boulders were falling down the canyon, like maybe a train was coming and it was getting closer and closer.
18: Storm prep's now underway in Texas.
20: Use this as an opportunity to get prepared. This is the first tropical storm that Texas has faced this calendar year.
18: Texas Governor Greg Abbott, as Edward approaches the Gulf Coast, Houston could get a lot of rainfall. 30 years after the murder of rapper Tupac Shakur, Dwayne Davis has been convicted of murder for his involvement. Derek Stanton performed with Tupac years ago.
21: Dwayne Davis convicted himself, y'all. You know what I mean? The only reason we're even here today is because Dwayne Davis felt the need to profit off of his crimes. And so we're thankful that he did that, because now we have the day of justice like we have in today.
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0: What do I know about fashion? Well, look at me, and the answer's obvious. Nothing! Maybe this makes more sense to you than it does me. At 7:20, we'll talk about a purse fashioned after a rotisserie chicken bag? Or how about a purse fashioned after a cake mix box? You can get them. That's on the way. With Charlie and Mike and Jonathan and you, it is 7:05.

0: forecast today, a high of 90 potential. Right now it's 69. Sports, oh boy. Another tough one for our Tigers last night. Get you ready for some Great Lakes Loon scoreboard watching, though. Bill O'Reilly at 725 is talking about governmental censorship. 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
1: Thank you, Charlie. Good morning, everyone. A 30-year-old Flint man has died after his car was struck in the driver's side while turning onto Saginaw Road in Grand Blanc Township. Police say the man was driving a 2009 Pontiac G6 and turning left from a subdivision onto southbound Saginaw Road when a northbound Chevy Cruze, driven by a 23-year-old Davison woman, struck his vehicle. The crash happened just before 10:30 p.m. August 30th in the 9,000 block of Saginaw Road. The impact trapped the Flint man inside the Pontiac, and the Grand Blanc Township firefighters freed him before he was taken to Henry Ford Hospital, but he later died from his injuries. His name has not been released at this time. Police believe alcohol was a factor in the crash, which remains under investigation. A 45-year-old St. Charles man is being held without bond on five counts of first-degree criminal sexual conduct involving allegations of years of abuse of a girl. MLive reports William Cook is accused of sexually abusing a girl beginning when she was seven, first in Clinton County and later in Shiawassee County. Prosecutors say the abuse continued after Cook and the girl relocated to St. Charles early in 2025, lasting through July of this year. Prosecutors also allege Cook physically abused the girl and her brother and repeatedly told the girl he could take her out of the country and change their identities because their relationship was illegal. Prosecutors argued Cook posed a flight risk and a danger to the community, citing his access to firearms and alleged stockpile of explosives. Cook was arraigned August 27th and has been denied bond. First-degree criminal sexual conduct is punishable by up to life in prison. He has a preliminary hearing for September 10th. Veterans and first responders will receive special recognition during this month's Bay Area Chamber of Commerce Eye Opener Breakfast, marking 25 years since the September 11th attacks. The event will also feature Bay City Manager Rick Heyman as its guest speaker, discussing his role overseeing city operations and issues facing the community. Heyman has more than three decades of experience in government, public policy, communications, journalism, and public service. He also previously spent nearly a decade in senior leadership with the City of Burton. Breakfast and networking begin at 7:15 a.m. on the 11th at the Doubletree by Hilton, Bay City Riverfront, followed by the program from 7:45 to 9. Registration ranges from $20 to $35 and is available at baycityarea.com. All City of Midland offices, facilities, and non-emergency services are closed on September 7th in observance of Labor Day. Residents with September 7th refuse and Monday week one recycling collection should place the items at their curb on Tuesday the 8th. Items at the curb should be placed no later than 7:30 a.m. to ensure collection. No other collection days will be affected by the holiday. The sanitary landfill will be closed on Saturday the 5th and Monday the 7th. September Saturday hours will be held on September 12th from 7 a.m. to 2 p.m. The Grace A. Dow Memorial Library is closed on the 7th and will reopen on the 8th. Dial-Ed transportation will not operate Labor Day. However, buses will run during normal Saturday and Sunday hours on the 5th and 6th, and Jack Barstow Municipal Airport will be unattended on Labor Day. Michigan families opening a new prepaid college tuition contract this month could receive a $200 bonus under a new Michigan Education Trust referral program. To qualify, a new purchaser must contribute at least $500 and use an eligible existing purchaser's contract number as a promotional code. 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The program runs through September 30th and coincides with College Saving Month in Michigan. New contracts must be open online during that period, and bonuses for new participants are limited to $200 per beneficiary. You can visit michigan.gov/setwithmet for more information. WSGW News Time 710.
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1: It's time 7:11. Michigan lawmakers are moving to block the federal government from changing the name of Lake Ontario. Congresswoman Debbie Dingell has introduced the Hands Off Our Great Lakes Act alongside fellow House members Tim Kennedy and Jim Morrell. The bill comes after President Donald Trump signed an executive order attempting to rename Lake Ontario as Lake America. If passed, the legislation would nullify that order, protect the official names of all five Great Lakes, and block federal funding from being used to implement any name changes. Dingell calls the executive order a political stunt and says that the Great Lakes are a shared treasure with Canada that should not be used as a political pawn. Lawnmowers remain the number one reason children under 10 years old have limbs amputated. A study from the University of Iowa found around 10,000 children are injured each year by lawnmowers, a statistic that has remained constant over the past four decades, despite increased safety requirements. Children's Hospital of Michigan pediatric hospitalist Dr. Kevin Daisy says a lot of the danger comes from treating the machines as an everyday part of being outside.
4: The risk is that we acclimate them almost to turning into this. We turn the heavy, powerful machinery into something fun for them. And then next thing you know, the lawnmower is going. You don't see or hear a child, and a major accident can happen.
1: Yeah, the risk to adolescents and teens comes from them using the equipment. He recommends families go over safety requirements with their kids before they start to mow and do regular maintenance. A 7-year-old boy was rescued from the water at Silver Beach County Park in St. Joseph yesterday. Berrien County Sheriff's Office says the boy was missing and last seen in the water. They were found near the shore just after 10 p.m. First responders began CPR and other life-saving measures. The child from South Bend, Indiana, was taken to a hospital. Charlie, September is Prostate Cancer Awareness Month. Michigan News Network's Ryan Recker has this.
5: Prostate cancer is the most commonly diagnosed cancer in men and the second leading cause of cancer-related death among men behind lung cancer. Dr. Clara Wong is an oncologist at Henry Ford Health and said there's a new way of screening, and that's a PSA blood test.
6: PSA stands for prostate-specific antigen. The recommendation is for patients to talk about it with their doctors between ages 40 and 50, depending on their risk.
5: Dr. Wong said this is something you should bring up with your doctor at your annual checkup, or if you're seeing symptoms like blood in the urine, difficulty urinating, or that feeling your bladder is not fully empty or needing to go more frequently, especially at night, bring it up to your doctor immediately. Ryan Recker for the Michigan News Network.
0: Good advice. Wow, I think that what they said, the second leading cause of death behind
1: after lung cancer, yep.
0: See, now, I've often heard, too, and I'm hoping I'm speaking of this correctly, somebody correct me if I'm wrong, that it's one of the best survived, if caught early, which is the key there. So it might go in both ways, that if you don't catch it early, then you got that other problem. But all right.
1: Regardless, take care of your health, guys.
0: Yeah, keep that in mind for Prostate Awareness Month. So the update of the forecast we have... It is WNEM, First Alert meteorologist Matthew Mondro.
7: A few isolated showers and thunderstorms are in the forecast for your Tuesday, but if anything, the bigger story is going to be the heat. A high of 90 this afternoon, and it's going to be humid, certainly feeling like the low to mid-90s at times this afternoon. So definitely quite a hot day, likely the hottest of the week. We'll have a high of 88 for tomorrow, then 80 on Thursday, eventually into the upper 70s by Friday and the upcoming holiday weekend. The rain chance is actually slightly better for our Wednesday, and then we are slowly drying out towards the end of the week. We have completely dry weather Saturday and Sunday. We have, unfortunately, added a small rain chance for Labor Day itself on Monday. We'll keep an eye on that. From the First Alert Weather Center, I'm meteorologist Matthew Mondro.
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0: Checking out sports on WSGW. Sports brought to you by McLaren Carmanis. Before the sports begins with the Tigers, although there's not much to even begin with. Tigers losing to the Twins in the first of that three-game series in Minnesota last night. 11-1 was your final. Jackson Jobe goes the first five innings, giving up five runs. One was unearned, but he gave up a couple of home runs. It was 9-1 in the eighth inning when the Tigers finally brought Zach McKinstry in to get out of the rest of the game. Hyu Lee had two hits for the Tigers, including a solo home run. That was the Tigers' offense. Tigers only had five hits overall. So the Tigers and Twins will play again tonight. It'll be a 7:15 broadcast on WSW 790 AM. Got Troy Melton on the mound. Better fun for our Great Lakes Loons. The Loons are going to be in Lake County to start a seven-game series to close out the season tonight. It is a seven-game series because on Thursday there will be a doubleheader to make up for an earlier rainout. Going into the series, the Loons have a magic number of five in order to clinch the division and thereby making the playoffs. It's the only reason, only way that the Loons will make the playoffs this year is by winning the division here in the second half. Leading the Whitecaps by 2.5 games, leading the Captains by 4.5 games. But right now, any combination of five wins or losses by West Michigan and the Loons will have the title. Of course, you can't rule out the Lake County Captains if, say, the Lake County Captains sweep the series or something like that. Lions on Sunday put together the 53-man roster. Yesterday did some of the practice squad rostering. And no surprise, a couple of players that didn't make the main roster will be on the practice squad, such as the rookie quarterback, Luke Altmaier, who was fighting for the backup job, which went to Josh Dobbs. And out of Saginaw Valley State University, Nick Whiteside, cornerback, is going to be on the practice squad. We figured that, especially after he signed a contract extension after last year. But the Lions decided they didn't want him on the main roster, at least for now anyway. But he's there on the practice squad. Hope he gets a chance. U.S. Open tennis, the first round action going on yesterday involving some more Americans on the women's draw. Three seeded Americans advanced, Amanda Anisimova. In fact, she defeated fellow American Ashley Kruger in straight sets. Number 26, Emma Navarro. Number 29, Ann Lynn. And unseeded American women, Taylor Townsend, Sloane Stephens, and Catherine McNally all advanced. On the men's draw, you had four seeded Americans advancing. Ben Shelton, he was seeded number 8. Number 11, Francis Tiafoe. Number 14, Lerner Tien. And number 16, Brandon Nakashima. And unseeded Alex Mickelson and Sebastian Gorzny all were advancing yesterday. It's your sports on WSGW as we approach 7:20. A little fashion update for you that maybe it makes more sense to you because it doesn't to me. But then again, what do I know about fashion, which is nothing? That's coming up next.
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0: And Mike are much more fashionable than I am, so...
9: We are?
0: It wouldn't take much to be more fashionable than I am. Charlie and Mike and Jonathan and you here on WSGW.
9: That's one of the perks of radio, Charlie, is you don't have to really worry about what you're wearing.
0: Yeah. Or in this case, what you're carrying. To be stereotypical, I'm going to say maybe more women-oriented, but hey, these days, what do I know? So Walmart, today, this is the first chance you have to get it.
9: Walmart and style, two words that go together.
0: Especially with this.
9: Like peanut butter and toothpaste.
0: Walmart. Sam wants to talk to you. Walmart is celebrating National Chicken Month. September is National Chicken Month. Who knew? By launching a purse modeled after its popular rotisserie chicken bag. It's a limited edition bag that looks like dinner and comes with the same price tag as the actual chicken dinner, $5.97.
9: As if my point needed proving.
1: And it smells just as good.
0: There it is on the Morning Team page. Right there. There's the rotisserie bag. Walmart says that the grocery staple, the rotisserie chicken itself, generated more than 15,000 social media mentions last year, so they knew it was popular. In fact, they say that roughly 1 in every 12 Walmart shoppers in the fall will pick up a rotisserie chicken. 1 in 12! That's a lot of rotisserie chicken. And with September now getting toward the fall season and being National Chicken Month, Walmart decided, let's capitalize. So the purse comes in two flavors, by the way, traditional and lemon pepper. And the bags go on sale, limited edition, at 8 o'clock this morning. Not at Walmart, through an online site they partnered up with, sparkshop.com.
1: Cleaning products to get all the chicken grease out of the bags, sold separately.
9: Yes.
0: Okay, so if that doesn't thrill you...
9: Well, real quick. Okay. This seems like they're just asking for shoplifters. Oh, I've just got a rotisserie chicken. I don't know why. You don't need to search this bag.
0: Well, let's hope it doesn't result in that. That would be an interesting thought, though. If you have your rotisserie chicken purse in Walmart, does it give you an advantage? Not that we're suggesting anything, because we know our listeners would never do anything like that.
9: You could slip a rotisserie chicken in there, and no one would know it was inside.
1: Or you could just buy a rotisserie chicken for the same price. And use the bag as a purse.
0: Put the rest of your contents in there. All right, so now that one isn't fashionable enough for you. Betty Crocker. You know, the bake mix company. Apparently is celebrating the nationwide rollout of new packaging. Now, the contents isn't changing, but they're just doing some new packaging. A lot of times companies will do that, kind of update the look and things like that. But they're trying to draw attention to it by releasing premium purses that are in the shape of cake slices. There you go, to highlight the new packaging.
9: I don't carry a purse, but that seems inconvenient.
0: You notice it's a zippered purse, and you notice the zipper, it's not a traditional little zipper
9: toggle
0: tab. Yeah, they use the Betty Crocker red spoon.
9: Oh, is that what that is?
0: Yeah, that's right, fun. Yeah, that's kind of fun. And you can get the purses in three different handbag flavors, the yellow cake, the triple chocolate fudge cake, or the strawberry cake. This is part of what they call the limited edition, the Betty 8 collection, ATE. Mm. So, and by the way, crafted, it says here, from premium vegan leather. Whether that makes a difference, or I don't know. But they have thoughtful details that brings Betty's refreshed look to life that you can celebrate with each different flavor of bag that she might carry.
1: Vegan leather, it's such an oxymoron. It's not leather. It doesn't come from an animal hide.
0: Well, I was thinking that, and I'm not even sure how you clarify what vegan leather is.
9: With the word vegan in front of it.
0: Yeah.
1: Unless it's leather made from vegans.
9: No. Betty Crocker, what are you doing?
0: Betty Crocker scandal.
1: What's in that cake?
0: Huh? Oh, no.
9: That's the Sweeney Todd line of handbags.
0: Oh, no. Oh. This is actually the second drop, by the way. The first drop happened August 25th, and it sold out immediately. So they're going to do a second drop on September 10th. So you got some time to prepare. Each bag, by the way, a little bit more pricey than those rotisserie chicken purses we talked about. $89 per bag.
1: $89?
0: Wow. Well, you're paying for the vegan leather, no doubt, I'm sure. Yeah. Yeah. So, well, as I said, fashion.
9: Dinner and dessert.
0: Right there in each hand.
9: Yeah.
0: You want to check out the images?
1: I'm sorry, I'm not paying $89 for a cake. I don't even think we paid that much for our wedding cake.
0: Yeah, but think of all the things you could put inside this cake. It's functional. We have the images up on the Morning Team page at WSW.com. Yeah, your rotisserie chicken or your cake. Purses. Bill O'Reilly's commentary is coming up. Governmental censorship, Bill wants to talk about. And he'll do that next.
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14: 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On this Tuesday, most governments around the world practice censorship. Even places like France, which touts democracy, finds ways to stifle free expression. And don't even get me started on China, Russia, Iran. Even the Kingdom of Saudi Arabia punishes expression it doesn't like. Here in the USA, censorship is illegal in government agencies. There are whistleblower laws and civil lawsuits to protect the folks from totalitarianism. But in the private sector, censorship is allowed, and this is damaging our country. The Conservative Media Research Center did a study of late-night television programs and found only two non-liberal guests appeared to talk policy the entire year of 2025, two out of hundreds. They were Greg Gutfeld, who talked to Jimmy Fallon about boozing, and an economist who explained tariffs to Jon Stewart. Huge media companies like CBS, NBC, ABC, CNN have sent a clear signal that no conservatives need apply. To his credit, Bill Maher has defied the blatant blackballing on HBO, but he's taken enormous heat for doing so. Media companies reach millions of Americans every day. People who don't know very much are easily swayed. Most celebrities hate Donald Trump. So, the ill-informed hate Donald Trump. It's the lemmings factor. Back in a moment. 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That is the Morning O'Reilly Update. More analysis later on.
0: Lions fans, you have the chance to drink All-Pro receiver Amon-Ra St. Brown and then meet him. No, I didn't say meet him and then have drinks with him. I said drink him and then meet him. How does that work? I'll explain that coming up. And also, Snoop Dogg looking for a product tester. No, no, not that product before you get all excited. But he's willing to pay $10,000 a month. Oh, this is fun. We'll get to that update for you coming up on WSGW. Charlie and Mike and Jonathan and you here together. It's 7:30. Your weather today, high temperature could be 90. That's the weather. Right now it's 70. 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
1: Thank you, Charlie. Good morning, everyone. Community members in Saginaw are calling for transparency and accountability as two investigations continue into the arrest of a woman by Saginaw police. About 17 people signed up to address City Council on Monday after videos circulated online showing officers struggling with a 43-year-old woman outside Rita's Southern Soul Cafe early Sunday. The video appears to show an officer using a taser before the woman is taken to the ground and struck by police, but do not show what happened before the encounter. Saginaw Mayor Brenda Moore said she was appalled by what she saw, but is awaiting the results of the investigations, while Saginaw Police Officers Association says it fully supports the officers. The woman was hospitalized for an evaluation and jailed on suspicion of assaulting, resisting, or obstructing police before being released on Monday pending further investigation. One officer and a sergeant are on administrative duty. Saginaw Police are conducting an internal review, while Michigan State Police are separately investigating the incident. A 47-year-old person of interest in an Auburn bank robbery is in custody on warrants unrelated to the holdup. MLive reports Bay County Sheriff's deputies located the man in the Auburn area on August 29th, 2 days after someone robbed the Huntington Bank on West Midland Road. Investigators have not disclosed what led them to connect him to the case. Police say the robber entered the bank at around 4:40 p.m. August 27th, demanded money, indicating he had a weapon, although employees did not see one. He left with an undisclosed amount of cash and was last seen behind Bay City Western High School after fleeing northeast on foot. Detectives are still seeking additional evidence and want people and businesses within about five blocks of the bank to review camera footage from 5 to 10 minutes before and after the robbery. Relevant footage can be reported to detectives at 989-895-4077. Wastewater could begin flowing through Gladwin's treatment plant again next week as the facility recovers from damage caused by a July lightning strike. WNEM-TV5 reports power has now been restored and crews are bringing remaining equipment back online one system at a time, with inspections and testing along the way. The July 28th strike damaged electrical equipment and knocked out much of the plant out of operation. Since then, crews have rebuilt motors, replaced damaged electrical components, and used temporary pumps to route wastewater directly to aerated lagoons, which remained operational. The city says residents may notice increased odors as equipment and treatment processes have been idle for more than a month are restarted. Odors are expected to be strongest during the first several days and could occasionally continue for several weeks as normal operations resume. School bus driver positions paying up to $22 an hour are the focus of a hiring event today in St. Louis. Dean Transportation is recruiting drivers to support the Gratiot Isabella Regional Education Services District, with open interviews running from 9:30 this morning to 1:30 in the afternoon at 301 Woodside Drive. Qualified applicants could receive job offers during the event. Previous experience is not required, though candidates must complete required background checks and other pre-employment testing. Dean says the positions include paid training, weekly pay, flexible scheduling, benefits, and a sign-on bonus. Job seekers are encouraged to bring a valid driver's license. Additional information is available through Dean Transportation's Mount Pleasant and St. Louis Operations Center at 989-681-2575. WSGW News Time, 735.
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1: This time is 7:36. An EPA Superfund site in southwest Michigan is also contaminated with PFAS. The Michigan Action Response Team says the Electro Voice site in Buchanan in Berrien County is contaminated. It says some cleanup has happened over the years, but groundwater testing last year still showed elevated levels of PFAS. Working at the site with audio equipment manufacturing company from 1946 to 2002 included die casting, painting, and electroplating. Several streets near downtown Detroit were shut down for several hours yesterday after a discovery inside a bookstore turned into a bomb squad response. Here's Michigan News Network's Darylyn Horn.
17: After a bottle of picric acid and sulfate was found inside a box that had been sitting untouched, according to employees, for roughly 35 years. Janelle Spann, who has a background in lab medicine, made the discovery. She says the box was originally dropped off by a pharmacist decades ago, and she finally went through it this morning.
18: We mostly sell books. This was kind of a surprise.
17: Darylyn Horn for the Michigan News Network.
1: A Michigan group wants to put a proposal on the ballot that would require voters to prove they are citizens before voting. Americans for Citizen Voting filed an application yesterday asking the federal court to order that Michigan place their proposed amendment on the November ballot. The Michigan Board of Canvassers voted 2-2 back in August, determining whether the group had collected enough valid signatures. The deadlock kept the measure from advancing. The amendment would require photo ID and eliminate the option for a voter to sign an affidavit attesting to their identity in place of a photo ID. Lake sturgeon Charlie are a state-threatened species, and you can learn more about them when the Michigan DNR offers free tours at the Black River Sturgeon Hatchery this Saturday. Neil Godby is a DNR fisheries biologist.
19: We collect naturally spawned or naturally produced larvae or fish in the river that have just hatched in the spring, bring them into the hatchery, and let them grow up to 6 to 8 inches long in that 3 to 4 month period, then stock them out into the rivers where they have a better chance of survival.
1: Sturgeon can live to be up to nearly 400 years old, according to new research, weigh 100 pounds, and be 6 feet long. The free tours are at the hatchery near Onaway from 10:30 to 12:30 on Saturday.
0: So you could see the beginnings of something that you will not be close to being around.
1: Nope.
0: If they live to be 400 years. It is 7:39 at WSGW. Yeah, you can say that for several generations of your family, too. Forecast update. It's brought to you by the Buck Insurance Agency. Ken Buck and his associates in Freeland, right there on M47 Midland Road, across from Burt Watson Chevrolet. We're talking the Buck Insurance Agency. 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
7: A few isolated showers and thunderstorms are in the forecast for your Tuesday, but if anything, the bigger story is going to be the heat. A high of 90 this afternoon, and it's going to be humid, certainly feeling like the low to mid-90s at times this afternoon. So definitely quite a hot day, likely the hottest of the week. We'll have a high of 88 for tomorrow, then 80 on Thursday, eventually into the upper 70s by Friday and the upcoming holiday weekend. The rain chance is actually slightly better for our Wednesday, and then we are slowly drying out towards the end of the week. We have completely dry weather Saturday and Sunday. We have, unfortunately, added a small rain chance for Labor Day itself on Monday. We'll keep an eye on that. From the First Alert Weather Center, I'm meteorologist Matthew Mondro.
0: So it is a steady barometer of 2994, a southwest wind at

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0: 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So a couple of opportunities here for you, including why Snoop Dogg is willing to pay $10,000 a month. Huh. I'll tell you about that job coming up. First of all, how about this coming up? You know, won't be long before the Lions kick off the season.

0: And word is out that you have a chance to drink all-pro receiver Amon-Ra St. Brown and then meet him. I did not say meet him and have drinks with him. I said drink him and then meet him.
1: Yeah, I needed to...
0: Yeah, I know.
1: Process that for a second.
0: So here's the story. Amon-Ra St. Brown is being honored on a limited edition Red Bull can of Red Bull. And there it is on the morning team page. There is the image we have right there. Amon-Ra St. Brown is there. The image of him on the Red Bull can. So you can drink Amon-Ra St. Brown.
1: Not doing the headstand, though.
0: Not doing the headstand. Gosh, that would have been appropriate. That would have been iconic. This is the 8.4 ounce and 12 ounce sizes that's being sold throughout Michigan. I didn't know they came in two sizes since I don't drink Red Bull.
1: Just in Michigan?
0: That's what it says.
1: Come on, maybe, Lions are beloved everywhere.
0: Maybe it goes other places. Amon-Ra St. Brown says, I've never been on a can. Growing up, you'd see athletes on cereal boxes. Probably thinking of the old Wheaties box or something.

0: Yeah. Dead. But I've never seen an athlete on a can, so I think it's awesome. Everyone drinks Red Bull and knows what it is, so to be on a can of Red Bull is definitely surreal. So you can drink Monterey St. Brown. And a lot of these cans, by the way, are ways that you can, and I probably use it as a QR code, doesn't say, but by going to Red Bull, you can actually submit an entry for a chance to meet a Monterey St. Brown. So how cool would that be? So that's cool. What I said. So you get the chance to drink him and then meet him.
1: And maybe you could drink with him.
0: And then you could drink. Yes, exactly. Bring him a Red Bull.
1: Yeah. have him sign it.
0: Oh, there you
1: go. Yeah.
0: I brought you. I'm on Monterey St. Brown. Let's toast. So that's an opportunity. If you want to see, they got a picture of the can there and also a nice picture of Monterey St. Brown flexing with his can there, too. So put that on the morning team page. Might be a fun way to celebrate the Lions football season, you know. Instead of chugging a beer, you chug a Red Bull.
1: Or do both.
0: Oof.
1: Even you out.
0: Oof.
1: Maybe.
0: Yeah, maybe. I don't know.
1: Don't do that.
0: So that's one opportunity. The other opportunity we have for you when it comes to opportunities.
1: How opportunistic.
0: Of course, I've got to play the appropriate music here if we're going to be talking about Snoop Dogg. I hope I have... Hope I have the clean version, I always say.
1: Maybe we should just keep talking over it, just in case.
0: Just in case, I never play a little gin and juice. So, word is out that Snoop Dogg is looking for a product tester.
1: Ooh!
0: Now, again, I've said this a couple... I mean, say it again. It's not that product.
1: Oh.
0: Before some of you get too excited... It's with his ice cream brand. He's seeking an international ice cream taster offering $10,000 a month.
2: Now, how much ice cream do you have to eat?
0: I don't know, but for $10,000 a month, where do we sign up?
1: The one product might help with the other product.
0: maybe it's a flavor, I don't know. The rapper, the entrepreneur, co-founder of Dr. Bombay, the company for his ice cream, is seeking a taste tester, and he says it's open to applicants around the world. He launched the company with his son back in 2023. He's partnered with the hiring platform Deel, D-E-E-L, D-E-E-L. Find someone who can sample the ice cream, spot emerging trends, and help shape future products. Prospective candidates can apply through Deel's website, which on the Morning Team page I've put up the link for you in case you'd like to apply. You'll have to provide some personal information, social media information, details about your ice cream experience. Have to answer questions such as, how much ice cream do you eat per week? And current flavor combinations that you are obsessed with. So all this is with the... Snoop Dogg. So.
2: Flavor combinations. He could team up with Amon St. Brown and do a Red Bull float.
0: Oh, that'd be interesting.
1: Upcoming trends. So, I don't know if you... Have you seen Dubai chocolate out there?
0: Yeah, yes.
2: Ridiculously expensive.
1: Yeah, but it's got like this kind of green, grassy texture and kind of flavor to it. I've had some. It's really good. I think that would be a perfect fit for a Snoop Dogg chocolate ice cream flavor.
2: Pistachio and flaky bits.
1: Yeah.
0: That everyone could eat.
1: Yeah.
2: That costs $20 a pint.
1: Yeah, well, people would pay that.
0: With Snoop's name
1: certain
0: on it?
1: People would pay that.
0: Probably
1: certain
0: would.
1: Yeah.
2: Like there's a down the street at the gas station, they've got a bar of Dubai chocolate. It's like $20. I'm like, I'm not paying $20 no. for chocolate bar.
0: Yeah, especially at the gas station. You're using that $20 for something else, probably. There's a video, by the way. I'm not going to play the whole thing for you, but there's a video, and it features here's Snoop behind his desk.
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0: So, if you want to see that, video he's made, that's linked up on the Morning Team page for as well.
2: How's Martha Stewart doing these days? Maybe she needs a job.
0: Oh, man.
1: I don't think Snoop would make her work for...
0: $10,000 a month, as I said. I might have to investigate that link. You can drink a Bonner St. Brown. You can be Snoop Dogg's ice cream taste tester. 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Let's get going up to the hour here. Up to the minute news, business, weather, sports. It is 7:51.
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5: Good morning for Michigan News Source. I'm David Barr. Transportation Secretary Sean Duffy was in Detroit Monday and announced a crackdown on fraud and safety violations involving commercial truck drivers and training schools. Federal officials ordered the emergency shutdown of 110 truck driving schools associated with thousands of English proficiency violations and took action against another 160 schools for failing to meet federal training requirements. The effort is aimed at improving safety and combating fraud in the commercial trucking industry. The Small Business Administration has added a 60-day grace period following Monday's deadline for disaster loan assistance after the April flooding. The SBA said the grace period is for people who may decide later that they need funding or reimbursement. The SBA said the timeliness of approvals depends on what a person or business is going through. They also encourage anyone who has experienced disaster-related damage to contact the agency as soon as possible. A Michigan State Police trooper narrowly escaped being hit by a pickup truck at a Weedman gas station early Monday. Katie Hyde has details.
6: The truck nearly struck the trooper, her patrol car, and two fuel pumps before crashing into the store. No one was hurt. A 63-year-old Weedman man was arrested on suspicion of impaired driving. For Michigan News Source, I'm Katie Hyde.
5: A female driver and a young child were pulled from an SUV in Grand Traverse County Monday afternoon after the vehicle crossed the center line and ended up in a pond. Both were taken to Munson Medical Center. The woman wasn't seriously injured, but officials said the child had life-threatening injuries. The Michigan State Police, Grand Traverse County Sheriff, and its dive team, along with Metro firefighters, all assisted in the recovery. The investigation is ongoing. And the Tigers came up short in Minnesota, losing to the Twins last night, 11-1. For Michigan News Source, I'm David Barr.
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9: Interest rates on U.S. and global government bonds are higher this morning. Concerns about inflation are back after crude oil prices rose. Brent crude, the global benchmark, is up to $92 a barrel. West Texas Intermediate, U.S. oil, is at $87. Artificial intelligence company Anthropic has signed a $35 billion deal with Lambda, a tech company funded by chipmaker NVIDIA. The multi-party deal involves a data center in New Oasis County, Texas, being developed with another company, Hut 8. Discount shopping company Shein launched its stock today in Hong Kong. Shares were down as much as 10% before recovering ground. The company is now valued at about $26 billion. That's your Fox Business Report. I'm Jenny Cosola, invested in you.
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0: 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It's WNEM First Alert meteorologist Matthew Mondro at 7:56.
11: Only an isolated shower or thunderstorm for this Tuesday. If anything, the main story here is going to be the heat today. We'll have a high of 90 and some humid conditions, more than likely the hottest day of this week. Still pretty warm for Wednesday, though, too, with a high of 88, eventually cooling down to the upper 70s by the end of the week. We have a slightly better chance for some more scattered showers and thunderstorms for Wednesday before also slowly drying out towards the weekend. From the First Alert Weather Center, I'm meteorologist Matthew Mondro.
0: 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Up to the hour with the up-to-the-minute sports next.
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2: 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Tigers losing to the Twins, 11-1. Jackson Jobe giving up five runs in just five innings. One was unearned. Tigers only had five hits. One was a solo home run from Haiyu Lee. That was the offense. Tigers and Twins tonight, 7:15 on WSGW, 790 AM. Troy Melton's going to be pitching. Great Lakes Loons to start a series against the Lake County Captains. Loons have a magic number of five to win the division and thereby claim a playoff spot in the second half of the season. The Lions putting some players on the practice squad yesterday, including the rookie quarterback Luke Altmyer, who is fighting to back up Jared Goff, but that job goes to Josh Dobbs. And out of SVSU, Nick Whiteside, the cornerback. He was thought to be making the big roster. He did not, but he is back with the practice squad. We'll see what that bodes for his future opportunities. Sports on WSGW, where news is now next. It's 7:59.
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6: From ABC News, I'm Sherry Preston. Two people are now confirmed to have died in the Grand Canyon flooding, and one is still unaccounted for. Officials also worried if there were any day hikers who may have gotten swept away. ABC's Trevor Ault is in the Grand Canyon with more.
7: Powerful currents were fueled by four rounds of weekend rain that built up to torrential downpours with an inch of water falling in 30 minutes.
8: We are cooked.
7: Destroying trails and footbridges, trapping campers who ran for their lives. And the Park Service had warned the aftermath of last year's Dragon Bravo fire on the North Rim had left the canyon vulnerable to an elevated risk of flash floods and debris flow.
6: In Nepal, an aid helicopter takes off from the flood zone. The death toll now stands at more than 1,000 people, nearly 4,000 still missing. Search efforts hampered by rain and the risk of more mudslides. Stabbing in Times Square, New York. A woman wielding knives slashed two people in the crowded New York City intersection. ABC's Matt Rivers is there.
9: The suspect, 49-year-old Pamela Cisneros, who officials say had a history of mental illness, first stabbed a 68-year-old man who had just stepped out of the subway, standing with his wife, waiting to cross the street. Just 20 seconds later, the next attack, one block north, a 32-year-old woman was stabbed in the stomach. She later died at the hospital.
6: The attacker was killed by police. Amid the war with Iran, Army Secretary Dan Driscoll has resigned.
10: This comes at a pivotal time, with the military already facing severe strain amid these lengthy deployments and reports that top generals and military officials have been warning the resources are stretched thin and that a prolonged war with Iran is unsustainable. And now the Army is facing a real power vacuum.
6: ABC's Mary Bruce. Sources say Driscoll's departure comes after months of tension with Defense Secretary Pete Hegseth over his firing of top Army brass. This is ABC News.
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2: Over the weekend, big music star with a concert in Detroit, and he endears himself to the city of Detroit in a couple of different ways. We'll tell you how. Coming up at 8:20 from WSGW, your morning team, and you're along with Charlie and Mike and Jonathan here in the morning sunshine. Now, the potential is for an isolated shower or storm to pop out, too. We'll get to that forecast. It shows a high of 90. Right now it's 70. Sports time is coming up with the tough Tigers from last night. That's at 8:15, and more stories to cover, too. 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Let's do that. Being brought to you by Rifkin Scrap Iron and Metal in Saginaw. 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
14: Thank you, Charlie. Good morning, everyone. No one was hurt when a pickup truck crashed into a gas station convenience store in Isabella County early Monday. Police say a 63-year-old Weedman man was driving the red pickup through the station parking lot at around 1:55 when it nearly struck two diesel pumps. A state police trooper from the Mount Pleasant Post was fueling her marked patrol vehicle at the time and noticed the pickup being driven erratically. Investigators say the truck also nearly hit the trooper and her patrol vehicle before swerving toward the store. It crashed into the building and struck coolers in the rear, damaging shelves and merchandise. The driver was arrested on suspicion of impaired driving and is being held in the Isabella County Jail. Police in Bay City are encouraging owners of stolen property who may not have reported it to reach out after officers recovered thousands of dollars in suspected stolen items. Investigators are still trying to identify the owners of much of the property, which was found inside a rented U-Haul truck. The discovery followed a 911 call shortly after 6 a.m. August 28th from someone who reported seeing people stealing items from a vehicle in the 600 block of South Sherman Street. Officers responded to the neighborhood and apprehended three adult men. Prosecutors have since charged the three with 14 felonies and multiple misdemeanors related to several thefts. Anyone who believes police may have their property can call the Bay City Department of Public Safety. The three men have been lodged in the Bay County Jail. The state's first case of a rare viral disease has been detected in a northern Michigan animal. Here is Ryan Recker.
15: Eastern equine encephalitis, or Triple E, is very serious. It's transmitted through the bites of mosquitoes to both animals and people. Cases of the case are typically seen in the late summer to early fall each year in Michigan. In this case, it was a one-year-old quarter horse colt in Clear County testing positive, was taken to a specialty hospital for care, but the horse had to be put down. State veterinarian Dr. Nora Wineland said preventing mosquito bites is crucial to the prevention of mosquito-borne diseases to both animals and families. Ryan Recker for the Michigan News Network.
14: 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Free drinking water filters designed to reduce lead are now available to eligible households throughout the state. The state has expanded its Get Ahead of Lead program, which previously was not offered in all communities. Households can qualify if they include a Medicaid enrollee who is pregnant or a child under 19 on Medicaid, and the home has or may have older faucets or fittings, lead or galvanized plumbing, or a lead service line. The program provides certified filters along with replacement cartridges. The Department of Health and Human Services also recommends allowing water to run until cold before drinking or cooking, and cleaning faucet aerators at least every 6 months. Parents and caregivers concerned about possible lead exposure in children are advised to discuss blood testing with a health care provider. Additional information is available through the state's drinking water hotline at 844-934-1315. 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
14: Then, U.S. Transportation Secretary Sean Duffy held a news briefing at the U.S. Attorney's Office for the Eastern District of Michigan yesterday, announcing more than 100 driving schools across the country are being shut down. Duffy says the schools included in the emergency executive shutdown account for 5,000 violations of English proficiency, meaning the drivers passed or certified do not speak English, which is mandatory in by U.S. law.
17: We have schools that know the rule and still pass people through their school who can't speak the language. And so there's 110 of them through our data analysis that are the greatest offenders. As of today, those schools are shut down.
14: How many of those schools may be here in Michigan was not specified. According to statistics from the U.S. Department of Transportation, out of roughly 3,700 fatal crashes involving large trucks last year, 17, or less than 1%, involved foreign-born drivers. A vehicle was pulled from a pond, Acme Creek, in Grand Traverse County on Monday afternoon with two people inside. One was a child under 10, taken to Munson Medical Center with life-threatening injuries. The driver, a woman, was not seriously hurt. Officials are investigating what led the SUV to go into the creek. Men, if you're over 40, talk to your doctor about a prostate cancer screening. Brian Recker has this.
15: September is Prostate Cancer Awareness Month. Dr. Clara Huang, oncologist at Henry Ford Health, on when men should start thinking about getting that screening.
18: And for patients who are at elevated risk, either because, let's say, you're a black man or because you have a strong family history, those men should start having these conversations earlier. So the recommendation is 50 for people at average risk, for 45 if you have one risk factor, and 40 if you have several people in your family who, especially if they've had cancer at an early age.
15: Screenings are a lot easier than what you're probably imagining. They now have a blood test screening that will determine if you're at risk. Prostate cancer is the most commonly diagnosed cancer in men and the second leading cause of cancer-related death among men behind lung cancer. Ryan Recker for the Michigan News Network.
14: Shirley, kids in the Detroit Public School Community District will get to go home early today. Kids will be released 3 hours early today and tomorrow due to extreme heat expected. Decisions regarding after-school activities, athletics, and other extracurriculars will be made on an individual basis. Families should contact schools directly for information on whether those activities will continue. As far as I know, we don't have anything like that going on here, even though it's going to be 90 degrees.
2: Yeah, I think they're going to have a little bit more of that heat-humidity combination in the southern sections of the state. So, but we'll pay attention to find out what's going on. It's a little unusual for sure to be hitting 90 in September. Normal high should be 78, by the way. Forecast, as long as we're talking about weather, let's get to it. 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Now in the WSW forecast update of WNEM. First Alert meteorologist Matthew Mondro.
19: A few isolated showers and thunderstorms are in the forecast for your Tuesday, but if anything, the bigger story is going to be the heat. A high of 90 this afternoon, and it's going to be humid, certainly feeling like the low to mid-90s at times this afternoon. So definitely quite a hot day, likely the hottest of the week. We'll have a high of 88 for tomorrow, then 80 on Thursday, eventually into the upper 70s by Friday and the upcoming holiday weekend. The rain chance is actually slightly better for our Wednesday, and then we are slowly drying out towards the end of the week. We have completely dry weather Saturday and Sunday. We have, unfortunately, added a small rain chance for Labor Day itself on Monday. We'll keep an eye on that. From the First Alert Weather Center, I'm meteorologist Matthew Mondro.
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2: 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Not much to talk about. First game of a series at Minnesota last night, and the Twins win 11-1. Jackson Jobe started for our Tiger team with the first five innings, giving up five runs. One was unearned. And then Zach McKinstry finished up. By the time he arrived in the eighth inning, the Tigers were down 9-1. He allowed a couple of runs, which made it 11-1. Tigers only had one run when we lose 11-1. Of course, obviously one run. That came off the bat of Haiyu Lee, a solo home run. He had two hits. Tigers started August like 8-3, ended up finishing August with a record of 8-13. So 11-16 in August. Tigers and Twins play tonight, 7:15 on WSGW, 790 AM with Troy Melton on the mound. Great Lakes Loons were off last night. Loons are in Lake County to take on the Captains in a season-ending seven-game series. It's usually a six-game series, but it's a seven-gamer because on Thursday there's a doubleheader to make up for an earlier rainout. Meanwhile, West Michigan is at Dayton. It's a simple mathematics. The magic number for the Loons to clinch the division and make the playoffs is 5. Any combination of Loons wins and West Michigan losses would equal 5. And the Loons are in. Although, a horrible, horrible thought. I mean, if the Lake County captain should sweep the series, and if West Michigan loses, suddenly the captain's finding a way to leapfrog. So, baseball to be played, that means something. Lions on Sunday completed the 53-man roster. Yesterday started to add to the practice roster. And no surprise, a couple of names that were really fighting down to the last minute for roster position. The backup quarterback, the rookie, Luke Altmaier, who is not the backup quarterback to Jared Goff. It's going to be Josh Dobbs. But you never know. If there's an injury or something, that's why he's on a practice squad. Knows the system already. And quarterback Nick Whiteside out of SVSU, who a lot are still surprised he didn't make the main roster, especially since the Lions signed him to a contract extension. But he's on the practice roster, so he's ready to go. U.S. Open tennis, you had action yesterday in the first round with a lot of Americans, including on the women's draw, 3-seeded Americans. Amanda Anisimova advanced. She beat fellow American Ashlyn Kruger. Number 26, Emma Navarro. Number 29, Ann Lynn. Advancing. Unseeded American women advancing. Taylor Townsend, Sloane Stephens, and Catherine McNally. On the men's draw, the American seeds. Number 8, Ben Shelton wins. Francis Tiafoe wins. Number 11 seed. Number 14 seed, Lerner Tien. And number 16 seed, Brandon Nakashima. Unseeded Alex Nicholson and Sebastian Gorzin also were advancing early in the U.S. Open first round matches. It is sports on WSGW. A big concert over the weekend in Detroit, and the artist endears himself to the Motor City. We'll explain what was going on coming up.
1: 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McDonald's Ford.
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0: Got your morning team here on WSTW. Charlie, Mike, and Jonathan. Art Lewis is along too. I'm guessing Saturday night this song was probably played by Ed Sheeran when he was at Ford Field in Detroit in front of 40,000 fans.
1: Oh, wow.
0: Yeah.
2: This doesn't sound like what I would expect out of Ed Sheeran, but I didn't know this was him.
0: Yeah. Very versatile, he is. Actually, this is kind of a fun story, but and Mike had a news report on this morning about, I heard about this yesterday, but I didn't say anything because I was more concerned. Apparently, after the concert, there was an accident or something.
3: No.
0: Yeah.
3: Like, involving a forklift.
0: Yeah, it was like six people, I think, were hurt. Yeah.
2: Really?
0: Yeah. Don't know exactly what happened.
3: Yeah, what happened is still under investigation.
0: Yeah.
3: It was some workers that that got hurt.
0: Now, if I understand correctly, this is the reason I wasn't unsure.
4: Someone fell off the forklift.
0: The last report says that none of the injuries appear to be life-threatening. So, okay, so I thought, well, now maybe we can have a little fun now. It's obviously as tough as that story is, but I wanted to get to the fun that Ed Sheeran had, but hopefully everything's going well there. He was showering praise on Detroit, recalling his time in the city fondly. Talk about endearing yourself to the crowd. As he stated several times, I love this city. I love the state. I love the people here.
2: He says that everywhere he goes.
0: Yeah, but he doesn't say, and I hope the Lions win the Super Bowl.
2: Oh,
4: yeah.
0: That brought the house down, yeah. I'm sure. Yeah, he said that. He said, I hope they win the Super Bowl. I really do. He says, I remember coming to Detroit and being excited because when you're in England, you grew up seeing a lot of Detroit.
4: I'm sure he will be more careful in the future.
0: Well, how's that?
4: Because he's praising Detroit, and I got to believe a lot of that audience was from Toledo.
2: You see a lot of Detroit?
0: Well, I'm curious. You talk to your friend in England there. He says, when you're in England, you grow up seeing a lot of Detroit. Didn't realize that.
2: Okay,
0: that's fun. He said, this is my third or fourth time doing Ford Field, and I'm just glad people still come. Honestly, Detroit, I would come and visit Detroit regardless of playing shows here. I love the city. I'm over the moon that you've filled this place tonight on a Saturday night. You could be doing anything tonight, and we're here.
2: You could be doing anything tonight, but instead you're here at a concert for a superstar musician.
0: It also says near
3: when
0: the
3: instead you could be watching Netflix.
0: Yeah. And near the end of his show, again, furthermore, with the Detroit Lions, he put on a new Detroit Lions rivalry jersey that they've introduced. And, of course, on the back was his name and the year 26.
4: Yeah, all right.
0: So talk about endearing yourself to the city. Ed did that on a Saturday night. That had to be fun. So I did not know. You know, because I'm thinking, you know, he's always been big. That's just in my mind.
2: Mm-hmm.
0: But in 2013, he opened up for Taylor Swift.
4: Oh.
0: He was an opening act in 2013.
4: Oh, wow.
3: So, I had never heard of him until the Lord of the Rings movies.
0: Really?
3: Yeah, he did song like I See Fire.
2: Oh, the Hobbit
3: or the movies. The Hobbit movies.
0: Oh, okay, yeah. I was going to say, yeah, I didn't remember the... Okay.
4: Speaking of movies, I did it.
0: What's that?
3: Oh, you went and saw Wile E. Coyote?
4: I saw Wile E.
0: Did you really?
4: Yes, I did.
0: Awesome. Awesome. And you enjoyed every minute of it, didn't you?
4: I did.
0: See?
4: I actually did. Fun movie.
0: Yeah. Well, awesome. Well, you've done something that we haven't had a chance to do yet.
4: Yeah. Well, I figured it won't make the Academy Award list, so I'm still safe. I haven't seen any of those movies.
2: Yeah.
4: Might get animation.
0: Animated movie, perhaps.
4: But do we?
0: Yeah.
4: We have that category.
0: We throw that in there just for fun.
4: Oh, my goodness. I may cheating. Have to recuse myself.
0: That's okay. Well, funny you say that because I already thought in the back of my mind that when come Academy Award predictions, at least I knew I was going to choose that as the animated movie. But I see it or not just because it's a fun one.
2: Yeah.
0: Just because it's a fun one.
4: Yeah.
0: Well, speaking, as long as we're talking about you, Art Lewis, how about this? You see the new challenge you have ahead of you?
4: The challenge I have ahead of me.
0: So 8:26 here at WSW. You want to fill this in?
4: Can't wait.
0: You hear what Greybeard did?
4: Greybeard?
0: Greybeard is the nickname of Dale Sanders, who just set the new world record as the oldest man to walk the Appalachian Trail. There's Greybeard right there finishing up and celebrating.
4: That won't be my challenge.
2: That beard looks more white to me.
0: 91 years old.
2: Wow.
0: And he walked the entire 2,200-mile trail. Now, he started last September, so it's taken him a year. But he got there. He had actually first set the record as the oldest man back in 2017 at the age of 82, but that was broken a few years ago by another guy, so he said, I got to retake my record, so he did. By his count, he fell 71 times during the trip.
2: Over 22,000 miles, it's not too bad.
0: No.
4: It is when you're 91. Yes, it is. Yeah. One time would be bad.
0: The last time he fell, he says, was about 200 yards from the finish.
2: Oh.
0: But he got there. He got there. And I'm not surprised where he says, the first time I did this journey, it was a little easier. Well, yeah, you were only 82 at that time.
4: Much easier. Yeah, sure. Right.
0: So now he's 91. So there's your... There's your chance. You got a few years to prepare.
4: Yeah.
0: You start getting your steps in now.
2: Yeah.
4: Yeah.
0: Okay.
4: Yeah, sure.
0: We'll
2: get on the Stairmaster and
0: we'll plan this in advance. I think we do a remote broadcast.
2: We'll have intermittent coverage. We'll just check in on you every so
4: often. Well, now wait, if you're going to pay me to do it,
0: we'll get sponsors. We'll get to, yeah, we'll get, maybe get hooked up to the satellite for like rural areas? Starlink.
2: Yeah. Elon Musk.
0: So every day you can
4: do it. Elon Musk, there you go. If you walk with me, I'll go.
0: You do a broadcast every day. Where are you today, Art Lewis? And then we can do
4: about
0: a broadcast.
4: About 20 feet from where I was yesterday.
0: It's 829 at WSGW.
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0: I don't get it, but maybe you will. Well, it does say younger generation, so that eliminates me, but apparently there's a dating strategy for young men, which involves skipping showers and not using deodorant. What's going on there? I don't know. We'll have to investigate. Charlie and Mike and Jonathan with you here on WSGW at 8:30. Got some morning sunshine, through the day to drive the temperature to 90, but we can't rule out maybe an isolated shower or storm. 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
8: Thank you, Charlie. Good morning, everyone. A Flint man is under restrictions.

0: barring him from using a phone or the internet as he awaits further court proceedings on four felonies in Saginaw County. MLive reports 22-year-old Antonio Woodley is free on a $100,000 bond and has to wear a GPS tether and avoid contact with children other than his own. Prosecutors allege Woodley exchanged sexually explicit images with a 17-year-old girl over Snapchat between 2023 and January and April 2025. He was arraigned August 13th on charges involving child sexually abusive material and using a computer to commit a crime. He also has a 2023 seduction conviction stemming from allegations he impregnated a 12-year-old girl. Five first-degree criminal sexual conduct charges were dismissed when he pleaded guilty to the charge of seduction. He later violated his probation, which was extended through July 23rd of this year, and state corrections records show he was ultimately discharged without improvement. His next court date has yet to be set. Police in Grand Lake Township are investigating a weekend crash that killed a 30-year-old Flint man. Officers were called to the 9000 block of Saginaw Road just before 10:30 p.m. August 30th, where the man was trapped inside a 2009 Pontiac G6. Firefighters were able to free him from the vehicle, and he was taken to Henry Ford Hospital, where he later died from his injuries. Investigators say the Pontiac had been turning left from a subdivision onto southbound Saginaw Road when it was struck in the driver's side door by a northbound Chevy Cruze. A 23-year-old Davison woman was driving the Cruze. Police have not released the man's name and say alcohol is believed to be a factor in the crash. Veterans and first responders will receive special recognition during this month's Bay Area Chamber of Commerce Eye-Opener Breakfast, marking 25 years since the September 11th attacks. The event, also on September 11th, will feature Bay City Manager Rick Heyman as its guest speaker, discussing his role overseeing city operations and issues facing the community. Heyman has more than three decades of experience in government, public policy, communications, journalism, and public service, and previously spent nearly a decade in senior leadership with the city of Burton. Breakfast and networking will start at 7:15 a.m. at the Doubletree by Hilton Bay City Riverfront Hotel, followed by the program from 7:45 to 9. Registration is $20 to $35 and is available at baycityarea.com. City offices in Midland, facilities, and non-emergency services are closed on September 7th in observance of the Labor Day holiday. Residents with September 7th refuse and Monday week one recycling collection should place their items on the curb on September 8th, placing items at the curb no later than 7:30 a.m. to ensure collection. No other collection days will be affected by the holiday. The Midland Sanitary Landfill is closed on September 5th and September 7th. Its September Saturday hours will be held September 12th from 7 a.m. to 2 p.m. The Grace A. Dow Memorial Library is closed on the 7th, with the building reopening the next day on the 8th. Dial-A-Ride Transportation is not operating Labor Day either, although buses will run during normal Saturday and Sunday hours on the 5th and 6th, and Jack Barstow Municipal Airport will be unattended on Labor Day. WSGW News Time, 8:34.
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0: Five. Multiple felony charges have been filed in connection with two teen suspects that were involved in a shooting that took place in June at a Wendy's parking lot in East Point. The Macomb County Prosecutor's Office says 16-year-old Reante Steen Jr. and 15-year-old Isaiah Reynolds, both from Detroit, were charged as adults with assault with intent to murder, along with other weapons charges. Arraignment for the two suspects will be held September 14th. Between 8 and 10,000 children are seriously injured by lawnmowers in the United States every year. The majority of the injuries fall into two categories, children being hit after walking into the mower's path or falling off a lawnmower while riding as a passenger. Experts say many of the injuries come when a lawnmower is backing up and the driver is unable to see or hear the child. Children's Hospital of Michigan Pediatric Hospitalist Dr. Kevin Daisy says injuries are often life-changing.
4: We're talking about heavy, powerful machinery. So a lot of those injuries are severe and traumatic and can result in the loss of limbs, obviously severe cuts, needing major surgeries and recovery time.
0: A four-year-old girl from Lake Orion was recently injured in Minnesota by a lawnmower. Southeast Michigan is seeing a rising number in urban deer, leading to more vehicle crashes, according to a recently released regional deer survey. The survey also shows a rise in deer population is contributing to property damage, plus higher risks tied to Lyme disease and other illnesses. This year, a new urban deer survey will launch in partnership with the Southeast Michigan Urban Deer Coalition and the Southeast Michigan Council of Governments, or SEMCOG. The 2026 Deer Management Pulse of the Region study will be open today through November 1st. With the Labor Day holiday weekend coming up, Charlie, AAA Michigan's Adrian Woodland has some advice if you're taking a road trip.
5: One of the best ways to prevent a breakdown while you're out on the road is to have your vehicle checked before hitting the roadway.
0: She says that you should check your battery, tire pressure, and fluid levels. There were nearly 405,000 calls for roadside help last Labor Day weekend.
6: Well, always should be checking those, but especially if you're going to be taking some kind of trip, make sure you do the basics at least. Mike, thank you. It's 8:38 on WSGW. All right, they have the forecast update. It is WNEM, First Alert meteorologist Matthew Mondro.
7: A few isolated showers and thunderstorms are in the forecast for your Tuesday, but if anything, the bigger story is going to be the heat. A high of 90 this afternoon, and it's going to be humid, certainly feeling like the low to mid-90s at times this afternoon. So definitely quite a hot day, likely the hottest of the week. We'll have a high of 88 for tomorrow, then 80 on Thursday, eventually into the upper 70s by Friday and the upcoming holiday weekend. The rain chance is actually slightly better for our Wednesday, and then we are slowly drying out towards the end of the week. We have completely dry weather Saturday and Sunday. We have, unfortunately, added a small rain chance for Labor Day itself on Monday. We'll keep an eye on that. From the First Alert Weather Center, I'm meteorologist Matthew Mondro.
6: The barometer's rising at 2996. Your wind is calm. 70 at WSGW, your connection to the Great Lakes Bay region, your connection to the world. We continue to show some fog situations that could be happening to the north. Just kind of a statement of saying, just make sure you're aware in the next couple of hours, probably till 10 o'clock, I think that was the deadline. Gladwin and Aranac counties to the north from the National Weather Service. And once you get into the UP, dense fog advisory is continuing for another hour or so. And heat advisories for those southern counties that border like Indiana toward Ohio, your Hillsdale's branches, St. Joseph's, Berrien counties like that. Heat indexes could be into the 100 or more range today. A little unusual for September, no question. Normal high should be 78, and we might hit 90. Not anything record-breaking, not even close. You'd have to go to 100 degrees. 1953, at least for the official measurement we would use from MBS International Airport. You might have a different year and a different record for your specific location, but that's what we mentioned here when we're talking about that. Coming up, it says younger generation, so that's why we have to ask the younger generation about skipping showers and not using deodorant as a dating strategy. Okay, we'll get to that. 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
9: Counting down 25 moments in Saginaw Spirit history in 25 days. A goaltender's job is simple in theory. Don't let the puck get behind you. Easier said than done. On March 2nd, 2023, Spirit goaltender Tristan Lennox was one day removed from signing his entry-level contract with the New York Islanders. He and the Spirit rolled into Peterborough to face a Peach team that was destined for an OHL championship just 2 months later. Lennox saw 37 shots in the first two periods alone, but somehow the Spirit protected a 2-0 lead going into the third. The Peach would throw everything they had at Lennox in an attempt to break through.
10: Another chance for the Peach. 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Glove save. Tristan Lennox. That'll do it. Tristan Lennox.

0: He has conversations, or we have links to stories we talk about, or maybe pictures or videos to look at. That also works well by getting to WSW.com and the Morning Team page. It's 8:43 at WSDW. Where's our younger generation?
1: I don't know.
0: Disappeared. Because this is right up his alley.
1: Oh, well, just a moment here.
0: Because it's
1: oh, Jonathan!
0: Because it references Gen Z.
1: Oh, well, I wouldn't know anything about that.
0: Leaves us out. Mike, not Gen Z either.
1: Nope.
0: But, so, this story I have here, this was in the USA Today. And it says, some Gen Z men, some, are pheromone maxing.
1: Huh?
0: Pheromone maxing?
1: Huh?
0: Yeah. Well, that's when I did the same thing. I'm like, well, what is this? I have to know about what this younger generation is up to. Apparently, it means that, and this is something it says, by the way, and this could explain it. Apparently, it's something that's trending in a lot on TikTok.
1: So, you know, well, that
0: could explain
1: that
0: right now.
1: That means it's no good right off the bat.
0: That some members of Gen Z are skipping showers.
1: No, no.
0: And not using deodorant.
1: No.
0: As a dating strategy.
1: Why, they don't want to date? Is that the...
0: Because they're pheromone maxing as they're trying to use their natural...
1: Yes. Attractants.
0: To... yes. Did you not?
1: Well, now...
2: I was going to say, this doesn't sound like a new concept.
1: No, here's the other side of it.
2: Call it the unwashed masses.
1: Well, but, you know, remember, there are cultures in the world that believe in this.
0: Well, they have... They highlight the animal culture in this, by the way.
1: That's another one.
0: So a board-certified dermatologist and a psychologist and olfactory scientist were consulted, and both say, well, science does show that scents can play a role in attraction, but at this time there's no evidence that skipping showers and not using deodorant to maybe enhance your scent has ever been proving scientifically that it's workable.
1: So if I took one stinky guy and set him up against 100 women, maybe one out of 100 might be attracted.
2: I was going to say, this is probably a guy thing too, isn't it?
0: Well, yes. Oh, yeah.
1: Oh, yeah. It's a guy thing. Yeah, absolutely.
0: No question. No question. The dermatologist says that people are utilizing this information and stretching it into a conclusion that a science doesn't support.
1: Oh, wow.
0: The psychologist says that this is more linked to animals mating, where there's a direct link in the animal world between pheromones and attraction. Well, you hear that. Hunters sometimes will use some scents that would be attractive to other animals.
1: Yeah.
0: Never
1: know when you get on an airplane who you're going to sit next to either. And no place to go.
0: Well, now they do say there is a natural scent that a lot of humans will have that you become accustomed to your mate, but it's not because of the fact that they're not showering.
1: Yeah, right.
2: That's acclimation.
0: Just, yeah.
2: You know,
0: mm-hmm.
2: Like you spend so many years with the same person, you're used to what they smell like.
1: Yes.
0: And I do have to say...
1: My natural is... Irish Spring.
2: I was going to say it's a good thing that my wife is accustomed to it, because otherwise we might have a different story.
0: Well, keep that thought in mind, because that actually is where I'm going to lead to try and solve this problem in just a moment. But after he gives you this last line from this psychologist when it comes to the again, a lot of TikTok generated, and it's not widespread, but it's enough that it's getting attention. The psychologist says not showering is not pheromone maxing. It's more like bacteria maxing.
1: Yeah.
0: I love that.
2: Well, that's where the odor comes from.
1: I wish Jonathan were in here. I'd want to know if Sydney were attracted to him because...
0: Well, now you read my mind. I'm thinking the same thing. And you know, we do have a young intern with us that she's with us. And
1: yes.
0: She might be able to give us the female perspective on that.
1: Yeah.
0: So to solve...
2: I can't speak for them, but I can imagine me like, take a shower.

0: Let me go find them. I'll be right back.
1: No, we don't have time now.
2: Follow your nose, Art.
1: Oh, no. But to solve this problem now,
0: yes.
1: If this is a problem, to what you were talking about, a brand new product is now being introduced today. And it says here it's available exclusively at Walmart. Mountain Dew has teamed up with the men's grooming brand Duke Cannon and has announced a limited edition soap and body wash collection so you can smell like Mountain Dew.
2: I'd rather not take a shower.
0: There's enough soap and body wash products on the market today.
1: I put a picture up. There it is. There's your Duke Cannon Mountain Dew body wash.
0: And now, of course, the big thing is full body deodorant. Why shower when you can take a can and spray yourself?
1: Well, my question is...
0: I don't understand.
2: Do you remember Steve Martin's The Jerk?
0: Yeah.
2: Where you could buy other people's body odorant and put it on.
1: I forgot to see
2: it. Oh, wait, no, that wasn't The Jerk. That was Lonely Guy.
1: Oh, I think I've forgotten that. I never saw that, so that's why I wouldn't know it. Well, my question is, does Mountain Dew have a scent? I don't drink Mountain Dew, so... I mean, does any soft drink, really?
2: I mean, I guess kind of.
1: I mean, I think, you know, when my favorite is root beer. I guess there is kind of a root
2: maybe
1: beer.
2: When you first open it.
0: Because your olfactory senses are also part of your taste. So there's an odor, whether you realize it or not, there is a certain
1: probably
0: aroma.
1: But, well, you know, okay. I'm thinking that that's one thing, but if you could ever make it into a body wash or deodorant, new car smell, guys would be all over that.
2: I'm sorry. I still stand by bacon.
1: Oh, well, there you go. Okay, there you go.
2: Yeah.
1: Well, maybe that's
2: bacon.
0: Now you're talking.
2: Or just rub a little bacon behind your ear, you know.
0: Now you're talking.
1: Maybe there's the question. Maybe that's what we need to survey. If going
0: what odor would you want to be?
1: Yeah, going back to, look, if we're not going to pheromone max because it's eventually going to catch up to you, what would be appropriate odor that a guy should be able to use?
0: Depends on your profession. Truck drivers would want to be diesel.
2: I mean, like, they kind of smell like that anyway, don't they?
0: Yeah.
1: So what are we in radio?
0: Bad breath.
1: No, well, yeah. Like,
2: stale coffee.
1: Yeah, there you go.
0: There you go.
1: Up to the hour. To the minute news and business and weather on WSTW. It's 8:50.
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4: Good morning for Michigan News Source. I'm David Barr. Vice President J.D. Vance addressed a standing room crowd in Sterling Heights Monday afternoon and delivered a clear message: send the crazy people packing. Vance's appearance was designed to supercharge the Republican base, pull in disillusioned Democrats, and encourage Michigan voters to head to the polls in November. The Republican National Committee filed an amicus brief against a Michigan election rule requiring local clerks to delete electronic poll book files within 7 days after an election is certified. Bridgewater Township Clerk Michelle McQueer filed a lawsuit against Jocelyn Benson and others over how long records must be kept. Benson says 7 days. However, federal law requires election officers to preserve records for 22 months. The RNC argues the electronic poll book files fall squarely within that requirement. Socialism is becoming a campaign talking point in Michigan, but a new survey suggests fewer than half of voters say they know what a democratic socialist is. Katie Hyde explains.
5: A Napolitan News survey found 47% claim to know what socialism means, while some simply associated the term with being a strong or progressive Democrat. Republican gubernatorial candidate John James is making socialism an issue in Michigan's race for governor. Appearing on CBS Sunday, James called Michigan ground zero for this republic and said Republicans need to stop socialism in the state. Read more on this story at MichiganNewsSource.com. I'm Katie Hyde reporting.
4: And a Vietnam memorial in Cadillac is taking another step forward. Crews are busy engraving limestone battle markers that will help tell the story of the war. There will be 23 limestone columns planned for the memorial, representing different battles and significant parts of the Vietnam War. David Barr, Michigan News Source.
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3: Gold prices are holding below $4,500 a troy ounce. Higher interest rates on government bonds are raising the likelihood of a Federal Reserve rate hike. That makes gold less attractive because investors can make money on bonds. Robinhood market shares are up more than 2.5% following upbeat comments on the trading app from analysts at Morgan Stanley. They see Robinhood being helped by its expansion into new areas. It now has retirement banking, credit card advisory, and prediction markets. Novartis has paused 8 clinical trials of an experimental therapy to treat autoimmune and neurological disorders because 3 people had a severe immune response and died. Novartis says it's conducting a comprehensive review and is working with regulators. That's your Fox Business Report. I'm Jenny Coselda. 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
1: 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First alert meteorologist Matthew Mondro at 8:55.
5: Only an isolated shower or thunderstorm for this Tuesday. If anything, the main story here is going to be the heat today. We'll have a high of 90 and some humid conditions, more than likely the hottest day of this week. Still pretty warm for Wednesday, though, too, with a high of 88, eventually cooling down to the upper 70s by the end of the week. We have a slightly better chance for some more scattered showers and thunderstorms for Wednesday before also slowly drying out towards the weekend. From the First Alert Weather Center, I'm meteorologist Matthew Mondro.
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12: Coming up at 9 o'clock, we're going to talk to Jeff Larson. He's with Great Lakes Bay Health Centers. We'll find out what they're up to these days. At 10 o'clock from Pit and Balcony, Amy Spatafor and Lindsay Morrill will be with us talking about a fundraiser they're doing in cooperation with the Art Museum. And at 11 o'clock, Ben, the new general manager from Hamilton RV, will be with us this morning. You're right down the street. He can walk here.
1: I wonder if he's going to take his golf cart.
12: I don't know.
1: He visited the station last week. We saw a golf cart parked out front. We're like,
12: maybe
1: golf
12: he did.
1: Cart? And that was him.
12: Yeah, maybe that's great.
1: We'll find

0: out. Pitt and Balcony should be getting this ready to start a new season, too.
1: We'll find out.
0: All right. All right, that's all coming up. Terry Haney's Farm Show at 11:30. Tigers baseball tonight, 7:15 on WSW 790 AM. Let's get out in song. He's 80 years old today. He and his brothers certainly made a big mark in the music industry. He did some solo work, too, but come on, he and his brothers. Barry Gibb is 80 years old today. What do we use? Let's use the iconic music from Saturday Night Fever. The iconic opening scene music, a little Stayin' Alive for Barry Gibb and birthday, 80 today.

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3: Mostly sunny skies and 75 degrees at 9:05. Good morning. I'm Mike Burcham. A St. Charles man accused of sexually abusing a girl over several years is due back in court September 10th for a preliminary hearing. MLive reports a 45-year-old William Cook was denied bond in part because Cook has five registered firearms and allegedly has access to explosives and materials that could be used to make chemical weapons. Prosecutors allege Cook told the girl several times that he could take her out of the country and change their identities because their relationship was illegal. The alleged abuse began when the girl was seven and occurred in Clinton and Shiawassee counties before continuing after Cook and the girl moved to St. Charles in early 2025. Prosecutors also accused Cook of beating the girl and her brother with belts and wooden objects until they were bruised and bleeding. Cook was arraigned August 27th on five counts of first-degree criminal sexual conduct, each carrying a potential life sentence. Tickets go on sale for a performance of Swan Lake coming to Saginaw next spring. Tickets will go on sale Friday. The International Ballet Stars will perform Tchaikovsky's ballet at the Temple Theater at 2 p.m. May 16th. The Saginaw performance will conclude an 83-performance North American tour beginning in February and presented by Global Stage Entertainment. The production features an international company performing the two-act ballet based on the original choreography by Marius Papita and Lev Ivanov. Swan Lake runs about 2 hours and 15 minutes, including a 20-minute intermission, and is recommended for ages 3 and older. A pre-sale for friends and corporate sponsors runs from 10 a.m. to 10 p.m. on Thursday, while general ticket sales begin at 10 a.m. on Friday through templetheater.com. 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
3: W News Time, 9:08. The weather forecast is next. Charges have been filed for multiple suspects in connection with a home invasion and assault reported last week in Belleville. The Wayne County Prosecutor's Office says 39-year-old Anthony Marquez, 24-year-old Einer Barbosa, 28-year-old Gilbert Gonzalez, all from Detroit, along with 34-year-old Jesus Amador of Cornelia, Georgia, were all charged following an investigation by police in Sumter Township and state police. The four suspects allegedly broke into a garage belonging to a 42-year-old man and 48-year-old woman. The man was reportedly put in handcuffs, beaten, and then robbed of multiple handguns inside the home. A scary incident at Ford Field on Saturday night following the Ed Sheeran concert that sent six people to a hospital. Here is Jeremy Jenkins.
7: The Detroit Fire Department and officials with Ford Field confirmed the six workers were handling equipment following the show. Now, authorities did not confirm what caused the injuries, but reports suggest a forklift was involved. All six were taken to the hospital, and while none of the injuries are life-threatening, two of the people are in serious condition. Only one of those workers was a Ford Field employee. A spokesperson for Ford Field said they would not speculate on the cause of the incident, but a full review is underway. Jeremy Jenkins for the Michigan News Network.
3: 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The movie, On Golden Pond, starring Henry Fonda, Katharine Hepburn, and Jane Fonda, will be showing in the community room of the Sage Branch Library, located on Midland Street in Bay City. Popcorn will be provided, and you just need to bring it yourself. 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
8: Here's your WSGW weatherology forecast. For today, slight chance for an isolated shower ending early on. Otherwise, we'll see a blend of clouds and sun with highs in the lower 90s. For tonight, mostly cloudy, a low of 70. Midweek Wednesday, partly sunny skies. A chance for scattered showers and storms will ease back to a high of 88. Thursday, a chance for some morning showers there, then turning partly sunny, with highs easing back to the lower 80s. And for Friday, a chance for showers up to 82. Saturday, chance for some morning showers, high of 80. I'm meteorologist Michael Carroll with the WSGW Weatherology Forecast. Right now, it's 73.
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9: 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And a good morning to you on this Tuesday morning. Nice to have you with us after the 10 o'clock news this morning. We'll find out what's happening at Pit and Balcony, a fundraiser they're doing with the Art Museum to help rebuild their costume area that was caught up in an arson fire. Amy Spatafor and Lindsay Morrill will be here from Pit and Balcony. At 11 o'clock, Ben, the new general manager from Hamilton RV, right down the street, he's going to be along on Focus. But for this hour, we're going to talk about a health institution in this area that has really, really come into its own and made a name for itself. It is Great Lakes Health Centers, Great Lakes Bay Health Centers. With us this morning is the Chief Development and Growth Officer, and we say good morning to Jeff Larson. Jeff, good morning.
10: Good morning, Art. How are you?
9: Good. Good to see you again. So I think before we get into what's happening today and tomorrow with Great Lakes Bay Health, we need a little history revisit as to how it came about.
10: Yeah.
9: I mean, it goes back to the days of Dave Gomez. And so give us a chronological history of Great Lakes Bay Health.
10: Yeah, almost 60 years ago, the Saginaw County Health Department applied for a grant to provide mobile care services, mainly for migrant farm workers. And as part of their hiring, they were looking for a bilingual nurse, and that's how they hired Dave. And Dave ultimately became the first CEO of what was then Health Delivery. And Health Delivery, that name stuck around until about 2016. A lot of great things happened as that organization was providing care to migrant workers. There was the understanding that, look, there are people right here in our own neighborhoods that need this type of care. And the Jane Street Clinic was started. And
9: limited. I would say, maybe I'm wrong about this, maybe I didn't see it, but I would say that Health Delivery had a niche, mm-hmm. and there was some growth, but not a lot of growth, but Jane's would be growth.
10: Right, right. Yeah, I talked to folks that have been there for 30, 40 years that are still there today, and they talk about, you know, when operations were in a trailer, and there was another trailer on another lot a few blocks away that had all the files and everything.
9: Yeah.
10: So definitely humble beginnings, and it's humbling to see how we're growing now and what the need is that we're trying really hard to address.
9: So what brings about the transition from the original Health Delivery to Great Lakes Bay Health Centers?
10: Yeah, that predates me a little bit, but one of the things that I often heard was, and even still when I started, Great Lakes Bay Health Centers was often referred to as one of the best kept secrets. But Health Delivery, the idea of that naming convention, I think, was because we're going to bring health to you. But there was some community confusion. You know, are you a medical supply delivery business?
11: Yeah, what are you?
10: You know, and so I think the name coincided with regionality efforts, and we are a regional entity, and so it felt like it was time for a rebrand and to make it more clear we are a health center. You know, build that into the name.
9: Was Dave still there when the name change took place or not?
10: I don't believe so.
9: I don't think so either.
10: Yeah. I think Dr. Brenda Coughlin has been the CEO for long enough. It's been more than a decade. So I think I think Dave would have stepped down prior to that change.
9: And so now we have Great Lakes Bay Health Center. Centers.
10: Yeah.
9: Because the expansion has been, multiple. Every time you turn around, there's something new coming along.
10: Right. Yeah, we've got a few of those things going on right now, too.
9: Yeah. You don't let the grass grow very much.
10: No. And it's really interesting. We don't grow because we want to be bigger, right? We're already the largest federally qualified health center in the state.
9: Are you really?
10: We are. We were playing catch and go with Cherry Health in Grand Rapids for a while. A lot of people think, you know, Metro Detroit surely would have bigger. There are several different federally qualified health centers in Metro Detroit, and they break themselves up and serve pockets of population. Yeah. Whereas we have within our scope. Yeah. We've got really 16 counties within our scope. We're very actively practicing in five of those counties.
9: That means you got 11 growth spurts to go yet?
10: Well, yeah. We share some of them, like Ogama, for example. You know, we've had services in West Branch before. Right now, the need for us to actively provide care in West Branch doesn't exist. And so where we're not needed, we don't feel like we need to exist.
9: But you also have mobile service.
10: We do. And that goes, looking at our migrant routes. Migrant is still something that during the season we're very active with, but mobile dental, mobile vision now are going around to hundreds of schools every year and caring for thousands of kids for their dental and vision needs.
9: So, you know, if I said, give me an overview of Great Lakes Bay Health Centers.
10: Yeah.
9: Tell me what it is.
10: Yeah.
9: I don't know from anything. Tell me what it is.
10: Yeah. So we are a federally qualified health center is a government designation. We're a nonprofit, primary care, dental, really preventative care is what we're about. And we exist to serve all people. We won't turn anyone away, but really it's underserved, underinsured, and our most marginal and overlooked members of society. They need care too. And for most folks, especially if they're uninsured or Medicaid, you know, they call up your primary care doctor, your private practice doctor, and it's really a tough pull to get an appointment because that reimbursement model is basically a loss for your average primary care doctor or dentist or whatever it may be. Our reimbursement is different. We actually don't get reimbursed really well by private insurance. So we're disincentivized to care for people that have the type of insurance you and I have. And our best payers are first Medicaid and then Medicare, then private, and then we've got about 20% of our population is uninsured. And so
9: if I walked in with Medicare and a supplement, I'd be okay.
10: Yeah. Everybody who comes in should be okay. Yeah. But that's really who we're designed to care for because in the late 60s, the government saw a massive gap in care that was available for that population. And so the health center movement started. And we've been fortunate to enjoy bipartisan support through every single presidential term, where so much of what we talk about is highly politicized. Both sides of the aisle really love and adore the work that we do.
9: So Medicare, for example, we would, you know, Medicare is looked after by CMS, for mm-hmm, example. Mm-hmm. So who looks after you? Do you have an arm in government or quasi-government that represents you?
10: Yeah. So HRSA, which is the Health Resources and Services Administration, is really the governing body for federally qualified health centers. And so, you know, that is, you know, Dr. Oz and RFK, right. You know, it's a portion of
9: the health department.
10: Yeah. And so, it was interesting. I talk about
9: human services.
10: Yeah. So I talk about bipartisan support. I was in D.C. last year at a conference, and for back-to-back speakers, we had two folks that aren't likely to agree on much of anything, but they both agreed on the importance of primary care. And that was Bernie Sanders and RFK, right?
9: Yeah.
10: You couldn't get much different in terms of the spectrum, and both saw the work that we're doing as critical work.
9: How do you argue against it?
10: Right.
9: Realistically, how do you argue against it? You can't.
10: Right.
9: You know? All right, we're going to take a break and come back. We're talking to Jeff Larson from Great Lakes Bay Health Centers. We're going to talk about growth and development here with him and what's going on now. We will do that after these notes on the Art Lewis Show.
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12: Counting down 25 moments in Saginaw Spirit history in 25 days. A goaltender's job is simple in theory. Don't let the puck get behind you. Easier said than done. On March 2nd, 2023, Spirit goaltender Tristan Lennox was one day removed from signing his entry-level contract with the New York Islanders. He and the Spirit rolled into Peterborough to face a Peach team that was destined for an OHL championship just 2 months later. Lennox saw 37 shots in the first two periods alone, but somehow the Spirit protected a 2-0 lead going into the third. The Peach would throw everything they had at Lennox in an attempt to break through.
13: Another chance for the Peach. What a save from Tristan Lennox. Sends it across. Glove save. Tristan Lennox. That'll do it. Tristan Lennox, as he picks up the shutout in this one.
12: Lennox held the door shut through 22 third-period shots, good for a 59-save shutout. It was the fourth shutout of Lennox's OHL career, but more importantly, it was the most saves by an OHL goalie in a shutout performance in more than 25 years. That

0: performance is also tied for the third most saves in a game by a Spirit goalie and is the team record for saves in a shutout.
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3: Interest rates on government bonds are higher, not just in the U.S., but globally. Crude oil prices are higher as well, and Fed Chair Kevin Warsh's comments about stubborn inflation have traders betting the Fed will raise interest rates at its meeting this month. But also, inflation rose in Europe last month. August saw the third consecutive month of higher inflation in the Eurozone to 3.3%. That raises expectations the European Central Bank will raise interest rates. Amazon is defending how it prices ads after the federal government accused the company of deceiving advertisers. The shopping and tech giant says it properly explained how ad auctions work and also says it made improvements that delivered more relevant ads to consumers, improving the value of advertising to businesses. That's your Fox Business Report. I'm Jenny Coselda. Invested in you.
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3: Flock cameras. Flock cameras are used by law enforcement in communities across the United States, including the Great Lakes Bay region. The cameras are license plate readers that can also capture vehicle characteristics such as make, model, color, and other visible features such as bumper stickers or damage. Supporters say the cameras can help identify vehicles connected to crimes, recover stolen vehicles, locate missing or endangered people, and provide investigators with additional leads. Opponents have raised concerns about privacy because the cameras also capture vehicles whose drivers are not suspected of crimes, as well as concerns about misuse and questions of how information is stored. There are other companies with these types of cameras, but Flock is currently the most widely deployed brand of automated license plate readers in the United States. That's based on available national data. 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

W in studio with me, Jeff Larson from Great Lakes Bay Health Centers. So, expansion is just part of what you guys do. I mean, you're the growth officer.

0: So what's in store for us if we look between now and let's pick a date. Let's see. This is 2026. Let's say by 2030, what's Great Lakes Bake Health going to look like?
1: Okay, so that's probably four projects.
0: Of course, 4 years, why not?
1: The first one is this November, right before the midterm election, we will open our new facility in Uptown Bay City. And that's a 67,000 square foot facility that will have primary care doubling our capacity in the county, dental more than doubling our capacity in the county, bringing vision services to the county. We're the only women's care provider in the county that will be there, and increasing by six offices our ability to provide behavioral health.
0: I have to ask a question about that. I first of all, I think it's wonderful that you're going in there. Beautiful facility and all of that. My question is, did you think about building in the neighborhoods as opposed to this beautiful complex along the river, which is wonderful? Don't get me wrong, it's great for Bay City. But it just, when I think of Great Lakes Bay Health Center, I don't think of big fancy buildings. I think of pretty basic structures that do what has to be done.
1: 100%. Plenty of other people have had similar questions. And so what we're finding is that, first of all, you look at the changes that have happened in Uptown Bay City
0: Oh
1: over
0: boy,
1: the years.
0: unbelievable.
1: If you look back a couple of decades, Uptown was very, very different. And so
0: Well, it wasn't uptown.
1: So we look at a scatter map right now, or a heat map of where our current Bay County patients are all throughout, mostly the city, but in Essexville and, all over the place. And really, Uptown is pretty much a bullseye. So some of the advantages is to provide that volume of service all under one roof. You would have to have several locations to be really in the neighborhoods, and you deal with a lot of inefficiencies, a lot of building maintenance, a lot of higher costs there. Whereas this is a it's walkable still for a lot of that population. You look just across the street where the old Y was on Columbus. You're going to have that high rise, and just south there's a lot of high rises. But it's also right along a bus route.
0: I was
1: And
0: going to
1: so,
0: just ask, does Bay Metro go in there?
1: yeah. So Bay Metro currently drives right past us, and we're in discussions about having a stop there, or
0: Makes
1: at least
0: sense.
1: near. But then we have our own transportation that we provide. We'll work with the Commission of on Aging and other. We don't want to duplicate any resources, right? I've had conversations with Representative Beeson about this, and he said, well, just make sure that you're not doubling down on anything that already exists. And I was like, Timmy, we're never going to spend money just for the sake of spending money. If there is a resource that exists that's being underutilized, we're going to lean into that, as opposed to, we don't want to make anyone else obsolete or not take advantage of the things that our patients or the patients we're trying to serve but didn't have the capacity to serve are already utilizing.
0: So that opens coming up in another 2 months, roughly.
1: Correct. Yep.
0: Where do you find, particularly in this day and age, because of the crises in the medical community, doctors, nurses, others that support that system, dentists, whoever,
1: Yeah.
0: where do you find them?
1: So that can be a real challenge, sometimes. And right now we are running, knock on wood, we're running on a really good hot streak for recruitment. We, because of the work that we do, we already partner with CMU Health, right? We have a MyDocs residency program. And so for 3 years, we've got primary care providers that are already in our sights, and they're already growing to love our patients. We have the ability to, as part of our designation, to offer really good loan repayment options for them. And so as they're coming out of that residency, to be able to practice with an organization they've already been with for a few more years and get tens of thousands of dollars off of their costs to repay their medical school loans, it's a really good fit. We have those relationships with UDM and University of Michigan for dentists, a lot with CMU for primary care and for psychiatry, really good relationship with SVSU for social workers. Our vision services are recruiting really well. That has grown a lot lately, vision services. We've really uncovered that need. And so I can't tell you exactly what schools we're getting most of our folks out of, but it's not always just people beginning their careers as well. Sometimes we've had cases where people have been in private practice and they're near the end of their careers. I've made the money.
0: Tired of the business.
1: Right. I don't want to handle the hiring and firing and the accounting and all of that. I just want to practice medicine. And maybe it's not even a full-time schedule. Maybe it's 2 days out of a week as they transition. And so that marriage of people at the beginning of their careers and at the end of their careers with a healthy supply of folks that have stayed with us for decades to really round it out is great.
0: Given the nature of your organization, can you be competitive with other medical institutions in terms of paying docs and things?
1: Yeah, it really, so we draw folks that are really mission oriented, right? And so there are other factors. We try to be as competitive as we can, but whereas we don't compete with major health systems for patients, for providers is where we can. And if we're in a bidding war, we're probably going to lose. But the folks that we tend to draw, this is the type of work that they would rather be doing anyway. This is why they went into medicine.
0: I know that for a fact because Great Lakes Bay Health stole my doctor a couple of years ago. But, I understand it. And he was mission-driven. There's no two ways about it, you know. It's interesting, though, because this is a competitive world anymore. And
1: it is.
0: Yet we're blessed with all kinds of health institutions around here, training institutions.
1: Right. And, partnership with, folks like Covenant and MyMichigan and McLaren and Memorial Health, those are really important relationships with us. And so sometimes it's how can we have a win-win-win? How can Covenant employ someone for perhaps a 0.8 FTE, and yet they still have some interest in working with our patient population? And so how can we work out a collaborative agreement where they're with us one day a week and in a different practice setting others? As we look at the Medical Diamond, which is another one of those growth projects, we're really looking at, are there some opportunities to bring in some mixed specialty services? Now, I'm getting a little out of order because I started with Bay City. Our next project will...
0: Oh, that's right. We're back to the project.
1: Yeah.
0: All right. Hold on. Hold that thought. We'll come back to the next project.
1: Okay.
0: We'll do that right after these notes here on WSGW as we chat with Jeff Larson from Great Lakes Bay Health Centers.
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0: W with me in studio, Jeff Larson. He is the Chief Development and Growth Officer for Great Lakes Bay Health Centers, talking about their growth. And we just finished one growth segment, Uptown Bay City. We now change counties.
1: Yes. Yeah.
0: What's next?
1: So probably January, we will open a – they're in downtown Owosso. So Shiawassee County, a little over a decade ago, Memorial Health was recognizing that our patient population – so that Medicaid, that uninsured population – If those folks aren't coming to us for primary care, it's most likely that their care is going to an urgent care or an ER for something that either isn't an emergency or didn't have to be an emergency.
0: It's the only place they know.
1: Correct. And that is it's a fine financial situation for the patient. It's terrible for the hospital.
0: Yeah.
1: So those hospitals like it when we have folks engaged in primary care because it adds to their efficiency big time.
0: Because they're obligated to take whoever walks in the door.
1: Yes. So that's where that marriage between us and hospital systems is really at its strongest. So Memorial asked us to come in and open up shop there in Shiawassee County.
0: They provide you space?
1: They initially we were looking around a little bit. Our current facility is a Memorial owned facility that we set out on a 20-year lease. We're about halfway through and it was a lease to own. But we're tucked back for folks that know Shiawassee County and Owosso. We're tucked back behind Home Depot. No Main Street signage,
0: access.
1: Right. And so for primary care, we struggle to get people in the door. And for dental, though, where there you don't have ERs or urgent cares for dental, we have a 1,300 person waiting list for dental. And so that building we simply cannot expand. So McLaren had a space that had been vacant for almost a decade right in downtown, right behind the historic hotel and conference center by the movie theater and the old JCPenney. So we purchased that building, and the renovations are starting right now. We just signed some of the contracts with folks to do that work, and we expect that will open in January. That, again, will more than double our capacity for dental. It's going to add 5 offices for behavioral health because you look at the county needs assessment and substance abuse and mental health are like way at the top of the needs. And so that's our ability working with their CMH to be able to help there. And then we'll maintain primary care and add a pharmacy. So that's project number 2. Number 3 is Medical Diamond. And so Medical Diamond has meant a lot of things to a lot of people, but what it is to us is we were recipients. Sam Shaheen really went to bat for us for $5 million from the city of Saginaw and ARPA funding to create a behavioral health center for excellence. And so that is primarily what that space is going to be, really looking at how we can take same day walk in

0: is SVSU has said, hey, you know, there's a real opportunity here for occupational therapy. That's not something that we historically have ever provided, but in partnership with them, we see a good marriage. And there are so many folks that their behavioral health needs are tied to some occupational therapy needs.
1: It's an interesting question, Jeff. Where is the line where the services you provide stops and you have to go to the traditional medical community for specialties, for example?
0: Right, right. So our focus has been primary care, and there's plenty that, you know, we've had broken arms that we could set and cast, right? But yeah, there's a severity of that absolutely needs to go to, you know, orthopedic, right? And so we look at things like rheumatology and neurology and some of these. Absolutely. Yeah. Right. There's very, very minor surgeries that we are providing. We do labor and delivery. So that would be the most surgically complex thing that we're engaged in. But a lot of those, we have relationships, referral relationships. We know the other physicians in our area that will take the patients that we're sending.
1: You mentioned vision has become a mm-hmm. big thing.
0: Mm-hmm.
1: Do you employ optometrists,
0: yes.
1: ophthalmologists? How far do you go in it?
0: Optometrists. So your eye exam, your fitting and prescriptions
1: glasses,
0: for glasses,
1: right.
0: contacts. We actually do our glasses in-house, and so we'll get stock frames, we'll get stock lenses, but then we have the machinery to be able to cut and take those lenses and fit them custom. So that saves time and money. So our patients are getting their glasses cheaper and faster than they otherwise would.
1: I imagine most of them don't come in with vision insurance.
0: There's, you know, it's interesting because we actually, our payer mix, we have a lot of folks that have vision insurance. And even if that insurance is one that we are not authorized with, their out-of-pocket expenses are still less than what after their deductibles they would be with their vision insurance, which is crazy. We had some folks from the sheriff's department come and tour, and a lot of them were wearing glasses, and when they heard what their out-of-pocket would be, you know, like $100, $120 or something, they're like, are you kidding me? I have insurance and I paid over $300 for these. So yeah, it's listen, I'm not an insurance expert, but I have opinions.
1: All right, we're gonna take time out because there is a fourth one. We keep alluding to it, but we haven't talked about it yet, and we will do that when we return. Let me ask a question. When your car is dirty, what do? You do the obvious. You get it washed. What happens when the engine is dirty? And I don't mean the outside of the engine. I mean the inside of the engine. The pistons, the valves, the tappets, all of that. Injectors. Well, there is an answer. 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
7: All right, we're back with you here on WSGW. 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So let's grow someplace else in the Great Lakes Bay region. Number four, ladies and gentlemen. Yeah. I've been waiting all show for this. Go ahead.
8: So number four is one that is in studies, and there's been a lot of conversation. There are no concrete plans or timelines yet. But we're doing a feasibility study. Lots of folks in Midland County have been asking, when are you coming? You know, it's really interesting that Midland County carries this this perception that, you know, all is well in Midland County and there's no problems, right?
7: No, if you're standing in downtown Midland, that may be true.
8: Yeah. Right. And Midland, just like all of our communities, is fantastic. But you know, whereas we look to care for people, especially that are in poverty, there are 16,000 people in the city of Midland that are struggling with poverty and 20,000 in the county.
7: Yep.
8: And, you know, Dr. Savage at MyMichigan is awesome and has a clinic that cares for a lot of those folks. But MyMichigan and other entities have recognized that the concerns are things that they could use help on. And so we've talked to a lot of community leaders that are really excited and a little frustrated that the timeline is still a few years out because they see the need. And so, you know, we're looking at things now like, where would this be? How big would it be? I'm thinking something along the M20 corridor, right? Maybe just a little north of Bullet Creek. We've talked to people in the Bullet Creek schools and the things that they're seeing from the kids that are there. You know, as you drive from downtown to Mount Pleasant and you look to either side of the road, you see a lot of the indicators of folks that are likely to be our patient population. So a feasibility study is kicked off. We've talked to the Midland Business Alliance about some indicators, and we'll be talking to some potential donors and foundations, but really getting into the weeds as to, you know, this is not going to be a 67,000 square foot facility, but this will be a handful of providers. And again, really looking at what the community needs, not what we want to bring.
7: So do you look for a structure ready to be moved in or at least modified, or do you build from the ground up?
8: Yeah, that's a really interesting question, because when we

0: build, a lot of times people have questions like, hey, there's so many empty buildings, you know, why aren't you there?
1: They're not all suited for...
0: Correct. You know, we were in the business of renovating banks for a long time. Bank renovations are wildly expensive long term. You know, our cost per square foot on those renovated things all these years later are astronomical. And so, you know, I think that there, you know, Nicole Wilson at NBA has identified a couple properties that she thinks would be low barrier in terms of renovation and available and placed in the areas where we're probably looking. So we'll look at those first. I think when there's an opportunity to move into something that makes sense, we don't build just for the fun of it, right? But but there are economics at play. And so if there's not something that is a really viable option, then we would probably build.
1: You mentioned an interesting word, Jeff. You mentioned donors, which brings up the question, aside from whatever reimbursement you get for your medical services, how is Great Lakes Bay Health funded?
0: Yeah. So we do have a base grant from the federal government that is, you know, federally qualified health centers across the country care for 10% of the population and cost 1% of the total spend on health care. So we're historically famous for doing more with less. So that base grant is helpful. We have enhanced reimbursement for pharmaceuticals. And so the 340B program, which some people that pay attention really closely to all of the different things that are debated in DC and Lansing, they know that 340B is a hot topic. That really helps keep us whole. That is not taxpayer funded. So it checks a lot of great boxes, but those margins are shrinking. And so we are beefing up our fundraising efforts. We've got Jill Armantrout does a fantastic job for us. We have a couple luncheons every year. And October 13th, there will be one at the DoubleTree. And so we'll raise money that way. But foundations are very good to us. We are... hopefully by the end of the year, I'll add someone to the team that is specialized in major gifts and can really help us. I'd love to see the day when we have an endowment, probably not a foundation, but an endowment that...
1: Hospitals all have foundations.
0: Yeah, yeah. We've talked to health centers that have them across the country, and half of them say it's the greatest thing. Half of them say, boy, I wish we wouldn't have done this. So, you know, we've worked with TriStar about some of our options. You know, Jack and Andy and the whole team at TriStar is absolutely incredible. And so, George Kikano had suggested that an endowment probably makes a lot of sense if we could generate
1: in the long run, something doesn't happen overnight.
0: Absolutely. Yeah. If we could build up like a $50 million endowment, the money that we would have access to each year would be wildly impactful for sustainability and other issues. So.
1: I talk to the community foundations. They're experts at it.
0: 100%. We love our community foundations.
1: So if someone wants more information about Great Lakes Bay Health, either for themselves or family or what have you, where do they go?
0: Yeah. So greatlakesbayhealthcenters.org is our website. It's a pretty robust website. If you look around, you can see a lot of information about the services that we offer, where our locations are, how someone can donate. There is a link for if you want us to be involved in a community event. We will be adding to that in the next little while, you know, with HR1 and some of the things that are hitting January 1st with Medicaid redetermination and work requirements. You know, I was in a meeting this morning before I came over talking about some of the impacts of that. 1,000 people a month that we care for that are losing that coverage. So,
1: Jeff, we'll have to do it again.
0: 100%.
1: Appreciate your visit.
0: Yeah, anytime. Thanks, Art.
1: Jeff Larson from Great Lakes Bay Health Centers. News is next, and then we'll be back to talk about Pitt and Balcony.
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6: From ABC News, I'm Sherry Preston. An anonymous whistleblower is out this morning with a warning about President Trump's executive order on mail-in ballots. The whistleblower says there are serious concerns that a rushed, chaotic, and fundamentally flawed effort by the Postal Service could derail the midterm elections. The concerns made public in a report released by Connecticut Democratic Senator Richard Blumenthal. Concern elsewhere, namely the state of Florida, about invasion of privacy over the use of license plate reading cameras.
7: Now the Sunshine State has drawn the shade on flock cameras, sending a letter to local police departments, sheriff's offices, and city councils demanding that they cancel existing flock contracts and deny new ones for cameras alongside state highways. The state DOT cites, quote, reports of misuse, data privacy concerns, and surveillance schemes.
6: ABC's Jim Ryan. On Monday, there were more than a dozen people accounted for in Grand Canyon floods. Today, with a death toll now at two, there's only one person who remains missing. ABC's Trevor Ault is there.
8: There is an important caveat to the number of missing shrinking so drastically. They do specify that there could have been day hikers here without a permit. It means that they can't track them, and they were not aware they were here. It means they don't know they were missing. They're encouraging friends and family to please call in. They want to make sure they get everyone who was here out safely.
6: 1,000 confirmed dead in Himalayan flooding. Nearly 4,000, though, remain missing. Another day of deliberations. The Lindsey Clancy trial has begun. ABC's Aaron Katursky is at the courthouse in Plymouth, Massachusetts.
9: Some of the jurors look a little weary at the end of the day. The judge told them, stay the course. As for Lindsey Clancy, her attorney told us her parents see her every day in the hospital, and they've been a consistent presence here at court, with the rest of us awaiting the verdict.
6: Clancy killed her three children, but says she did it while suffering from postpartum psychosis. Army Secretary Dan Driscoll stepping down following reported rising tensions with Defense Secretary Pete Hegseth over the firing of top Army generals. You're listening to ABC News.
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4: 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Since 1870, Star of the West has been and continues to be the one to trust. Star of the West, keeping the valley growing since 1870. Frankenmuth, Reese, Richville, Guerra, and Cass City.
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1: Sunny skies and 78 degrees at 10:05. Good morning, I'm Mike Burchell. Wastewater could begin flowing through Gladwin's treatment plant again next week as the facility recovers from damage caused by a July lightning strike. WNEM-TV5 reports power has now been restored and crews are bringing remaining equipment back online one system at a time with inspections and testing along the way. The July 28th strike damaged electrical equipment and knocked much of the plant out of operation. Since then, crews have rebuilt motors, replaced damaged electrical components, and used temporary pumps to route wastewater directly to aerated lagoons, which remained operational. The city says residents may notice increased odors as equipment and treatment processes that have been idle for more than a month are restarted. Odors are expected to be strongest during the first several days and could occasionally continue for several weeks as normal operations resume. School bus drivers' positions are paying up to $22 an hour. They're the focus of a hiring event today in St. Louis. Dean Transportation is recruiting drivers to support the Gratiot-Isabella Regional Education Service District with open interviews running from 9:30 to 1:30 at 301 Woodside Drive. Qualified applicants could receive job offers during the event. Previous experience is not required, although candidates must complete required background checks and other pre-employment testing. Dean says the positions include paid training, weekly pay, flexible scheduling, benefits, and a sign-on bonus. Job seekers are encouraged to bring a valid driver's license. Additional information is available by calling 989-681-2575. 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
5: 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Topics should be discussed with your individual advisor prior to implementation. Advisory services offered through Great Lakes Investment Advisors, a registered investment advisor in the state of Michigan.
1: I'm 10:08. The weather forecast is coming up. A Michigan group wants to put a proposal on the ballot to require voters to prove they're citizens before voting. Americans for Citizen Voting filed an application yesterday asking the federal court to order that Michigan place their proposed amendment on the November ballot. The Michigan Board of Canvassers voted 2-2 back in August, determining whether the group had collected enough valid signatures. A deadlock kept the measure from advancing. The amendment would require photo ID and eliminate the option for a voter to sign an affidavit attesting to their identity in place of a photo ID. Several streets near downtown Detroit were shut down hours yesterday after a discovery inside a bookstore turned into a bomb squad response. Here's Michigan News Network's Darylyn Horn.
6: After a bottle of picric acid and sulfate was found inside a box that had been sitting untouched, according to employees, for roughly 35 years. Janelle Spann, who has a background in lab medicine, made the discovery. She says the box was originally dropped off by a pharmacist decades ago, and she finally went through it this morning.
7: We mostly sell books. This was kind of a surprise.
6: Darylyn Horn for the Michigan News Network.
1: An EPA Superfund site in southwest Michigan is also contaminated with PFAS. The Michigan Action Response Team says the ElectroVoice site in Buchanan in Berrien County is contaminated. It says some cleanup has happened over the years, but groundwater testing last year still showed elevated levels of PFAS. WSGW News Time 10:10. I'm Mike Percha.
4: Here's your WSGW weatherology forecast. For today's slight chance for an isolated shower ending early on, otherwise we'll see a blend of clouds and sun with highs in the lower 90s. For tonight, mostly cloudy, a low of 70. Midweek Wednesday, partly sunny skies, a chance for scattered showers and storms will ease back to a high of 88. Thursday, a chance for some morning showers there, then turning partly sunny, with highs easing back to the lower 80s. And for Friday, a chance for showers up to 82. Saturday, chance for some morning showers, high of 80. I'm meteorologist Michael Carroll with the WSGW Weatherology Forecast. Right now, it's 75.
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8: 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And a good morning to you. Welcome to hour number two of the Art Lewis Show. Today we're going to spend some time learning about pit and balcony, good news and bad news, because they suffered some bad news recently, but the good news is how they're going to fix it all. And we have from Pit and Balcony with us this morning, Amy Spatafore. Amy, good morning.
7: Good morning, Art. Thanks for having me.
8: We also drug along somebody else from our staff because Elwood Blues Brother, or a half a dozen other names, Curtis McLeod.
9: Good morning, Art.
8: This morning. Good morning, Curtis. And the reason

0: Curtis is here. Amy, tell us about. I want to get this out of the way because he's got to go back to work.
1: Yeah, put me to work here.
0: You're going to have a fundraiser, Cabaret in the Garden, September 8th. Tell us about it.
2: Yeah, so that's going to be at the Saginaw Art Museum and Gardens. It is a fundraiser to help us recover from the recent fire at our costume shop, which I'm sure we'll get into more later.
0: But who is providing the music at this Cabaret in the Garden?
2: So we have a number of performers that have been on Pit and Balcony stage, but Curtis is one of our accompanists for the cabaret.
0: So what will you be doing, Mr. McCloud?
1: I am accompanying the singers, the cabaret singers. So I'm in the background just, you know, helping them sound amazing.
0: I have known him for a few years now, and there is no way he is ever in the background.
2: I can get that, yeah.
1: We do have another pianist, too, Emma, who's amazing as well, too, that's going to be accompanying the singers with different acts.
0: And who are the singers?
2: Oh, well, now you're putting me on the spot. We have a variety of them, yeah. Mm-hmm. I think we have something like 15.
1: Yeah, there's a number of them.
0: Oh, so this is going to be this is a multi-performance cabaret, then.
2: Yes. It's going to feature songs that have been on Pit and Balcony stage over the last 95 years and performers who have been on Pit and Balcony stage. So a real...
0: I've been on the stage, but I've never sung.
2: I was going to say, you want to come sing?
0: No, I speak. Done Love Letters 3 times and did Play It Again, Sam.
2: I played
0: the Bogart part.
2: Hmm. Very nice.
0: That was it. Took too much time out of my life.
1: Yeah, we've been rehearsing, and all of the singers that I've worked with thus far have been amazing. So I'm very excited about it.
0: At September 8th, what time?
2: Doors at 6. The show starts at 6:30. It's free entry. Donations, obviously, are welcome, and a cash bar.
0: Mm, all right. Well, they've been having these performances in the park regularly. We just saw Elwood over here.
1: Yeah,
3: we did.
0: And the sheriff.
3: A couple weeks ago, yeah.
2: Yeah, the team over at the art museum was very gracious in offering this space.
0: Yeah, music. It's a great place.
2: It's beautiful.
0: Yeah, it's marvelous. It's absolutely wonderful. It's out back between the building and the ring garden. You've got this level area where they set up a stage at one end and bring your lawn chairs and just have a great time.
2: Yep.
0: We don't bring lawn chairs. I get there early enough to get one of those round tables. The wrought iron tables, you know. All right, you can go.
1: Yes, thank you.
2: Thanks, Curtis.
1: Yes, thanks, Amy.
2: See you in a couple days at dress rehearsal.
0: Yeah, one word, Curtis. Sell. Yeah. That's what he does.
2: Yeah.
0: He's one of our
2: That's how I know him.
0: All right, now it's time to back up and talk about what was rather tragic for Pit and Balcony because of what was lost. Tell us what happened and when.
2: Yeah, so in the early morning of July 20th, somebody broke...
0: This year, right?
2: Yep, yeah. Just last... Well, 2 months ago now.
0: Yeah.
2: It seems as if somebody broke into the costume shop and set a couple of fires.
0: And without names, because I don't know them, but somebody has been charged.
2: I don't know. No. As far as I know, they have not been found.
0: Okay, I thought they had, maybe not. Okay.
2: Nobody's told me if they have. So, so there were a couple of fires set, and the police or the firefighters responded so quickly. And, you know, the damage could have been worse, I suppose. But in the end, with the fire damage, the smoke damage, the water damage from the firefighting, we lost all of our inventory.
0: None of it was savable?
2: No. Nope.
0: Really?
2: There was smoke damage throughout the house, or there is smoke damage throughout the house. And then, again, the water damage is extensive.
0: The reason I ask is if it's just smoke damage to the costumes, you'd think you could have them cleaned and freshened.
2: You know, there were a few costumes that our shop manager, Kathy, took home and tried to do, you know, some really heavy-duty cleaning, and it really just never got the smoke smell out of them. Smoke, I guess, is one of those... House fire smoke is one of those things that just never leaves any kind of porous material. So we are without costumes and without a space to build costumes because the house is not usable either.
0: And you had a substantial amount of costumes. Many of them more recently derived from Adamitis Antiques because
2: yes.
0: they had a costume shop.
2: Yes.
0: And a lot of costumes came out of there over the years and went back.
2: Yep. Yeah. Melody was always very generous
0: yes.
2: and kind.
0: Absolutely.
2: And so when the shop closed, we went and we were given run of the place. And we had, I think, two truckloads full that we drove down Hamilton Street. I was driving, holding things out my driver's side window because it didn't all fit in my car. So.
0: It's too bad now, but if you're only known,
2: yeah.
0: you could have kept that shop for a while and get the costumes there.
2: Yeah, yeah, yeah.
0: but tragically, you lose all these costumes. How did this impact the rest of the building, the auditorium, the stage, and
2: so,
0: everything upstairs?
2: Because our costume shop is a separate building, and because the fire department responded so quickly, there's no damage to the theater, which is great. The costume shop building will likely be torn down. And
0: it was that severe.
2: Yeah, it doesn't look it from the outside, but when you go inside, the damage is... Yep, yep.
0: So what's the next step? How do you put on performances without costumes? Where are you getting the costumes from? Because you have a season of shows coming up.
2: Yep, it's opening in a couple weeks, actually.
0: Yeah,
2: we'll
0: talk about it.
2: Luckily, this season features a lot of modern and contemporary shows, which makes costuming them a little bit easier, you know, from thrifting and borrowing and that kind of stuff. The local community theaters in Midland and Bay City have been extremely supportive and so helpful, offering space and costumes and, you know, whatever we need. And so we're truly grateful for those relationships, of course. We were a little lucky in what we chose to program this year. Not a lot of extravagant, you know, Victorian gowns or anything like that.
0: That's also the advantage of being in this region. I've said this till I'm blue in the face, so forgive me if you've heard it before. Point to any city in America of 400,000 people, roughly what Saginaw Bay Midland have. Two professional symphony orchestras,
2: mm-hmm.
0: multiple bands, multiple art museums, multiple theater companies,
2: mm-hmm.
0: and that's an advantage because when something like this happens, you've got places to turn.
2: Yes.
0: And you all get along.
2: We all get along.
0: You know, some people say, oh, you're all competitors. No, actually, you get along.
2: Yeah, I mean, competition is natural, you know, when we're all doing the same thing, but we're not actually doing the same thing, and we're a rising tide lifts all boats.
0: Yeah.
2: And so, you know, That's what we do, and we help each other out when we need it.
0: And so the season starts when?
2: September 11th.
0: 3 days after the garden fundraiser.
2: Yes. Yep.
0: All right. We're going to take a break, come back, talk more with Amy Spatafor from Pit and Balcony, and more ahead here on the Art Lewis Show.
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4: 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Star of the West offers you stability that no other firm in the area can approach. 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Star of the West, keeping the valley growing since 1870. Frankenmuth, Reese, Richville, Guerra, and Cass City.
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6: I'm Elizabeth McDonald, and this is the Fox Business Report.
7: Stocks open sharply lower. Investors are looking at higher interest rates after crude oil prices rose, and it's looking more likely the Federal Reserve could raise rates this month. Artificial intelligence company Anthropic has signed a $35 billion deal to help develop a data center in Nueces, Texas. It's a multi-party agreement with developer Hut 8 and a tech business funded by NVIDIA. Both Hut 8 and NVIDIA shares opened lower. Robinhood market shares open narrowly higher. Analysts at Morgan Stanley say Robinhood is expanding into retirement, banking, credit card, advisory, and prediction markets, which is helping the business. Amazon is defending how it prices ads after the FTC accused it of deceiving advertisers, but Amazon shares are down nearly 3%. That's your Fox Business Report. I'm Jenny Cosola. Invested in you.
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11: Flock cameras. Flock cameras are used by law enforcement in communities across the United States, including the Great Lakes Bay region. The cameras are license plate readers that can also capture vehicle characteristics such as make, model, color, and other visible features such as bumper stickers or damage. Supporters say the cameras can help identify vehicles connected to crimes, recover stolen vehicles, locate missing or endangered people, and provide investigators with additional leads. Opponents have raised concerns about privacy because the cameras also capture vehicles whose drivers are not suspected of crimes, as well as concerns about misuse and questions of how information is stored. There are other companies with these types of cameras, but Flock is currently the most widely deployed brand of automated license plate readers in the United States. 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
0: Hi, we're back with you here on WSGW in studio with me, Amy Spatafor from Pit and Balcony Theater, where they suffered the loss of their costume shop back in July.
2: Yes.
0: And that loss was pretty significant because it was every costume they owned. And how many were there? Hundreds and hundreds, I would think.
2: Thousands.
0: Thousands. Oh.
2: Yeah, when we realized we had to make an inventory from memory for the insurance company.
0: Oh.
2: So much of it was unrecognizable after the damage. So we went through it, and kind of unsurprisingly, there were thousands of costumes in there, just in the women's costumes also. We're not even talking about men's or hats or anything else.
0: I won't even ask how you appraise costumes for value, and because some of them were you know, significant period pieces.
2: Yes.
0: Worth some money, I would think.
2: Yes, yes. And I'm not really sure how the insurance company goes about it either. It's a unique situation, though, because somebody can donate their old clothes or their mom and dad's old clothes to the theater, And that might have a certain value while it's just like sitting in the cedar chest. But once it gets to Pit and Balcony, it has a brand new life because it's new and we can use it and we can use it over and over and over again. And that's kind of the beauty of a costume shop. Nothing is actually old. Nothing is unusable.
0: So in raising money now after the fire, do you need to find a new place for a costume shop, or do you rebuild on that site, and where do you find the costumes?
2: So we hope to rebuild on that site. I will say, I have to say, we put up a fundraiser just real quick to give us a boost at the beginning of the season.
0: Right.
2: We wanted to hit $10,000, and the community came out. We made $10,000 in 3 days and are still getting donations for that fundraiser. And that's just incredible. I can't explain the gratitude that I have for Saginaw, for the Great Lakes Bay region. We got donations from New Jersey and Traverse City. And
0: wow.
2: Yeah, yeah. So Pit and Balcony reaches far and wide. But as far as where we get the costumes from, a lot of thrifting. Kind of one of the silver linings of all of this is that this season we can costume exactly for who is in the shows, so we can get exactly what we need for the exact people. When we're pulling from our own stock, you know, we're having to make things work. We're having to tailor, you know, that kind of stuff. Yep. And it's not, we lost thousands of costumes and years and years and years of history, and that's horrible. But the opportunity to kind of start with a clean slate is not lost on us. The ability to really curate our costume inventory and do a better job of keeping inventory so you don't have to go swimming through yards of fabric to find the one piece that you need.
0: Yeah. And everybody comes in a different size and every
2: right.
0: different shape.
2: Right. At this time, we don't have space to store anything,
0: right?
2: So we will eventually take donations from the community, of clothing pieces and costume pieces. But I don't think that will start until we rebuild a building. Yeah, so probably another year.
0: Because the structure still stands, will the insurance company replace it?
2: That's what we're hoping. it's not.
0: If it's uninhabitable, it has to come down.
2: Yes. Yeah. I have been advised by a number of contractors and the adjusters that the insurance company sent. That
0: okay.
2: This
0: All
2: is.
0: Right. That's
2: this
0: what
2: is
0: I wanted
2: a,
0: to
2: yeah,
0: hear.
2: Yeah, tear down situation. So, and it's a bummer. The house was built in like the 1880s, and
0: you can't replace that.
2: No. Yeah. Nope.
0: So you put up a structure that's designed for what you need.
2: That is, yes.
0: And fortunately, it can be relatively bare bones. It doesn't have to be fancy.
2: Right. Yep. It was a fun and quirky place to work, but it wasn't a very good costume shop.
0: But the other thing about it is you could put in good HVAC and good, environmental concerns, and the costumes will be preserved.
2: Yep. We can really, again, kind of build what we need. For this moment. So if you'd have talked to me at the end of July, I wouldn't have been able to talk about silver linings, I think. But being so far removed from it at this point, we're starting to look toward the future and think about rebuilding and, hopefully bigger, right. Better.
0: We'll come back to it, but there is going to be a cabaret in the gardens at the Art Museum on September 8th, 6 o'clock in the evening. Doors open, 6:30 it starts. 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
2: Yes.
0: Somebody isn't going to be there, but they want to donate anyway.
2: Our ticketing page on our website has a link to donate. Pit and Balcony has Venmo. You can also send a check straight to the theater at 805 North Hamilton.
0: And online it is... Pit and Balcony Theater with an R-E.
2: Yes.
0: Because everything in Saginaw is R-E. .com. always, Since I've been here, and I came in 74, I've chuckled at how many R-E's there
2: the
0: are.
2: Theatra, yes.
0: Theatra, yeah. All right, so let's talk about the season.
2: Yeah.
0: We start on the 11th of September, the 11th through the 13th, and then the 18th through the 20th. What's the first production?
2: So it's The Girl on the Train. It was a very popular book and then an award-winning movie. And then they made the play, which that's a little out of order, but as to the way things often go. It's a mystery that is kind of told out of chronological order through memory. It's definitely an art imitates life kind of situation, and it will keep the audience thinking for sure.
0: Now this one's already cast, blocked, rehearsed, and everything else.
2: Yes. Yep.
0: How far in advance does casting happen when you have a production?
2: Usually between 6 and 8 weeks in advance. Every show rehearses for, I would say, roughly 7 weeks.
0: So the next show is Clue in November. Has that been cast yet?
2: It has not. The auditions are between the weekends of Girl on the Train. So it'll be, what's that, the 14th and 15th?
0: So it's coming up.
2: It's coming up. It's a musical. So it's different than the one that has been kind of touring around. And that one is a little bit of audience participation in that the audience chooses the ending. There are 216 different endings. So the audience chooses who done it with what and in what room. And then the cast is tasked with remembering what they have to say and do.
0: Oh, everybody's got to learn an end.
2: Yes. Yep. Yep.
0: Sounds interesting. We're going to take a break. We're talking to Amy Spadafore from Pit and Balcony. And the theater, of course, suffered a loss, fire loss in July of their costume shop with all their costumes. And again on September 8th, which is coming up a week from today, at the Art Museum behind the building in their grass strip behind the building before you get down into the Ring Garden, where they do music all summer long. There's going to be cabaret in the garden for Pit and Balcony. Free to get in, but a donation will be gratefully accepted. We'll take a break and be back with more with Amy. Tell you more about the season coming up, too.
12: 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Can-

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1: Memorable moment. Remember last year, there was that, as it's described here, comedy thriller movie, Cocaine Bear. A few months after that movie came out last year, the Discovery Channel broadcast a speculative documentary titled Cocaine Sharks, suggesting that sharks could be in danger of consuming drugs that are dumped in the ocean. Scientists now say sharks in waters off the coast of Brazil have tested positive for cocaine.
2: Life imitates speculative documentary.
3: That's why Jaws was all crazy. Not, just hopped up on cocaine.
1: Now we know.
2: You know how they say sharks can smell blood from a mile away? They're now getting trained to smell cocaine from a mile away.
1: Do you know you have drug-sniffing dogs? So maybe in an airport you're going to have a giant aquarium.
3: Yeah. Drug-sniffing sharks.
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5: Back with you in studio with me, Amy Spatafor from Pit and Balcony. She's celebrating her 10th year with Pit and Balcony. Pit and Balcony celebrating its 95th season.
6: Yes.
5: Wow.
6: Yeah.
5: All right. So we talked about Clue, and that performance is November 6th through the 8th and 13th through the 15th. Next in line, we should be at Christmas.
6: Yes. This one is one of our After Darks. So this is the
5: explain what that is.
6: So the After Darks are for mature audiences. It's usually a little racier or, you know.
5: A Christmas story?
6: You know, there are more than you think. This one, if you've been to any of our holiday After Darks, this one is the most tame, but still, qualifies. So we've got, it's a bit of a love story. They meet on the streets of New York looking at the window displays, and then the window displays come to life, and that's where you get the kind of Randy Elf chasing Mrs. Claus around, that kind of thing.
5: Interesting.
6: Yes.
5: Interesting. Casting for that ought to be interesting.
6: Yeah.
5: Next, we move on, and we're into the new year in January with Native Gardens. Tell us about that a little bit.
6: So Native Gardens, another art replicates life or imitates life. It's a young Hispanic couple and an older white couple are next door neighbors. They have a little bit of a dispute over their property line and the gardens and among other things, you know, generational differences and ethnicity differences and that kind of stuff. We're really excited to cast some members of the community from the Hispanic community that we have not had the opportunity to recently. So this is a new thing for us.
5: Moving into March, we have Rumors.
6: Yes.
5: Oh, classic. You're smiling. You must like this one.
6: Well, this is a Neil Simon farce. So if there's not a better crowd pleaser.
5: Yeah. That's so true.
6: Yes.
5: And it has an interesting, storybook to it.
6: Yeah, yeah.
5: The deputy mayor of New York shot himself?
6: Yes, attempts to kill himself. He doesn't. I don't think that's a spoiler. But there's a, you know, of course there's a party and then all of the rumors start. What happened? Who did it? Did he mean to? You know, all of that. And why? But again, a comedy. So
5: I can't
6: lots
5: answer
6: of
5: why. As a New Yorker, he's a New Yorker.
6: Right.
5: Now we get into one that's really interesting here. The girl on the train. Well, no, this is interesting. Wait a minute now. You got the wrong title.
6: Oh, with the
5: rock.
6: With
5: Lizzie. Lizzie the Rock Musical.
6: Yes.
5: It says the girl on the train on the right side. You got to fix that.
6: We'll get it fixed. Thanks.
5: That's quite all right. My pleasure. Lizzie the Rock Musical. Tell us about it.
6: So this is the Lizzie Borden story.
5: Ah.
6: Uh-huh. it's put on the cast.

0: the holiday wine.
1: Round, only a small round?
0: Yep. Yep. Yeah. That happens in June. The holiday one is regular proscenium seating. But so this one is another one that's told out of chronological order. It follows a couple as, you know, their relationship is budding. The night of their first kiss, they unfortunately experience a hate crime, which sends one of them into the hospital.
1: Oh.
0: So.
1: How to ruin a good sex story, huh?
0: Not a lot of sex in this one.
1: Sorry for that. Just couldn't resist.
0: Well,
1: you know. So that's pretty much the season. Do you have season tickets where somebody can buy a whole package?
0: Yeah. Yep. We have flex passes so that you can buy multiple tickets at once at a discount and use them however you want throughout the season. So we have a 3-ticket, a 4-ticket, and a 5-ticket flex pass. The 5-ticket flex pass is obviously the best deal. You basically buy 4, get 1 free. You can use 5 on one show. You can split them up among all of the main stage shows.
1: If you're single, you can use 1 per show.
0: You can use 1 per show, yep.
1: And it seats how many now? 300-something? Or
0: 280.
1: 280?
0: Yep.
1: Did it shrink?
0: Not in my time.
1: Not
0: there.
1: Not in your time. I always thought it was 3-something, but I guess
0: Bay City is.
1: Well, yeah, Bay City is a little larger, yeah.
0: Yep.
1: You know, they put a lot of money in that place.
0: Yes. Ooh-wee. Yeah.
1: Pit and Balcony, really, you know, when you think about Pit and Balcony, it hasn't changed that much over the years, has it?
0: No. I think that's some of the charm.
1: Well, I think, you know, it's right-sized.
0: Yes. Yeah.
1: It's right-sized for what
0: for Saginaw. Mm-hmm.
1: What I do see, though, is you're doing 2 weekends instead of 3.
0: Yes.
1: When I did play it against Sam, it was 3 Monday, 3, you know, Friday, Saturday, Sundays in a row.
0: Mm-hmm. And sometimes double shows on Sunday or on Saturdays.
1: Yeah, we didn't do any of that. No. We had 9 shows.
0: Yeah, that's a lot. That's a lot of commitment.
1: Yeah, and the commitment of 2 months before that, rehearsals and everything else, because it was a pretty complicated thing to do, and it was, you know, it really. I loved doing it,
0: yeah,
1: but really had to take stock and say, "Can I really do this?"
0: Yeah, it's definitely a commitment. But everyone who does it is there because they want to be. Yeah,
1: I did 3 times. I've done love letters, but that's easy. I mean, you know,
0: that's a two-hander. Yeah,
1: you know, it's at most 2 nights, and the only reason it's 2 nights is if you have a rehearsal.
0: Right, right.
1: You're reading it right out of the book, you know. Right. What really fascinated us, and I've done it with a couple, I did it with Ann Latinsky, who of course is, you know,
0: lovely.
1: Phenomenal. But I've done it a couple of times with Carol Cottrell, who is the mayor.
0: Mm-hmm.
1: And we all looked at each other because the instructions from the author are straight read, no emotions. You cannot do that piece that way. You know, it just doesn't happen.
0: Yeah. Yeah. So that's what makes it interesting.
1: By the time we get to the end, we're emoting like crazy, you know, and the author's probably turning over.
0: Yeah.
1: But it's just one of those things. And it's always been used as a fundraiser because it's a straight read. I mean, you're 2 people sitting on stage reading.
0: Mm-hmm. Really great way to get
1: story.
0: Some personalities on stage, too.
1: Well, we did, you know, and it's interesting you say that because a couple of times it was multiple nights. And one night it was, if I remember right, I think Eric Gilbertson and his wife did it one night, president of SVSU at the time. And there was another prominent couple. And then we did it. And then one time it was just us. I mean, you know.
0: Yep.
1: So, but it's always been a fundraiser.
0: Well, we'll have to bring you back sometime, Art.
1: I love letters. I would do any time.
0: Because great.
1: It's a fun piece to do. It's not a fun read, but it's a fun piece to do.
0: Yeah.
1: You know,
0: yeah.
1: And, it's always interesting to do that kind of thing. So we'll take a break, come back, and come back to the beginning and talk more about the event coming up.
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3: Our normal highs are going down already in the middle of July? Come on!
5: It is the middle of July. That makes sense.
3: Yeah, I get it. Yesterday, I made a heat error yesterday.
6: Uh-oh. You did.
3: And I'm sure people have done the same thing.
6: And how did you do that?
3: I had stopped at the store. I got a box of Whoppers. You know, chocolate
6: pudding. Yeah. I love Whoppers. Balls.
3: Yeah, real good. And I arrived back at Radio Center intending to bring my Whoppers in.
6: Uh-oh. Oops.
3: I had to tear the box apart, and now this is what I have.
7: Don't
6: say
7: what you're going to say. No, I'm not going to say what you think I was going to say. It looks like a turtle, like a pecan turtle.
3: Hey!
6: That's one thing it could look like.
3: Okay.
6: I buy M&M's. You know,
7: Mouse in your mouth, not in your car.
6: That's right.
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6: And back with you for one final segment with Amy Spatterfor from Pit and Balcony in Saginaw. In July, they lost their costume shop by fire and are still recovering. And one of the ways they're doing that is coming up a week from today at the Art Museum, the Saginaw Art Museum. They will have a cabaret and gardens.
8: Yes.
6: And it's kind of a neat idea. It's free, but they will take Goodwill Good donations, which all go to replacing the costumes and all of the stuff that was lost. And I'm looking online here. I see 15 different performers, not including the background music, like, you know.
8: Yes. Yep.
6: Like our buddy Curtis. But you have performers from lots of different shows.
8: Yeah.
6: It's a variety show.
8: It is exactly that. But it's all music. And, you know, I'm hosting with Danessa Hellis, who happens to be my sister-in-law. And we're very, very funny. We think.
6: Okay.
8: I guess anyone who comes out will let us know.
6: I have to ask. It's an interesting point you make. Because as an administrator now, do you still find yourself on stage? Do you do anything on stage?
8: You know, I prefer to be behind the scenes. I am a stage manager by trade. But I do like exercising those performance muscles every now and then. Yeah. And I'm married into a family of very funny and talented people, so I got to keep my chops up so that I can keep up with them.
6: Whatever you say, Amy. Whatever you say. So we look at Pit and Balcony Theater. Typically, how is a community theater like that supported?
8: Oh, by the community.
6: Literally.
8: 100%. I mean, ticket sales only go so far. Even if we sold out every single show, every single time, we wouldn't be able to keep the lights on. So we rely on generous individual donations, local sponsorships from businesses. Of course, there are grants. Locally foundations and then state funds and that kind of stuff. But beyond just the funding, the community also volunteers. All of the casts are cast from the community. And so, you know, without the volunteers and the dedication of time and talent, we wouldn't be here either. So we would just kind of be an empty building. So it's really about the community keeping everything going. And that's what it has been from the very beginning back in 1932.
6: And you got a lot of major sponsors, Garfield, Garber, OWD, Yeider, Grapp LaRoche, Hans Group, Connoisseur Media. Yay!
8: There you go.
6: 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That's a bunch.
8: Yes.
6: You got a lot of good community spirit there, don't you?
8: Yeah.
6: You have to.
8: You have to. If you don't, you die. and Pitt and Balcony has been all about the community from the beginning. So.
6: 95 years worth.
8: Yes.
6: 95th season, and that's a pretty healthy record.
8: I would say so. Yeah, you know, there's
6: not bad.
8: Ups and downs and all of that, but...
6: But you're survivors.
8: To say the least.
6: And this year may be the most challenging.
8: In my 10 years, yes.
6: Not because of the productions, but because of the loss.
8: Because of the loss. It's not the first fire that Pitt and Balcony has survived. The first one was back in 1943, I think. The building that they were performing in at that time burned to the ground. But the community again rallied together. They gave them spaces to rehearse and to perform, and then they actually helped build the building that is Pitt and Balcony today.
6: Well, Amy, thanks for being with us. Good luck with the 8th Cabaret in the Gardens.
8: Thank you so much, Art.
6: It should be a good time for all. Probably be there.
8: Good.
6: Amy Spadafore from Pitt and Balcony Theater. We move on to Focus. We'll focus on Hamilton RV right down the road when we return after the news this morning.
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3: Mostly sunny skies and 82 degrees at 11:05. Good morning, I'm Mike Kirchup. No one was hurt when a pickup truck crashed into a gas station convenience store in Isabella County early Monday. Police say a 63-year-old Weedman man was driving the red pickup through the station parking lot at around 1:55 in the morning when it nearly struck two diesel pumps. A state police trooper from the Mount Pleasant Post was fueling her marked patrol vehicle at the time and noticed the pickup driving erratically. Investigators say the truck also nearly hit the trooper and her vehicle before swerving toward the store. It crashed into the building and struck coolers in the rear, damaging shelves and merchandise. The driver was arrested on suspicion of impaired driving and is being held in the Isabella County Jail. September is recognized as National Preparedness Month to promote family and community disaster planning now and throughout the year. Emergency management officials say disaster can strike at any time, which is why they encourage all residents to develop a plan for when it does. 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WSGW News Time, 11:07.
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1: News time 11:08. The weather forecast is coming up next. Kids within the Detroit Public School Communities District are going home early today. The Detroit schools will be releasing 3 hours today and tomorrow due to the extreme heat expected in that area. Decisions regarding after-school activities, athletics, and other extracurriculars will be made on an individual basis. Families should contact their schools directly for information about whether those activities will continue. The state's first case of a rare viral disease has been detected in a northern Michigan animal. Here is Ryan Recker with the story.
2: Eastern equine encephalitis, or Triple E, is very serious. It's transmitted through the bites of mosquitoes to both animals and people. Cases of the case are typically seen in the late summer to early fall each year in Michigan. In this case, it was a one-year-old quarter horse colt in Clare County testing positive, was taken to a specialty hospital for care, but the horse had to be put down. State veterinarian Dr. Nora Wineland said preventing mosquito bites is crucial to the prevention of mosquito-borne diseases to both animals and families. Ryan Recker for the Michigan News Network.
1: A vehicle was pulled from a pond in Grand Traverse County on Monday afternoon with two people inside at Acme Creek. One, a child under 10, was taken to Muncie Medical Center with life-threatening injuries. The driver, a woman, was not seriously hurt. Investigators are currently looking into what caused the SUV to go into the water. The Sage Branch Library in Bay City is hosting a classic movie matinee tomorrow from 12:30 to 2:30 p.m. Sage will be showing On Golden Pond with Henry Fonda, Jane Fonda, and Katherine Hepburn. Registration is required at bcls.org, and you can bring yourself. 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
3: Here's your WSGW weatherology forecast. For today, slight chance for an isolated shower ending early on. Otherwise, we'll see a blend of clouds and sun with highs in the lower 90s. For tonight, mostly cloudy, a low of 70. Midweek Wednesday, partly sunny skies, a chance for scattered showers and storms will ease back to a high of 88. Thursday, a chance for some morning showers there, then turning partly sunny, with highs easing back to the lower 80s. And for Friday, a chance for showers up to 82. Saturday, chance for some morning showers, high of 80. I'm meteorologist Michael Carroll with the WSGW Weatherology Forecast. Currently 78.
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5: 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Welcome to another edition of Focus on WSGW, our studios on Tittabawassee Road. And literally right down the street from us, almost diagonally across from us, is Hamilton RV. And they have been there a long time. And its new general manager, he's been there 3 months, is with us this morning. We say good morning to Ben.
6: Hi, good morning.
5: Good morning. Thanks for being with us. Yeah. How long have you been around the RV industry, Ben?
6: Oh, 27 years, almost 28.
5: Everything from manufacturing to managing, huh?
6: Everything from both sides. Manufacturing, management, selling, building, fixing. Yeah.
5: So tell me this, from the time you got in till now, how has the RV industry changed?
6: Well, when I first got in the RV industry, I didn't even believe it was a real thing, right?
5: It was a job.
6: It was a job. My brother actually introduced me to it. He said, you know, you're going to college. He goes, I don't really know if what you're doing is going to turn out to be anything, right? You should come check this out. And so when I took my spring break to join the industry to see if it was even real, and watching, just seeing all these campers being built, and I was like, man, did that many people camp?
5: You're saying you watched them getting built, so my first thought, and I know this is where you were, when somebody tells me they're going to see RVs being built, my first thought goes to Elkhart, Indiana.
6: That's right.
5: It's the heart of the RV industry, isn't it?
6: That's where it is. That's where it is. So I actually lived in Fort Wayne, Indiana, and I drove an hour and a half to work every morning for so long because I couldn't believe that this is a real job, that this is a real thing. Like, we're actually building all these campers and this many people actually camp. It took me a long time to wrap my head around it. So I drove back and forth for probably 5 years or more before I finally moved to Elkhart and said, okay, this is a real thing. This is real. People really do camp, and then really getting into it myself. So I would say that, to answer your question, the industry's changed a lot more technology. Right? A lot more safe camping, right? We have anti-lock brakes. We've come a long way with technology, Bluetooth technology to control your camper when you're standing outside.
5: Stuff, almost anybody can tow anymore.
6: Oh, my gosh, right. So, and there's anything for everybody, right? We were just talking earlier that it connects and talks to your vehicle, right? It mm-hmm. tells which brake to stop if you get into a little sway. I think we've come a long way in the industry. I think we're a little farther. We're behind the car industry, but I think we've come a long way in the RV industry.
5: Yeah. Let's talk about Hamilton for a minute. I mean, I've been here since 1974. I knew Ike, who started it.
6: Yeah.
5: And he was a really unique individual. And a lot of the guys that were in there. But give us a little history of Hamilton RV, and then it got sold to new owners. So where is it today, and what does it do today?
6: So, yeah, so it's owned by Tom Selvius, right? And Tom has always been a visionary in the RV industry. I would say more like a locomotive, right? It just always is moving forward. We're not out there overselling ourselves, right? We want to be that hometown feel. Right? Your local RV dealer. And I know people say that, but we're not the big box store, right? We're just, we want to focus on families, creating lifelong customers by helping families create lifelong memories is really our drive. And we want to sell to your mom and to their kids and to their grandkids, right? We want to create that generation of customers, right? Where grandpa came here and bought from us. You know, and we still recognize that. And then so we want to keep that safe place where people, when it was owned by Ike, right? I just sold campers last week to a guy who bought from Ike 20 years ago. Said, this is the only place I'll go, right? It's just we want to keep that hometown feel, and that's what we're all about.
5: So what's selling today?
6: I would say more of the lightweight travel trailers.
5: Something to combat the gas price.
6: That's right. So, you know, and believe it or not, it's just something small to get people out, you know, because people are tired of sitting around. But to get out, a more affordable camper is really what the industry is looking at right now. I think we will start to see a rise in big fifth wheels as we get into fall, as people start to prepare to head south for the winter. But right now, it's still the small lightweight trailers that a lot of people are really enjoying.
5: Because big fifth wheels, you have to have a pickup truck that can handle it.
6: You gotta
5: First you got to have the truck, then you worry about the fifth wheel.
6: Yeah,
5: where a trailer, a lot of cars have hitches and have the towing capability to pull at least a lightweight trailer.
6: Yeah, I mean, just about everything I've seen can pull something, right? And we carry everything from a 1,500 pound pop up all the way up to, you know, 15,000 pound, 20,000 pound fifth wheel. So, yeah, I've seen some pretty small cars pull some campers.
5: Yeah, I'd probably stay away from that. What's the average size sold today? If somebody comes in for a trailer, what are we talking about? 20 to 25
6: feet? 25 foot is usually the average. People start to think about their camp spots, right? The average camp spot. 30 foot and under is where a lot of campgrounds like to keep.
5: The sweet spot.
6: It's a sweet spot, yeah.
5: Yeah, and that's also the easiest to tow.
6: Yeah.
5: You know, you can get in some of these monsters and you're hauling 35 feet behind you.
6: That's right. That's right. And, you know, something that you're not white-knuckling, right? Something you feel comfortable, right? Camping is not only about camping. It's also about the journey, right? Because seeing things on your way, right? To go up north, what, 6, 7, 8 hour drive if you really want to get up there? And being able to have a camper that you tow that gives you that good feeling where you actually can relax and enjoy the drive.
5: Now, all your accessory products in the store, are they related to the RV, or do you have camping supplies for people who just want to camp?
6: We have everything, yeah. We have chairs, we have accessories, lights, paper plates, paper plate holders. You know, the funniest things you can come in there and find, right? We have little jingle things and, you know, things for your desk and fun stuff. But, yeah, we also have replacement parts. We have a big parts department that has a lot of stuff. We can,
5: and you do repairs. I mean, that's a big part of the business.
6: Of course, yes. And we have a great service department, right? And they are very customer focused. I don't just say this about anybody just because I work there. They really do care. I've seen them drop whatever they're doing to go out and help a customer who just pulled in.
5: Yeah. If I had to guess, and it's purely a guess because I don't own a trailer, but if I had to guess about the number one repair, my immediate thought would be wheel bearing. How close am I?
6: You're really close. And believe it or not, a lot of people don't realize that wheel bearings are something that it's a wear item, right? That those things need to be checked out, right? You're pretty close. I'd say the number one thing that you need to keep an eye on is your roof, right?
5: Because I wouldn't have thought of that, yeah.
6: So there's seals, of course, on your roof. And the place water penetrates, right, is top. Not from the bottom up, from the top down. And what we've noticed in the industry is once your roof is leaking, it takes a little while before you start to notice, right? Yeah. There's layers of the roof, right? You got insulation, right? You got, right?
5: All that stuff.
6: So before you realize, all of a sudden you see the wet spot on the roof, it's already been leaking for many months. Yeah. So,
5: all right, let me take a break and we'll come back. We're talking to Ben from Hamilton RV right down the street from us here. On Tittabawassee Road between the highway and Michigan. They're sitting right there on the north side of the road and have been for many, many, many years.

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6: Hi, back with you on Focus. We're talking to Ben from Hamilton RV, right down the road from us on Tittabawassee Road, east of I-675. Let me ask about the other important question about RVs. How's the money supply? 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
7: No, so there's a lot of people who are in the financing business for RVs. So a lot of really nice banks and, of course, great credit unions around here in the community.
6: Yeah.
7: Oh my gosh, some of these credit unions are just going above and beyond for their members, and it's been great. So we've teamed up with a lot of those credit unions to help our customers. It's been nice. Yeah.
6: So somebody who's never had an RV, what do they need to know so that they get into the right kind of RV and learn how to handle it?
7: So the number one thing is floor plan. How are you going to use the RV, right? How many people are going to be with you regularly? I've noticed a lot of people like to buy an RV for what they think or who might come with them. I say don't. I say be selfish, right? If the grandkids might come once in a while, that's fantastic. We should maybe look for a spot for a couch that folds out to give them a spot. But for the most part, I say... or a tent. I used to love the tent when I was a kid, right? When the lights went off in the campers, bye-bye, right? Us and the kids. But I would really say focus on who's going to be there the most, right? Who's going to sleep in the camper the most? And that's probably the most important thing. So you're not overdoing it. You're not overbuying in something. What we notice is people like to trade in or trade up every 3 to 5 years. And it's because life changes so quickly. You know, babies come, babies go. Right? The kids come, they go off to college.
6: So are RVs built like cars? And here's what I mean by that. I can buy the Chevy or the Ford. I can buy the Lincoln or the Cadillac. I can buy the Rolls Royce. And they're all different, and they're all priced differently. Are RVs the same way? Are there different levels of
7: quality? Absolutely. Entry level, quality? Right? Your entry level camper, right? Studs, wood. Like wood, you know, walls and aluminum sided, right? Very entry level, but, you know, it's good for the weekend warrior, somebody just wants to camp every once in a while. And then all the way up to, full aluminum studs, lightweight, high-end construction, chandeliers, tile floors, dishwashers, washing machines, right? Well, you can live in them, right?
6: Yeah. Well, and that's what a lot of people do. There are full-timers, aren't there?
7: There's actually more full-timers than I realized. So when I came into the retail side of the business, I realized a lot of people are going with just living full-time, right?
6: And they're going to buy the nicer units because that's their home.
7: That's right. They do. Yeah, especially.
6: And sometimes bigger units.
7: Yeah, so actually there's RVs out here that provide more than an apartment does, right?
6: Yeah.
7: I mean, how many people do you see at the laundromat doing their laundry? Right, because the apartment that they have doesn't come with a washer dryer. These come with washer dryers, like I said, and dishwashers and 50-inch flat screen TVs. Right? It is a home. It is a full home.
6: On wheels.
7: On wheels. I think it'll handle a little better than putting your house on wheels and dragging it down Michigan roads. But so I think that they've come a long way with suspension and drivetrain. You know, the way they handle.
6: So what kind of hours do you keep at Hamilton RV?
7: Oh, great. So we're open on Mondays. We open late because some people can't always show up. So we're open from 9 a.m. to 8 p.m. on Mondays. So and then 5:30 throughout the week. We're open on Saturdays from 9 to 5. So for those people who can't get in during the week, we're open on the weekends too.
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6: All happens in Hamilton RV. What's the technical address?
7: You know, I don't know.
6: This is 1795, so that's got to be... I don't know. He's going to look, folks. That's good. You never asked to look.
7: Trying to remember. It is. It's 1580 Tibawasi.
6: 1580 Tibawasi Road, right down from the radio station just east of the highway. Ben, thanks for being with us. We'll have to do it again.
7: Yeah, thanks for having me. We're having a big sale this Labor Day weekend.
6: Oh, well, tell us about that.
7: Oh, yeah. So
6: I'm glad you mentioned it.
7: Yeah, so 11:30 to 1:30, free hot dogs for anybody who wants to stop. You don't have to buy anything. Just stop by and say hi. Of course, we're going to have 94.5 The Moose there. 106.3 The Core is going to be there.
6: And that's?
7: On Saturday the 5th. We also have some Walden Woods Campground has donated 35 weeks of camping, 35 individual weeks of camping for 35 individuals to show up. And then one grand prize winner is going to win a whole year membership at Walden Woods. So all you got to do is stop, say hi. You don't have to buy anything. The lot's going to be open. No salespeople are going to drive you crazy.
6: And have a hot dog.
7: And have a free hot dog.
6: Ben, we'll look for you there.
7: All right, thanks.
6: Thanks, I appreciate you being here. Glad we got that in, too. Ben from Hamilton RV, big sale coming up Saturday. And again, from 11:30 to 1:30, stop and visit them, folks. We'll say so long for now. 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

0: A mostly sunny and muggy good morning to you. I hope your day is going well for you, wherever you might be. Terry Henney here at Radio Center, along with Jonathan Dent, looking at what appears to be an absolutely gorgeous day. But we were all here a little earlier this morning, and Jonathan, it was pretty sticky outside, and it's pretty sticky right now.
1: It appeared to be a lot more gorgeous of a day before the sun came out and started warming things up even more.
0: Yeah, and we're looking at, what was it last time I looked, something like 80% humidity?
1: 82% humidity with some very nice calm winds.
0: Calm breeze.
1: To keep things not moving at all.
0: Not just absolutely stagnant. Temperature-wise, we're right around 80 degrees too, aren't we?
1: Yeah, out at the airport right now, 79 degrees. Downtown Midland is at 80 here at Radio Center. 82 degrees, and yeah, that barometric pressure, I guess, is at 29.97, holding steady, and it's just hot, sticky, and it's not moving anywhere.
0: We've got the closest thing to a Bermuda high you can get, that high-pressure system over Tennessee, and it's just spinning away clockwise and pushing some unsettled air up in our direction. Quite a bit of humidity, as Jonathan mentioned, and it looks as though it's going to be around here for at least a couple more days anyway. Hot spot in the state, well, we've got Lapeer. They're coming in at 84. Port Huron, right on the water, they're at 84 degrees as well. Got a lot of 82s and 83s, but those are probably the warmest. Then you get a little bit further north where the front has not been and is not. They're looking at clouds and sun, but temperatures a whole lot cooler. They're running a good 10 to 12 degrees cooler in northern Michigan than what we are right here. And it looks as though it's going to stay that way, at least for the next few days. Chances of precipitation? Yeah, you would expect it, given the humidity, the unsettled air. And it does appear as though we're going to have chances of precipitation more than likely later on this afternoon, tonight, but again, it's going to be very isolated, widely scattered. Chance precipitation again early tomorrow morning. But it does appear now over the next few days that

0: those chances of precipitation are going to be more so centered in the southern third of the Lower Peninsula than they are in the Great Lakes Bay area. But still, we are going to have that chance of getting some precipitation around here. Clouds, damp conditions yesterday to start things off. And as we mentioned yesterday, Jonathan, we anticipated getting some sun. We got it. And temperatures warmed up right around 80 degrees.
1: Yeah.
0: Which is,
2: it was humid yesterday, too.
0: Yes, it was, and humid overnight.
1: Yes.
0: It was very sticky overnight. And then now today, we've got 89, 90 for projected high temperatures as we go through the day. Few clouds here and there. Spotty shower, again, as I said, isolated. Best chance is going to be in southern Michigan. And if it is around here, late tonight, early tomorrow morning is going to be the best chance of seeing any precipitation in the Great Lakes Bay area. Tomorrow, after a low of 72, that's all the cooler it's going to get tonight. So it's going to be warmer tonight than what it was last night.
1: Yeah, that's what we were talking about yesterday.
0: 88, 89 degrees once again tomorrow. Mix of sun and clouds, isolated showers, especially I think around midnight. Tomorrow, we are going to be looking at the best chance precipitation, southern third of the Lower Peninsula, but we could get a stray one here and there. Tomorrow, Thursday, mix of sun and clouds. Once again, an isolated shower. Best chance, better coverage, southern third of the Lower Peninsula. That's on Thursday. The big difference between tomorrow and Thursday is going to be the temperatures and a little less humid. 88 is our projected high for the day tomorrow. 67 for a low tomorrow night after a low of 72 tonight. Then on Thursday, we'll get up to about 82 for a high, 64 for a low. As I said, that chance precipitation will be around, but again, mostly in the southern third. Then moving into Friday, still going to be a chance, but a lot more isolated, more so even over the entire state. I think maybe the southern 25% of the Lower Peninsula on Friday will have the best chance of seeing any precipitation. Temperatures still running way above normal. Then on Saturday, Sunday, and even on Monday, I'm looking for partly cloudy skies through the period. Some forecasts are indicating there will be a chance of some precipitation, kind of like what we'll see on Friday night, late in the day on Friday night, but again, very isolated. And then moving into Labor Day itself, there is going to be a wind shift line that'll be moving through. Our temperatures on Saturday and Sunday will be 82 to 84. Then on Monday, it'll be about 78. So because of that temperature variance, that's why there is going to be that chance of seeing some shower activity. But the best chance of seeing any rain is going to continue to be south of Michigan. It does appear as though all the activity is going to be moving off toward the East Coast. So they're going to be the primary recipient of whatever moisture we see over the next several days. Now, Jonathan, we're looking at the long-range forecast for temperatures continuing to be above normal all the way through the middle of September. So the first 15 days, we're going to be above normal.
1: It'll be toasty.
0: It'll be a little bit on the roasty side.
1: What is normal for this time of year?
0: Well, we should be. Right now, it's 78.
1: Okay.
0: By about mid-month, you're talking 75, 76. Then toward the end of the month, we're right down into that low 70-degree category. So temperature really drops off in the month of September. It's a big transition month from summer into actually fall. Mm-hmm. And of course, today is the first day of the meteorological fall.
1: Happy fall.
0: Happy fall. I mean, actually, it's
1: what a way to
0: be
1: kick it off.
0: 22nd of September is going to be the equinox.
1: Yeah.
0: The autumnal equinox. That's what they tell me in school. And then, as I said, temperatures will continue to drop off, kind of like what our sunrise and sunset is. I had to take a double look because sunrise yesterday was at 7 o'clock, and I thought, no, that's wrong. No, sunrise tomorrow morning is 7:01.
1: Yep.
0: So sunset at 8:11.

0: Record high in this state is 100. That was set back in 1953.
1: Really? We're not setting a record today.
0: No.
1: Wow.
0: Humidity, yes, but not thermometer. Warmest ever, 1st of September, was in 1953. 100 was our high. 68 was our low. The coolest ever, you got to go back to 1949. That was a good year, 1949.
1: I wouldn't know.
0: Yeah.
1: Oh.
0: I was born in 49.
1: There you go.
0: There you go.
1: That's a
0: great year.
1: Good a year as any.
0: Great year.
1: To be born.
0: A year ago today, it was a lot more pleasant. 76 was our high. 51. Was our low.
1: That does sound pleasant.
0: Yeah. Yeah. More on the weather as we go through the broadcast. Standing by, what do we have today, Jonathan?
1: Well, I'm taking a quick look at the markets, and I'm seeing some weird stuff in the soybeans, specifically between the September and November contracts. Abby Terwilliger with the Andersons will bring us up to date on what's going on in the markets. Otherwise, it looks to be a pretty green day. And then Doug Klein from Oppenheimer with a little bit more. That's what's coming up. But first, the weather report today brought to you by Nutrien Ag Solutions.
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0: 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And Jonathan, you saw it.
1: Yep.
0: The nearby soys and the futures contract of soys, there's a 26-cent difference there.
1: There is. Maybe Abby can help us figure that out. Abby Terwilliger with the Andersons. Good morning. Is it just September?
6: Yeah, so going into September here, the September futures are about to go off the board. I know everyone pretty much had to be out of, if they had a basis against September, a couple days ago, first notice day. Is also today. So that's, I think, kind of why we're seeing the big jump in futures there. And I think, September's going off the board here in the next couple days.
0: Boy, wheat's having a good day again, Abby.
6: Yeah, wheat and, I mean, wheat, beans, and corn all up. Wheat, I guess, is just, can't get enough of this war over across seas. Seems to be, continuing that upswing. Soybeans, we are 5% or 2% down from last week on the good, the excellent, about 7% down from where we were last year this week. So that's the big pushing item there. And then same with corn. Is last year we were at 69% good to excellent, and this year we are currently sitting at 57. Good news on corn here in Michigan, we are 60%, so we're a little bit, a couple percentage above, across the whole country.

0: old crop and new crop soybeans are sitting at $12.51, and next year for 27 we're at $11.88. Red wheat, if you have any hanging on at the moment from this past year, we are at $6.90. Next summer, 7.25, and as well as any old white wheat, 7.35, and next summer, 7.45.
1: Well, good a time as any to get it out of the bin, wouldn't you say?
0: Yeah, perfect. I mean, usually the last few years you've seen a spike in wheat right at about our harvest time, and then it just continues to go down. And this year it has fortunately continued to rise. So good time to get those beans cleaned out before, or sorry, wheat cleaned out before you want to put beans in them.
1: Yeah, good advice. You take care. Have a great day. We'll talk to you again soon, okay?
0: All right, thanks, Terry.
1: You bet. Abby Twilliger over at the Andersons. Jonathan?
2: 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Over to Oppenheimer now. Doug Klein, good morning.
3: Good morning.
1: How are we doing, Doug?
3: A little bit rough today. Manufacturing came in on the low end. New orders came in on the low end, actually under. Interest rates continue to trickle up worldwide, not just here. So too many governments around the world borrowing too much money, and they're having to pay more for it every day, it seems like. But so that's adding a little bit of negativity to the markets. Dell reports tonight. They've had an incredible run up on the data center thing. They run up over $500 a share. They're in the 400s now, but they came up from 100, and I can remember when they were 10. So there's a wide range of potentiality right on that one. But anyway, so right now the Bitcoin's about $600 lower, gold's about 72 bucks lower, the Nasdaq's about 0.5% down, Dow is down about 0.4%, and the S&P is down about 0.5%, so 0.3500%. Now here's your numbers: the September corn 5.24 up 9 cents. November soybeans 13.15¾, up 28.5, and the September wheat 7.72¼, up 15¾. On the bright side, sugar is at 18.1 cents, so that's continuing to show some signs of life. December corn 5.46½, up 8.5. January soybeans 13.31½, up 28¼, and December wheat 7.85¾, up 11¾. Oh, the bad news. The crude oil is at 88.11, up $2.35. The heating oil is 4.62, up 21 cents. Gasoline is 309.5, up 1.8 cents. Natural gas, 289.5, that's down 4.1 cents. All the metals are down today. Gold's at 44.13.10, down $68.40. The copper's at 660.5, down 8¼ cents. Silver 65.60, that's down $1.39, and platinum's at 1776.30, that's down 17.9 cents. And then over to the currencies. Dollar's a little stronger today, showing higher interest rates coming. Canadian dollar at 71.99, down 22 ticks. The euro's at 115.98, down 25 ticks. British pound 135.27.

0: Scotland down 22 ticks, and Swiss franc 123.38 down 52 ticks.
1: Okie dokie.
0: Okie dokie.
1: There we go. Let's try it again tomorrow, all right?
0: Okay, we'll do.
1: All right. 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
2: Well, time to check in now. 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
3: Good morning, guys. Hey, have you experienced Japanese beetles at your home?
1: Yeah.
2: Yep.
3: Yep. And typically they're gone in August, but...
1: not this year.
3: I mean, they're still out and at them, and that's... I don't know how that's going to affect. They'll start laying their eggs, and then as those eggs hatch about 10 days later, they'll start getting up and feeding on grass roots. And so maybe it's the fact that Japanese beetle like irrigated turf and to lay their eggs. And not a lot of people, if you're not irrigating, your lawn doesn't look like it at all, and it's been dry. So maybe they just haven't found someplace nice to lay their eggs. But Japanese beetle still about. I caution people about putting the pheromone traps up because it tends to bring all those guys in instead of trapping them that are there. It brings them in from a distance. So there's a lot of different sprays you could do, but right now I don't think I'd worry about it. They've got to be ending their life cycle real quick.
1: You know, it's kind of like those mosquito zappers. You know, you put one in the backyard. They bring mosquitoes in from about the next 20-mile radius.
3: That's about it. So they do a good job of zapping, but they're zapping more than you have.
1: That's right. All right, Jerry. Well, Thursday we'll have a plan of the week, and we'll talk a little bit more upcoming here about getting some lawn in, okay?
3: All righty. Real good.
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2: You supply the food for that event? Not a problem. Here's the number, 989-894-5531. That's Krizak's House. They've been doing this for a while, and a lot of folks have really enjoyed the food and the service that they get from Krizak's House. Might be a really good idea to plan ahead just a little bit, because working into the fall, there's going to be a lot of activities going on. You're going to have to supply the food, or you think you might have to. 989-894-5531. That's the number. Go ahead. Order it up. Pick it up on the day of the event, and you will be a hero at that event. Great place to dine in as well. Corner of Cass and Michigan on the south side of Bay City. It's Krizak's House. Jonathan, let's talk a little bit to Craig Voorhees right now.
3: Let's do it. Craig with the Rummel Insurance Agency. Good morning, sir.
4: Good morning, fellas. How are we doing today?
2: Hey, we're doing real good, Craig. Let's talk a little bit more about this liability coverage that we were kind of skirting around here over the last couple of days or so.
4: Yeah, good idea, Terry. You know, we're going to have harvest equipment on the roads moving around, trucks and equipment moving. That increases your exposure to accidents, which also increases your exposure to lawsuits. And that's where the liability coverage comes in, to protect you in the event of somebody filing a lawsuit against you or your farm. And hopefully the insurance policy has enough coverage there to pay any settlement or attorney fees. And you really want to be looking at the additional coverage of an umbrella, which is purely for extra liability. Folks confuse that a lot with their blanket, which covers their equipment, but that is completely different. So be sure your agent's bringing that up when you talk with them about the liability coverage and having an umbrella in place, because that sits over everything, your farm, your autos, the whole thing. So it's a good thing to have as part of your risk management system.
2: Yeah, risk management, that's what it's all about. Craig, we'll talk to you again in a couple of days, okay?
4: Okay, we can do that, Terry.
2: All righty, Craig Voorhees with the Rummel Agency. Activities coming up, Jonathan, Michigan Bean Festival starting on Friday. The folks at Star of the West with locations all across the Thumb handle a lot of dry beans, and they invite you to bring the family out. Just have a good time over the Labor Day holiday if you're going to be around. Lots of activities going on for the kids. Saturday is Kids Day at the Michigan Bean Festival. And again, the folks at Star of the West encourage you to get on out, support the local businesses in that area, and have a good time at the Michigan Bean Festival starting Friday at 6 and going all the way through Labor Day on Monday.
3: Time to go over to Baird & Company now. David Anderson joining us. David, good morning.
5: Hey, good morning, Jonathan. How are you?
3: We're doing all right. How are things in New York?
5: Well, September has historically been one of the more challenging months for the stock market, and right on cue. We have the Dow Jones Industrial Average down 220 points at 52,965 on a volume of 316 million shares. The NASDAQ down 121 points at 26,249 on a volume of 452 million shares, and the S&P down 25 points at 7,660. Locally, Deer is up 1290 at 667.81. Caterpillar is down 1495 at 782.52. CMS is down 22 cents at 67.84. Dow is down 38 cents at 30.15. DuPont is down $1.76 at 132.83. Corteva is up $3.06 at 87.51. Huntington Bank down 13 cents at 16.56. Independent Bank down 16 cents at 36.32. GM down 21 cents at 86.11, Ford down 9 cents at 13.85, Mosaic up 99 cents at 25.13, and NVIDIA down 71 cents at 22.20.06.
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0: Lake George?
5: Oh, I don't know. Don't do this to me.
4: One rhymes with moron.
5: Oregon.
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1: The Markley, Van Camp, and Robbins Show. Jamie Markley, David Van Camp, Scott Robbins, and now the five stories we're watching today.
7: Okay, number five. A New Mexico man was arrested after allegedly shooting and killing his cousin during an argument over whose plate of green chili enchiladas was hotter. Irving Joaquin Gutierrez, 22 years old, says, "My enchiladas are spicier." His cousin said, "It's all the same batch. They're the same level of hotness." They got into a fight, and Gutierrez shot his cousin in the back like three or four times, killed him.
1: My gosh.
7: Man.
1: Wow. That is something.
7: Number four, the witness involved in a birth tourism scam called Have My Baby in Miami was testifying in front of the House today. He pleaded the Fifth Amendment after Representative Brandon Gill asked him if he was helping Chinese communists gain birthright citizenship.
1: Wow.
7: He pleaded the Fifth all day long. Number three, Michigan's Democrat nominee for U.S. Senate is frantically deleting old posts about 9/11, including one where Abdul El-Sayed tried to both sides the terrorist attack by talking about war in the Middle East.
1: Of course.
7: Boy, it's never a good thing when you're just like a week and a half away from the 25th anniversary of 9/11, mm-hmm. and you're like, find all my posts about 9/11 and delete them now.
1: Shouldn't he have done that when he knew he was running?
8: See, I wondered that, too. Yeah, it's great you bring that up, because don't these people know what they've done in the past?
7: He's like, wait a minute.
8: Have to. Said?
7: Are you telling me that Americans are a little sensitive when you trivialize September 11th? I didn't know that. Anyway, I want to be a U.S. senator.
1: What? Right.
7: Yeah. Number nine, ICE has nabbed more than 2,000 illegal immigrants across New York in Operation Rotten Apple, including child rapists and murderers.
8: I like the name.
7: And number one, Iran's president is saying, hey, look, let's just return to the terms of that memorandum of understanding. The United States does it. We'll do it. We'll do it.
1: I'll say no.
7: No. I think that's
1: you had your chance for it. It's the same thing.
7: Yeah.
8: Memorandum of understanding.
1: Yes. Okay, uncle.
7: Yeah.
1: No, we've been over this too many times.
8: Besides the memorandum that screams uncle, I'm more interested.
7: Yeah. Oh, I'll be super disappointed, man, if the Trumpster's like, okay, yeah, we'll do that. I don't think he will, but man,
1: Yeah, because every time they do it, what happens?
7: Right.
1: Oh, lob some more rockets into the Strait of Hormuz and see what kind of damage we can do. It's just crazy. History made again from Ella Langley. Mm-hmm. She's in Texas, number 120 weeks.
8: That's insane.
1: That is now the longest leading non-holiday song in Billboard Hot 100 history.
8: Wow.
1: I mean, I do like the song. A lot. I think it's good. I never would have guessed this would be the one put this whole thing over the edge. It's totally a phenomenon. Also on the Hot 100, so you know, David, Dolly Parton's Jolene and I Will Always Love You.
8: Wow.
1: Entered the top 40 for the first time. So that brings 10 career top 40, top 100 hits. And you would have played some of them, Scott.
8: Dolly?
1: Yes. So there you go.
8: I'm trying to think. I did not play Here You Come Again. That was before me.
1: Okay.
8: 9 to 5, I probably played, but I don't know what year that was out.
1: That was like 80.
8: Yeah, it was okay. There. It was an 80, yeah.
1: Something like that. And Dolly Fest is going to go on. I don't know if you heard about that or not. The celebration of a lifetime is coming to Nashville and London next year.
2: Mark your days off, David. Take them right now.
1: Music festival held on two consecutive weekends. She had planned Dolly Fest as part of her 80th birthday celebration last year, set to host and perform, but had to then step back to her health. So they're going to continue on with that. And by the way, the Tennessee Volunteers will honor her all football season long with a special orange butterfly sticker on their helmets.
3: Oh, that's awesome.
1: Will that bring you to actually root for the Tennessee Vols?
3: I will say, having been in my fair share of college stadiums, their breakfast buffet is amazing for the
1: there
3: media.
1: There you go. There you go. All right, so which charity group blames 9/11 on American support for Israel? That answer and what's your story? Coming up.
18: We're looking at mostly sunny skies right now, high humidity. It is warm and sticky out there. Currently 83 degrees at the airport. It is 83 here at Radio Center. Downtown Midland's coming in at 86. Downtown Bay City is reporting 84. Forecast in a moment. But first of all, let's take a look at the markets where we're seeing plenty of positives in Chicago, reflecting on what's on the board at MAC and Breckenridge. Right now, the wheat is up 7 cents. 7.25 for the white wheat, 6.85 for the red. The new crop is up 6, that's 2027. White wheat is at 7.51, the red wheat is at 7.11. Corn is up 6 cents at 4.98. December's corn is currently up 6 at 5.03. The soybeans up 27, 12.54 with the February contract next year at MAC and Breckenridge up right now it's up right around 25, so that would make it 12.79 as these prices change. According to Baird & Company, this hour the Dow is down 222, 52,963 with 349 million shares. The NASDAQ is down 146, 26,224, 490 million. The S&P is currently down 28 at 76.57. As far as the Mercantile Exchange is concerned, this hour, we're looking at negatives in the beef complex, anywhere from $1 to $2 to the negative. Pork complex is trading in a pretty narrow range. We'll call it unchanged as of right now. Weather-wise, 74%, that's the humidity. A light south breeze, right around 6 miles per hour. Barometric pressure is holding steady, 29.97. As I said, we're currently at 83 degrees here at Radio Center. Hot spots in the state, Midland and Mount Pleasant. They're coming in at 86. Forecast right after this.
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18: Into Thursday, quite a bit of humidity is involved with our weather and the weather forecast, and we will be looking at some warm and humid conditions, so be very, very careful, especially if you're going to be working outside doing anything, because right now, it's rather oppressive. Our humidity level right now is at 74%. So it feels a lot warmer than what it is. By the time the day is all done, we'll be more than likely hit 90 degrees for a high temperature. Sunshine, a few clouds around. There is going to be the chance of a spotty shower, but not a very good one. The best chance is going to be in the southwest corner of the Lower Peninsula and across the southern third of the Lower Peninsula. Widely scattered little pop-up showers, not really amounting to too much. Just there, quick hit, and gone. 72 is going to be our low tonight, so it'll be warmer tonight than what it was last night. And for a lot of folks, it was rather warm last night. Partly cloudy skies. There will be a chance of a shower early tomorrow morning. The best chance will be along and south Highway 69. During the day tomorrow, a mix of sun and clouds, 88 for a high. Once again, isolated showers will be around. The best chance of seeing any isolated showers in the Great Lakes Bay area tomorrow will be tomorrow night into the morning hours on Thursday. The best chance again, especially the southern third of the Lower Peninsula, 88 for a high, 67 for a low. Then moving into the day on Thursday, a mix of sun and clouds. Once again, isolated showers around. The best chance is going to be later in the afternoon and the evening. And once again, the southern third of the Lower Peninsula won't be quite as warm on Thursday, 82 for a high, 64 for a low. Moving into Friday, low 80s with a chance, an isolated chance of a shower. But again, the best chance on Friday will be in the southwest corner. That's a look at Marcus weather at the bottom of the hour. More Markley, Van Camp, and Robbins now.
1: The Gen Xer. David Van Camp's the millennial and the sexy boomer. That's Scott Robbins. Mm-hmm. Happened to see the largest Muslim charity organization. You know who that is?
8: I don't know.
1: That would be the Council on American Islamic Relations. CARE.
8: I was going to guess that, yeah.
1: They published, and then later on removed, an education guide blaming the 9/11 terrorist attacks on American support for Israel, among other things.
7: Oh, so they basically just republished Osama bin Laden's letter to America.
8: Yes.
1: Yes.
7: Okay.
1: Yeah, they released the materials as part of the back-to-school resource guide that went live yesterday.
8: Well, you got to get the kids armed and ready to go when they go back to school.
1: Yes. Yeah. Laid out a number of claims about the attacks back in 2001. One such claim, this was shared by the New York Post, was that the attacks themselves had not been planned and carried out by Islamic terrorists, but rather by a group self-identifying as Al-Qaeda hailing from the mountains of Afghanistan. Okay.
7: Oh, six of one, half dozen of the other.
1: Yes. The resource material titled Muslim Studies Curriculum also asserted that American involvement in the region was reasonable justification for the attacks. And continued support for Israel and the United States military role in the Gulf War were also cited. Okay. And then their assessment of the situation after the 9/11 attacks went even further, suggesting that the United States had created an Islamophobic culture with the ensuing global war on terror. Specifically, the group asserted that the words terrorism and terrorist were reserved solely for Muslims. Part of what it said was while Islamophobia and anti-Muslim racism existed long before the 9/11 attacks. This time period marked a stark shift in U.S. policy and state-sponsored Islamophobia in the U.S. and abroad.
7: Okay.
8: Yeah.
7: The Bush administration bent over backwards.
1: Oh, yeah.
7: Trying to say, hey, we're not at war with the religion. We're talking about radical Islamic terrorism.
1: Mm-hmm. Yes. Well, it does remind me of that one headline. A groundbreaking new study finds Islamophobia may be partially caused by Muslims killing people all the time. Thank you, Babylon Bee.
8: Yeah, that's, well, you know.
1: Yeah, that's part of it.
8: Yeah, when you're kind of known for those sort of things.
18: Yeah.
8: When you're famous for them. Yeah.
1: Well, it's maybe you could give a class on branding.
8: Right. Yeah.
1: See, you're known for something. It's a brand.
8: Mm-hmm.
1: And you become kind of, it's hard to get away from the brand that way. Tom Cotton, I didn't know this. Or if I knew it, I forgot it. Actually sent a letter last year to Education Secretary Linda McMahon sounding the alarm on CARE and how they're trying to influence the schools. saying, I want to alert you that CARE efforts to influence K through 12 schools. It's well documented. They have deep ties to pro-Hamas terrorist organizations and publicly supports Hamas terrorist activities. Probably don't want their materials in the schools.
3: Yeah, no, no. I mean, I'm not a fan of censorship, but I'm also not a fan of, you know, radical terroristic propaganda being a feature of public education.
1: No. You can say whatever you want, but keep it away from the kids in the school. You have the freedom to say whatever you want, but we're not teaching it in our school. That's insane.
8: Did you see Hochul with the headscarf on yesterday?
1: Oh, yeah.
8: Yeah.
1: It's something, man.
8: I know.
1: And what is it, California? They're talking about adding some holidays to the calendar.
8: Yeah.
3: After the years of saying, oh, no, it's got to be happy holidays and it's winter break, they're talking about two specific Islamic holidays being recognized as state holidays.
1: It's unreal, man. And were you talking about the percentage of the population?
3: Yeah, you're talking about
1: 1% to 2%.
3: 1%, yeah, of the population.
1: It's something, dude. Yep, watch out for that. Meanwhile, what's the story with this nurse?
3: Dude, this is an incredible story.
1: Okay.
3: All right, it's out of South Carolina. This woman named Nora Rowland. Her 75-year-old dad had a nurse, or had to hire a nurse, to take care of him because he had Parkinson's and a head injury that basically left him unable to care for himself full-time. Okay. Well, Nora hadn't heard from her dad in a while, so she drove all the way there from Baltimore to check in on him. She got to the house, and there was a new front door and a Ring camera. She's like, what's going on? She rings the doorbell, and the nurse, Sarah Weaver Small, answered and said that, oh, yeah, by the way, your dad died. He had died 3 days ago.
1: Oh, no.
3: So Nora went around and found an open window, got into the house, and was shocked by what she found. This is part of the report from WMBF. They're on your side.
1: Okay.
19: I go in there, and I see everything is different. Like, she had put up, like, all of these random photographs of people who I had never seen before. Oh, the walls were painted this, like, God awful, like, highlighter orange.
20: Still recording, Roland says Smalls returned to the house shortly after, but instead of getting answers, her phone captured this confrontation.
21: Where's all of my father's things?
22: You broke in my freaking house!
21: This is my house!
22: That's not your
21: house! This is my house!
22: No, baby, yes, I was reporting every thing! You I got deed, dog!
1: What?
3: So the cops get called, and sure enough, the deed to that house was in the nurse's name. So Nora initially got arrested for trespassing, and it turns out the nurse had put the dad in a nursing home within a month of starting her job to go in and care for the guy in his own house. And then she just started moving her stuff in. She just took over the house.
1: Oh, my gosh!
3: And got him to sign over the house for $5.
1: Okay.
3: And so she also took money out of his bank account even after he died. And again, because WMBF News is on your side, the reporter went out to the house to confront Sarah Weaver Small.
1: Okay.
20: We went to Small's home to ask about the deed and the power of attorney.
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24: How can I help you, honey?
23: 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I have a question about Mr. Rowland, your former patient.
24: You can talk to my dog in here.
23: Why did you take ownership of his house without telling his only daughter?
20: After that brief exchange, Smalls called police on our crew, and officers told us she did not want us on her property.
1: Well, of course not.
3: So now this is going to be making its way through the courts. I mean, this initially started like almost 2 years ago, I think. But it's now coming to light because this lady's trying to get her dad's house back.
1: Of course.
3: Because he was out of, like, there's...
1: Who's in their right mind signs a house over $5?
3: Right.
8: You don't.
3: And also, there was a neighbor who had told the police during the initial confrontation, oh, yeah, I never saw him. I was worried about him. Like, didn't know him that well, I guess. But he could have been talked into anything because he was in advanced stages of Parkinson's and also had had a traumatic head injury.
1: Gosh.
3: She scammed this guy. That's what it looks like.
8: She seems like a sweet gal, though.
3: Right.
8: You know?
1: No, don't you want to believe hell's got a special place for people like that?
8: Yeah, it's a very crowded place, yes. But there's always room for one more.
1: Well, the way in, she was like, what are you doing here?
8: Oh, yeah.
1: She sounded like Obama phone lady. I don't know whatever happened to her.
8: Where's my Obama phone?
1: That's a classic. That's from classic. Way back.
8: Yes, it is.
1: Oh,
8: could
1: my
8: be
1: God.
8: The same person. I don't know.
1: You don't know.
8: Yeah.
1: I doubt it. What are the chances?
8: Well, yeah.
1: But still. Man, how do you top that? That was your story you brought in, David, and now, boy, he didn't save his

0: you right.
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0: Markley, Van Camp, and Robbins Show. I'm Jamie Markley. That's Dave Van Camp. There's Scott Robbins. And now it's time for the five stories we're watching today.
1: One, two, three, four, five.
2: All right. Number one. I'm sorry, number five. We're counting them down, David. The witness involved in the birth tourism scam, Have My Baby in Miami, pled the fifth after being asked questions from members of Congress. And the reason why I was laughing and therefore distracted, I don't know if we have the time to play the audio of this, but maybe it'll come up in a few minutes. It says that the hearing on birth tourism is an assault on our democracy.
0: How?
3: Again? Today's hearing is yet another assault on our democracy and our Constitution. Now, Trump tried to dismantle the 14th Amendment through executive order, but even the conservatives on the Supreme Court said that it was wrong, that he was wrong. And now Republicans in Congress are trying to do exactly that. They aren't just attacking birthright citizenship. They're attacking black Americans, my ancestors, who built this country but were denied the fruits of their labor. And black folks would still be denied citizenship but for the 14th Amendment. They are attacking women. As co-chair of the Reproductive Freedom Caucus, it's abundantly clear to me the Republicans want to continue surveying women's bodies and end the freedom of movement for pregnant people.
2: They are pregnant people. Yes.
0: Yeah, there you go.
4: The Reproductive Freedom Caucus. How do these things exist?
0: It's like a bunch of falsehoods and then nonsense all mixed together.
2: All right.
0: And you got Ayanna Pressley. Golly.
2: All right, number four, Michigan's Democrat nominee for U.S. Senate is frantically deleting old posts about 9/11. Apparently, Abdul El-Sayed has been surprised that Americans might not take it very lightly if you, well, make light of September 11th. But he's going to be a U.S. senator?
0: Right.
2: Number three, in the same state, sticking in Michigan, Attorney General Dana Nessel, who said that the Democrat convention in the state was too dangerous for her and other Jews to attend, is apparently urging Jewish Democrats to vote for Abdul El-Sayed. Not explicitly endorsing him, but she told Jewish Democrats in a closed-door meeting they needed to place the needs of the rest of humanity above their own safety and security.
0: That is freaking bonkers.
4: It is bonkers.
2: Well, yeah, part of it was, what good is protecting our ancestral homeland of Israel if climate change goes unabated? So, what?
0: Dude, I'm telling you, they got the memo within the last week or two, you need to go back to climate change.
2: Yeah.
0: You're hearing it all over the place. Who's asking for it?
2: Yeah.
4: Well, you got all these
0: Green
4: natural,
0: New Deal crap.
4: All these natural disasters going on everywhere. They have to capitalize.
2: Because that never happens.
4: Right.
0: Exactly.
2: Yeah.
4: Well, yeah, but it's
2: number,
4: in the news.
2: Number two, ICE has arrested more than 2,000 illegal aliens across New York in what they called Operation Rotten Apple, including child rapists and murderers. Number one, Iran's president said they would immediately return to the terms of a June Memorandum of Understanding if the United States does it. Please bail us out here.
0: Yeah. No.
2: Yeah. So those are the top five stories that we're watching today. 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
0: A little controversy in Philly.
4: A little.
0: Philadelphia Eagles. They got a new cheerleader.
4: It's a guy.
0: That's a dude.
4: Oh, boy.
0: Yeah. Well, this is a video. So if you haven't seen it, I mean, he's frolicking out there. There's no doubt about it.
4: I think frolic is a good descriptive word. Yes.
2: And Tim Walz is like, tone it down, bro.
0: Yeah. Oh, my gosh. Yes. And yeah, fans are not happy. And people are asking, who asked for this?
4: Well, that's what I'm wondering.
2: Well, he's brave.
0: Nobody.
2: In Philly? My goodness.
0: But again, is there one person that intends?

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4: The Markley Van Camp and Robbins Show. I'm Jamie Markley, the Gen Xer. David Van Camp, the Millennial. The Sexy Boomer, that's Scott Robbins. Boy, these old balls Democrats that are pretty much worthless of just trying to hang on for dear life at this point.
5: Oh, yeah.
4: They're saddling up with the socialists like Ed Markey.
5: Oh, yeah.
4: So he's out campaigning with sandwiches, that'd be Bernie, and AOC, and boy, he's talking Green New Deal crap here.
6: They called it socialism. Well, what do you call 100 years of tax breaks for the oil, gas, and coal industry? I call that socialism, and all we're saying is, give us some of that socialism for wind and solar and all electric vehicles and battery storage technologies, and we will bury the fossil fuel industry.
4: I thought they were supposed to be the party of the working man.
5: Right. Well, and you don't necessarily need a bunch of tax breaks for that to happen. I mean, you just look at Texas versus California in terms of renewables. I mean, Texas is lapping California without the mandates of California. You know why? Because they make it easy to build.
4: That helps.
5: They're like, whatever, man.
4: You can. I know.
5: There is. I want to try to find this now. Dang it. Oh, well. Now, there was somebody who had posted something about the difference between the regulations in California versus Texas. And it was like, in Texas, you're like, hey, I want to build solar. And they say, oh, yeah, you want to build solar? That sounds like gay communism. Anyway, here's your permit. And then in California, it's like, I want to build a solar farm. Sorry, but after 3 years, the local HOA has decided you didn't do an impact study on non-binary snails. Yeah. So, see you in court.
4: Man. True. Didn't Talafrico, he was talking green new crap too?
5: Yeah, this was actually from a few years ago because, you know, he's now trying to run as a centrist, you know, capitalist who just wants common sense working people reforms in the Senate.
4: And
5: that's
4: loves barbecue.
5: Loves barbecue.
4: I'm eating barbecue again.
5: And has a girlfriend.
4: Yes. He likes meat, but only of the cow variety.
5: Okay. Yeah, but
7: Yeah.
5: I thought this was actually funny because, what's his name, Andrew Kaczynski with CNN, K-File, actually dug this up. He was doing a, Tallarico was doing a Zoom call, I guess this was in 2020, with the Sierra Club, talking about how we need a Green New Deal to fight racism.
7: What? Okay, go for it.
8: The multifaceted threat of a climate crisis, an economic crisis, and a social justice crisis. I think that kind of New Deal effort would be the only approach to start to address all three in a thoughtful and meaningful way.
7: I think he realized somewhere internally that was so full of crap he could barely get it out.
5: Right.
7: Like he was struggling. What? That was a garbled bunch of nonsense.
9: Thank you very much. The second question, communities of color receive the most harm from the impacts of climate change, and yet receive the least government support to deal with it. Tell us about one of the committees you are on or hope to be on, and the most important actions that committee could take to fight for climate justice and mitigate the impacts of climate change for all Texans.
8: Yeah, and I am so thankful that you asked this question, and also thankful that young activists have really drawn the link between climate change and white supremacy and capitalism in our country. And I think only ending the ways that all three of those oppressive systems work together are we going to be able to begin the process of dismantling them.
7: Yes, that's the only way, man. You got that, Scotty?
10: No, yes. I mean, I do. I just get so frustrated because you sneak all the buzzwords are all in there.
7: Well, yes.
10: They're all there.
7: He tried to do it, man. He was trying to get that done, no doubt. I mean,
11: Telefrico, they call him, because he is a little freaky.
7: Yeah, he is.
10: Well, I hope before the election that his girlfriend, who doesn't live around here, shows up and does some campaigning with him.
7: Well, he met her on vacation.
10: Yeah, well, she

0: You know, the world changes very quickly, and that can create chaos for your savings. 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
3: Counting down 25 moments in Saginaw Spirit history in 25 days. A goaltender's job is simple in theory. Don't let the puck get behind you. Easier said than done. On March 2nd, 2023, Spirit goaltender Tristan Lennox was one day removed from signing his entry-level contract with the New York Islanders. He and the Spirit rolled into Peterborough to face a Peach team that was destined for an OHL championship just 2 months later. Lennox saw 37 shots in the first two periods alone, but somehow the Spirit protected a 2-0 lead going into the third. The Peets would throw everything they had at Lennox in an attempt to break through.
4: Another chance for the Peets. What a save from Tristan Lennox. Sends it across. Glove save. Tristan Lennox. That'll do it. Tristan Lennox, as he picks up the shutout in this one.
3: Lennox held the door shut through 22 third period shots, good for a 59 save shutout. It was the fourth shutout of Lennox's OHL career, but more importantly, it was the most saves by an OHL goalie in a shutout performance in more than 25 years. That performance is also tied for the third most saves in a game by a Spirit goalie and is the team record for saves in a shutout.
5: Goodbye, summer. Hello, fall. 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

0: The Markley, Van Camp, and Robin Show. 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
0: All right, David, you want me to do the news update and the Nimrods at the same time?
1: Oh, sure. Why not?
0: Because this is a lawsuit. Here we go.
3: When the going gets tough.
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0: All right. Nimrods in the News. You're going to have to decide who the Nimrod is or multiple Nimrods. This is a lawsuit in El Paso County, Colorado. Claim that chronic understaffing at Dollar Tree stores has made the national chain a hunting ground for public public masturbators. And the company has taken no serious action to prevent it. The Denver Post has reported on these gooning incidents.
2: Goony.
0: They're called gooners. Yes, how would you say it? They do that at or on unconsenting victims.
1: Yes.
2: They're picking up pipe cleaners.
0: Oh, gosh. 11 women have said this has happened to me at the Dollar Tree. The Guardian published an expose on gooner assaults at Dollar Tree stores. Holy smokes, man.
1: I wish they would find a different term for that, because gooner assault sort of takes the severity out of it.
0: It kind
1: of
0: does. That's Nimrod's in the News.
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9: From ABC News, I'm Michelle Franzen. The U.S. military is carrying out fresh strikes against Iranian targets near the Strait of Hormuz. President Trump, in a social media post, says those strikes are in retaliation for the Iranians' failed attempt, he says, at adding sea mines to the strait. ABC's Karen Travers says the U.S. is also focused on economic sanctions.
10: It was a pretty quiet August in terms of strikes against Iranian military targets. The U.S. was focused on an economic pressure campaign by going after countries that do business with Iran to try to put the squeeze on Iran to get them back to the negotiating table, to get them to give in to the president.
9: Russia also ramping up its attacks on Ukraine with the sixth day of attacks and launches, the latest in Kyiv with reports of at least a dozen killed. Here's ABC's Tom Sufi Burridge.
11: What we've seen in the last week is more than 50 civilians killed in Kyiv and the surrounding region. And we're basically, if you look at July, more than 400 civilians were killed in in Ukraine during that period, in that month. And that is indicative of what we're seeing now, right now in Ukraine, a new level of aerial bombardment, a kind of blitz by the Russians.
9: In Utah, closing arguments underway in the Tyler Robinson pretrial case. Judge deciding if there's enough evidence for Robinson to stand trial in the fatal shooting of conservative influencer Charlie Kirk. The jury in the Lindsey Clancy trial continuing deliberations after signaling to the judge they couldn't reach a verdict. Here's ABC's Aaron Katursky.
5: They said they are unable to come to a unanimous decision, so it indicates the jury is stuck on what we don't know, but the judge gave them instructions to keep trying. We're not sure how long the judge will allow that to go on, but he said, I know it was a long trial.
9: Clancy is charged with the killing of her children and says she suffered from postpartum psychosis. The jury must decide if she had criminal intent. You're listening to ABC News.
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14: Counting down 25 moments in Saginaw Spirit history in 25 days. A goaltender's job is simple in theory. Don't let the puck get behind you. Easier said than done. On March 2nd, 2023, Spirit goaltender Tristan Lennox was one day removed from signing his entry-level contract with the New York Islanders. He and the Spirit rolled into Peterborough to face a Peach team that was destined for an OHL championship just 2 months later. Lennox saw 37 shots in the first two periods alone, but somehow the Spirit protected a 2-0 lead going into the third. The Peach would throw everything they had at Lennox in an attempt to break through.
15: Another chance for the Peach. What a save from Tristan Lennox. Sends it across. Glove save. Tristan Lennox. That'll do it. Tristan Lennox, as he picks up the shutout in this one.
14: Lennox held the door shut through 22 third-period shots, good for a 59-save shutout. It was the fourth shutout of Lennox's OHL career, but more importantly, it was the most saves by an OHL goalie in a shutout performance in more than 25 years. That performance is also tied for the third most saves in a game by a Spirit goalie and is the team record for saves in a shutout.
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18: Here's your WSGW weatherology forecast. We'll see sunny to partly cloudy skies for this afternoon with highs in the lower 90s. Winds out of the southwest at 5 to 10. A slight chance for a shower or storm tonight, low of 70. Midweek Wednesday, partly sunny skies, a chance for scattered showers and storms will ease back to a high of 88. Thursday, a chance for some morning showers there, then turning partly sunny, with highs easing back to the lower 80s. And for Friday, a chance for showers up to 82. Saturday, chance for some morning showers, high of 80. I'm meteorologist Mike.

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0: The Markley, Van Camp, and Robbins Show. Jamie Markley, David Van Camp, Scott Robbins, and the five stories we're watching today.
1: All right, number five. The witness involved in a

0: birth tourism scam called Have My Baby in Miami. Just pled the fifth during congressional testimony today. Don't want to talk too much. Yeah.
1: Fauci inspired.
0: Yeah. Yes. Right. Number four, in a 2020 Zoom forum with climate activists, James Tallarico, the Democrat nominee for U.S. Senate in Texas, spoke of dismantling capitalism, grouping it with white supremacy and climate change. In the same forum, he compared Texas's oil and gas industry to cassette tapes, saying it's not going to last. Tallarico campaign tells CNN his cringy past comments missed the mark, and he's a capitalist who supports oil and gas.
2: Of course.
0: I like how they just fall back on cringy all the time. Like, yeah, I was just funning at that time.
2: Mm-hmm.
0: Number three, ICE nabs more than 2,000 illegal aliens across New York in Operation Rotten Apple. Number two, the U.S. military is striking Iranian targets near the Strait of Hormuz right now. And number one, the jury is deadlocked in the Lindsey Clancy trial, as at least two female jurors have led some court observers to believe they're in support of the woman who murdered her three children.
2: Unreal.
0: Those are the top five stories we're watching today, Scott.
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2: Here we go.
3: With powerful statements.
2: Like?
3: That really influence people to make it a better world. Stop hate.
2: Okay.
0: Oh, okay.
3: End racism.
2: Yeah. Okay.
3: You don't think it works?
2: So dumb. They just... They get points for that.
3: How about Inspire points? Change?
2: Okay, is that in there too?
3: Yeah.
2: Inspire Change?
3: That's one of the available options for this year. Choose Love.
2: Choose Love. I like that one.
3: Mm-hmm. Yeah.
0: Choose Love when you've got, well, some rosters with some rather problematic players on them.
3: Oh, I know.
0: Well, what'd you do? Beat up your ex-girlfriend? That's all right. We'll give you $20 million. Choose Love.
2: Choose Love.
0: Be the change.
3: Yes. Well, at least those prostitution arrests, I was choosing love. It's just,
2: well, love in many forms.
3: Of course.
2: Who are we to say what's love and what isn't?
3: Yeah. Speaking of that, heck of a headline. At the FBI, a history of hiring prostitutes or stealing from employer may no longer be a barrier to being hired. Okay. I understand standards have lowered in a number of different areas, but the FBI... But yes.
2: So if you're stealing money to pay the prostitute, that's okay then?
3: Well, if that's in your past.
2: Right, yeah.
3: Yes. A couple months ago, the FBI quietly lowered some of the standards it uses when conducting background checks on would-be federal agents and other personnel.
2: Wow.
0: Okay.
3: Is that sad to you?
0: That sounds really dumb to me.
3: I'm with you, and begs the question... Is it that hard to find a good quality FBI agent that you get? Man, if we could just hire those people that we used to steal from their employers, we could really be really well staffed right now.
0: Let's just get the degenerates all in the FBI now. That'll help things.
3: It's like, holy smokes, really? So, yes. No, we got another news update to get to. Oh, Josh Shapiro got caught lying about vaccination rates.
2: No.
3: And the Scott Robbins trifecta all coming up.

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6: From ABC News, I'm Michelle Franzen. Hours after Army Secretary Dan Driscoll submitted his resignation, the U.S. military carrying out a new round of strikes against Iranian targets near the Strait of Hormuz. ABC's Tom Sufi Burridge has more.
7: CENTCOM, the U.S. military in the Middle East, is now confirming that it has been carrying out strikes against the Islamic Revolutionary Guard Corps, the Iranian military, if you like, because, they say, the Iranian Guard Corps, the Iranian military, has been attacking commercial shipping in the Strait of Hormuz.
6: In Massachusetts, the jury in the Lindsey Clancy trial telling the judge they're stuck on coming to a unanimous decision, the judge ordering them to keep deliberating. The jury deciding if Clancy, who argues she suffered from postpartum psychosis, intentionally killed her three children.
8: We'll see how long the judge allows that to happen. In some cases in Massachusetts, the judge can require juries to deliberate, you know, for 2 weeks. Before accepting any kind of a hung jury. So the judge will encourage them for as long as he possibly can. Clearly, he doesn't want to try this again. Undoubtedly, the family doesn't want to go through this again, and probably prosecutors don't either.
6: ABC's Aaron Katursky in Plymouth, Massachusetts. Authorities say two people are dead following flash flooding that ripped through the Grand Canyon. Efforts to find one other listed missing is still on. ABC's Trevor Ault is there.
9: Park officials had been warning about an elevated flood risk here to the point that they had installed new evacuation plans and even a river gauge to track rising water. And that's exactly what the gauge was doing Saturday when it suddenly went offline. It's possible it was knocked out by some of the debris that was flowing, but that means officials learned just how bad these deadly floods were from people calling 911 desperate for help.
6: Tropical storm Edward approaching the coasts of Texas and Louisiana. Winds whipping up near Sabine Pass this hour. The Gulf Coast bracing for days of heavy rainfall. 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
12: 3:03 at WSGW. Good afternoon. I'm Jonathan Dent. Police in Bay City are encouraging owners of stolen property who may not have reported it to reach out after officers recovered thousands of dollars in suspected stolen items. Investigators are still trying to identify the owners of much of the property, which was found inside a rented U-Haul truck. The discovery followed a 911 call shortly after 6 a.m. August 28th from someone who reported seeing people stealing items from a vehicle in the 600 block of South Sherman Street. Officers responded to the neighborhood and apprehended three adult men. Prosecutors have since charged the three with 14 felonies and multiple misdemeanors related to several thefts. Anyone who believes police may have their property can call the Bay City Public Safety Office at 989-892-8571. The three men were lodged in the Bay County Jail. A St. Charles man accused of sexually abusing a girl over several years is due back in court September 10th for a preliminary examination. MLive reports 45-year-old William Cook was denied bond in part because Cook has five registered firearms and allegedly has access to explosives and materials that could be used to make chemical weapons. Prosecutors allege Cook told the girl several times that he could take her out of the country and change their identities because their relationship was illegal. The alleged sexual abuse began when the girl was seven and occurred in Clinton and Shiawassee counties before continuing after Cook and the girl moved to St. Charles in early 2025. Prosecutors also accused Cook of beating the girl and her brother with belts and wooden objects until they were bruised and bleeding. Cook was arraigned August 27th on five counts of first-degree criminal sexual conduct, each carrying a potential life sentence. As millions will make road trips this holiday weekend, Michigan News Network's Beth Fisher reports AAA is reminding you to have your vehicle checked beforehand.
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15: The Kinstry ground ball softly the first. 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

0: I'm Michelle Franzen. In Massachusetts, a judge has allowed jurors to go home for the day, instructing them to return tomorrow to resume deliberations. The jury earlier informed the judge they're stuck in coming up to a unanimous verdict, but the judge ordered them to continue. Clancy is charged in the murder of her three children in 2023. Her attorneys say she suffered from postpartum psychosis and did not have criminal intent. ABC's Aaron Katursky is outside the courthouse in Plymouth.
1: After deliberating for about an hour and a half after the lunch break, the jury decided to call it quits for the day. A little bit earlier than normal. They normally go another half hour or so, but the judge called them back in after several of the jurors, he said, indicated they wanted to go home for the day.
0: The U.S. military carrying out new strikes against Iranian targets. President Trump says in retaliation for Iran's attempt to add mines in the Strait of Hormuz. It follows the resignation of Army Secretary Dan Driscoll. Here's ABC's Mary Bruce.
2: Sources say it comes after months of growing tension with Defense Secretary Pete Hegseth over his firing of top Army brass. His departure now leaves the Army essentially rudderless. Hegseth has been purging top officials. In April, he fired the Army's top general without explanation, and he's either fired or sidelined at least two dozen other senior officers across the military.
0: Tropical storm Edouard making landfall this past hour near Johnson Bayou in Louisiana. It's now heading inland near Port Arthur, Texas, expected to bring heavy rainfall. Here's ABC meteorologist Samara Theodore.
3: When it comes to totals, anywhere from 6 to 8 inches, but that's generally speaking. We could see some spots that have higher amounts. We do know that the Houston area is prone to flooding. It's really impacting the greater Houston area and a little bit farther east of central Houston. And between Beaumont there, a lot of rural areas. Galveston also could see a ton of rain.
0: On Wall Street, stocks ending sharply lower. Uncertainty over the Iran war driving sell-offs today. 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
7: 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Good afternoon. I'm Jonathan Dent. Investigators are asking people and businesses near Midland in Auburn to check their security cameras as they continue building a case in a recent bank robbery. MLive reports the Bay County Sheriff's Office is looking for footage recorded 5 to 10 minutes before or after 4:40 p.m. on August 27th within about 5 blocks of the Huntington Bank on West Midland Road. Police say a man entered the bank, demanded cash, and indicated he had a weapon, although employees did not see one. He fled northeast on foot with an undisclosed amount of money and was last seen behind Bay City Western High School. Deputies located a 47-year-old person of interest in the Auburn area August 29th and arrested him on unrelated outstanding warrants. Investigators have not disclosed what connected the man to the robbery. Anyone with relevant video is asked to contact the Bay County Sheriff's Office by calling 989-895-4077. A state trooper filling her patrol vehicle with gas witnessed a pickup crash into an Isabella County convenience store early Monday. Police say the trooper noticed the red pickup being driven erratically through a Weedman gas station parking lot at about 1:55 a.m. The truck nearly struck 2 diesel pumps, the trooper and her marked patrol vehicle, before swerving toward the store. It then crashed through the building and struck coolers in the rear, damaging shelves and merchandise along the way. No injuries were reported. State police arrested the driver, a 63-year-old Weedman man, on suspicion of impaired driving and lodged him in the Isabella County Jail. Police have not released his name or provided information about potential charges. Lawnmowers remain the number one reason children under 10 years old have limbs amputated. A study from the University of Iowa found that around 10,000 children are injured each year by lawnmowers, a statistic that has remained constant over the past four decades despite increased safety requirements. Children's Hospital of Michigan pediatric hospitalist Dr. Kevin Daisy says that a lot of the danger comes from treating the machines as an everyday part of being outside.
8: The risk is that we acclimate them almost to turning into this. We turn the heavy, powerful machinery into something fun for them. And then next thing you know, the lawnmower is going. You don't see or hear a child and a major accident can happen.
7: Daisy recommends that families go over safety requirements with their kids before they start to mow and do regular maintenance. WSGW News Time, 4:05.
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0: of the Lindsey Clancy defense long term and what it will mean moving forward for our criminal justice system. We'll get to that. Nancy Grace, Tiffany Smiley coming up. And your calls, 800-941-SEAN is our number.
1: Inside story that no one else has. The behind-the-scenes chatter that the mainstream media doesn't even know about. This is the Sean Hannity Show.

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0: All right, our final moments with Newt Gingrich, who's agreed to be gracious with his time and stay with us. Again, I never thought when I started in radio a long, long time ago. Actually, I did my first radio show in 1987, Mr. Speaker. We have known each other since 1990. We go back a long ways with a lot of elections under our belt. Maybe one of the more exciting ones was when you became Speaker. But more importantly, the fact that something had happened where a Democratic White House and a Republican House, you guys, and Senate resulted in, you know, good things for the country. It can happen again. It can't happen with this crowd. This crowd is just filled with radicalism and vitriol and hatred. All progress to the country, I predict, would come to a screeching halt if they get control of the House or the Senate. And that's why I think both races are critically important. Mr. Speaker, it's always a pleasure to talk to you. The historical, you know, context in this is not lost on me. By the way, I don't know if you heard this, unearthed audio shows Abdul El-Sayed praising Canada over the U.S. as being better to achieve the American dream. If you want to achieve the American dream, well, let me play this before I let you go, considering I've already stole most of your time. It's worth playing.
1: Contrary to what we're taught, that we are the land of opportunity, where anyone with a dollar and a dream can make it. In fact, too few people have that first dollar. Economic data shows us that if you want to achieve the American dream, well, you should move to Canada, because it's twice as likely there. Here, where you start predicts where you end.
0: Wow. And last week we have him praising and how much he misses his community in his home country of Egypt, and then trashing America on the other end of it. You know, why this guy's even running, it makes one wonder.
2: I must be given that kind of comment. It shouldn't be that expensive for him to get a one-way ticket back to Egypt.
0: I'm willing to pay for it if he promises not to come back.
2: Yeah, I don't want to deprive him of wherever he'll be happy, even if it's not in the United States.
0: If pursuit of happiness is everything for him, I'm okay with that. Because I would never want to deny people the happiness that they think they need to pursue in their life. Mr. Speaker, we appreciate it. By the way, Newt's 5 podcasts that we've been discussing, how Republicans can shock the world come this midterm election in just 63 days. You can listen to all of them, watch them all on Hannity.com. Mr. Speaker, thank you, sir. Appreciate your time. Did not mean to take so much, but I did. All right, when we come back, we're going to have the long-term ramifications, consequences of this Lindsey Clancy defense, and we'll try and get your calls in as well. Nancy Grace will be debating Tiffany Smiley, who takes a very different view, and much more straight ahead. Listen, born on America's darkest day, 9/11/01, the Tunnel to Towers Foundation has been helping American heroes ever since. Heroes like U.S. Army Sergeant Mario Nelson. Now, Mario served in the National Guard, volunteered at Ground Zero after the 9/11 attacks. Later, Mario enlisted full-time in the Army and was deployed to Iraq. And then Mario made the ultimate sacrifice when he was killed by a rocket-propelled grenade. Now, this is the 25th anniversary year of 9/11, and we do continue to honor the cost of service, the enduring legacy of people that gave everything to their country and their communities. And they did it for our freedom. Mario left behind his wife, his daughter, and after his death, his wife began helping others heal from grief and trauma. And the Tunnel to Towers Foundation, with your generosity, was able to recognize the sacrifice of this family, providing them with a mortgage-free home. 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You can do that. 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

0: Hey, Sean Hannity here. 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Early mornings, late nights, weekends, you took the risk, you created jobs, but sometimes life does get in the way. Maybe COVID hit your business, a major customer didn't pay, a contract fell through, and now you find yourself behind on payroll taxes. 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
3: 503 at WSGW. Good afternoon. I'm Jonathan Dent. Thousands of dollars in suspected stolen property have been recovered from a rented U-Haul truck following a theft investigation in Bay City. Police say three men have since been charged with 14 felonies and multiple misdemeanors connected to several thefts. The investigation began shortly after 6 a.m. August 28th when someone called 911 after seeing people stealing items from a vehicle in the 600 block of South Sherman Street. Officers responded and arrested the suspects before locating the rental truck containing the property. All three were taken to the Bay County Jail. Police are still working to identify the owners of many recovered items and are asking anyone who had property stolen but did not report it to call Bay City Public Safety at 989-892-8571. A 22-year-old Flint man with a previous sex crime conviction is facing four new felonies in Saginaw County involving sexually explicit images. MLive reports Antonio Woodley allegedly exchanged Snapchat messages with a 17-year-old girl between January of 2023 and April of last year, sending her four explicit photos of himself and receiving five images of her. Woodley was arraigned August 13th on two counts of using a computer to commit a crime and one count each of possessing child sexually abusive material and distributing child sexually explicit material. In 2023, Woodley was originally charged with five counts of first-degree criminal sexual conduct after allegedly impregnating a 12-year-old girl. Those charges were dismissed when he pleaded guilty to seduction and was sentenced to 2 years of probation. After a probation violation, that term was extended through July 23rd of this year, and Woodley was required to complete a special alternative incarceration program. He's now free on a $100,000 bond with a GPS tether and restrictions on internet and phone use and contact with children who are not his own. Rising beef prices has some people heading for the farm. Michigan News Network's Tim Pamplin reports.
4: Farmers like Dennis Hyatt here in Michigan's Thumb are seeing growing interest from people who want to know where their meat comes from and how the animals are treated.
5: They're either half-bloods or three-quarter-blood that I butcher are Wagyu.
4: Many consumers now looking to buy directly from a farm, visiting a farmer's market, or choosing a local butcher. Tim Pamplin for the Michigan News Network.
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0: From ABC News, I'm Michelle Franzen. In Massachusetts, the jury in the Lindsey Clancy trial told the judge they're stuck on coming to a unanimous decision, the judge ordering the jury to keep deliberating, and the jury deciding if Clancy, who argues, says she suffers from postpartum psychosis, intentionally killed her three children. Here's ABC's Aaron Katursky.
1: After deliberating for about an hour and a half after the lunch break, the jury decided to call it quits for the day a little bit earlier than normal. They normally go another half hour or so, but the judge called them back in after several of the jurors, he said, indicated they wanted to go home for the day.
0: House lawmakers in a rare bipartisan vote today approving a Senate-passed resolution to avert a government shutdown. It now heads to the president's desk. Republican House Speaker Mike Johnson says they'll take up a vote tomorrow on a resolution he says condemning socialism. He expressed confidence that Republicans will win big in the midterms.
2: This is a contrast for America year, and as we summarize it, it's a contrast between common sense and crazy, and now common sense and communism.
0: Democratic House member Ted Lieu of California claiming Republicans are the ones backing the expansion of state ownership of companies.
3: You know, I cannot believe Democrats are using the power of the federal government to take over parts of private sector companies. Oh, wait, it's not Democrats. It's a Trump administration.
0: At least 1,000 people confirmed dead following last week's catastrophic mudslides and flooding in Tibet and Nepal. 4,500 others missing, including Americans. ABC's Britt Clinton is there.
4: The muddy ground here, it is like quicksand in certain areas. Monsoon rains are constantly sweeping in, and Nepal is still on high alert for even more flooding. So you can understand why the recovery task here is Herculean. But the families of those missing Americans we speak to say they are holding out still for a miracle.
0: The Nepali army says they rescued 119 people today inside a tunnel, and they say many are still feared stuck inside. You're listening to ABC News.
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8: It's 6:05 at WSGW. Good afternoon. I'm Jonathan Dent. No one was hurt when a pickup crashed into a gas station convenience store in Isabella County early Monday. Police say a 63-year-old Weedman man was driving the red pickup through the station parking lot around 1:55 a.m. when it nearly struck two diesel pumps. A Michigan State Police trooper from the Mount Pleasant Post was fueling her marked patrol vehicle at the time and noticed the pickup being driven erratically. Investigators say the truck also nearly hit the trooper and her patrol vehicle before swerving toward the convenience store. The pickup crashed into the building and struck coolers in the rear, damaging shelves and merchandise. The driver was arrested on suspicion of impaired driving and lodged in the Isabella County Jail. The state's first case of a rare viral disease has been detected in northern Michigan. Michigan News Network's Ryan Recker has this.
9: Eastern equine encephalitis, or Triple E, is very serious. It's transmitted through the bites of mosquitoes to both animals and people. Cases of the case are typically seen in the late summer to early fall each year in Michigan. In this case, it was a one-year-old quarter horse colt in Clear County testing positive, was taken to a specialty hospital for care, but the horse had to be put down. State veterinarian Dr. Nora Wineland said preventing mosquito bites is crucial to the prevention of mosquito-borne diseases to both animals and families. Ryan Recker for the Michigan News Network.
8: 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WSGW News time is 6:05. Tonight we're looking at cloudy skies, a low of only 70 degrees. Tomorrow a chance for some shower and storm activity, very isolated, a high of 88 degrees. 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
12: Great radio stations across the land. Glad to have you along with Sam and Polo. It is the Joe Pags Show. Thanks. Appreciate you stopping by. There's a lot going on. Lots to get to. A big two-part interview with Senator Ted Cruz, U.S. Senator, great state of Texas. That'll start this hour. Part two next hour. And then hour three, it's going to be James Comer. And that's it. Pretty good show. Boom. There you go, Sam. Boom.
13: Boom.
12: Love it. The dynamite.
13: See you tomorrow.
12: House Judiciary Committee Chair James Comer. Between the time I interviewed him and the time we're starting the show, I do believe we should have a vote on condemning socialism in the United States of America. Sam, do me a favor. Check and see if that House vote happened yet. I just talked to Comer probably an hour ago. So he said in about an hour, we're going to vote on whether we're going to condemn socialism in the United States of America. Now, I would assume that because there was such a push to stop communism in this country, that anybody and everybody who's been elected to office would say no to socialism. But you know damn well you'd have a lot of people. I asked Comer at the end of the interview, how many people do you think are going to vote against condemning socialism? Now, there are 435 in the House. How many do you think he said, Sam, will vote not to condemn socialism?
13: Half.
12: He didn't go that high. He said 100. He did go triple digits. I would stop it. You're not going to have 100 voting not to condemn socialism, which, of course, has ruined so many countries on this planet. He said, yeah, they're going to be 100. We've got him, hour number three. Again, Ted Cruz, bottom of this hour. He's got a new book out about Clarence Thomas. But we come out talking about the Senate. And I do, in fact, ask him, why is John Thune still the majority leader in the Senate? And he gives me a direct answer. So make sure you stick

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11: Always appreciate Ted coming on. As I told you I would, when I have a senator on, I'm going to ask, you know, why is John Thune still in leadership? 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And, of course, Mitch McConnell, who nobody's heard from since, like, June, is a no vote because he doesn't like Trump. And then Tom Tillis, is going to say no because that's just who the guy is. And I'm guessing the other two that you're losing are probably Murkowski and Collins. I can't see any reason why anybody calls themselves conservative could ever say no to the Save America Act that very basically just says, make sure that you're actually an American citizen when you vote so nobody can go and steal your vote and take away your franchise. I know, crazy, right? 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Make sure you keep it here. 888-941-PAGS, JoePags.com.
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lesson. The Treasury Secretary is out there. Yesterday you heard that he was talking about hurting Iran this way, hurting Iran that way. 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
8: I appreciate Ted coming on. 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Check out his book about Clarence Thomas. 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Another big hour coming your way, including Jamie Comer. 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
15: From ABC News, I'm Dave Packard. The Texas-Louisiana coast getting slammed tonight as Tropical Storm Edouard made landfall. ABC's Melissa Adon is in Port Arthur, Texas.
16: This intense and slow-moving tropical system is packing a punch along the Gulf Coast tonight. Just before making landfall near the Texas-Louisiana state line. Edouard gaining strength, roaring ashore, winds topping 60 miles per hour. Power lines snapped.
17: It's always worse along the coast.
16: Officials asking people to be on alert for life-threatening flooding.
15: U.S. Central Command says it's completed a new round of airstrikes on Iranian targets. The U.S. accusing Iran of trying to relay mines in the Strait of Hormuz. Iran claims it's striking back.
4: all of this starting out September after a lull last month.
18: It was a pretty quiet August in terms of strikes against Iranian military targets. The U.S. was focused on an economic pressure campaign by going after countries that do business with Iran to try to put the squeeze on Iran to get them back to the negotiating table, to get them to give in to the president.
4: ABC's Karen Travers. Immigration advocates in Ohio mourning the sudden death of a 20-year-old Haitian who had just graduated high school and had recently lost his temporary protected status. Pierre Demas Bell, fitted, he said, with an ankle monitor and in fear of being sent back to Haiti, took his own life Monday. Reverend Carl Ruby, a pastor in Springfield, Ohio.
19: Some people die of accidents. Some people die by suicide. Pierre died as a result of policy.
4: The jury deciding the fate of Lindsay Clancy, the Massachusetts woman charged in the deaths of her three young children, deadlocked, but the judge ordering them to continue deliberating. Attorney Kevin Reddington.
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